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2: 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Nobody is doing this. They want to prove to you that they are exactly what they say they are. And they're veteran-owned. I should say veteran-founded. They're in America. Patriots work for this company. They promote and support veterans. This is a fantastic

0: President Trump has confirmed that Communist China is funding many of these campaigns against our AI data centers. Which makes sense, doesn't it? Since the communists among us, and now the Democrats among us, are promoting opposition to them. The way they promoted opposition to fracking, they claimed it would ruin the water, and it doesn't even affect the water table. So Communist China is now funding a major campaign to oppose the use of these AI data centers. And you can see how quickly the Democrats pick up on it. It goes from Communist China to the radical left to the Democrat Party. That's the triangle. That's the Iron Triangle. Or it goes from the Islamists to the radical left of the Democrat Party. But it could be the Islamists, it could be the Communists in China, it could be the fascists in Russia. That's the beginning. Then the far left in America, then into the Democrat Party, it becomes policy. Policy. Because China wants to win on the AI front. If it wins on the AI front, it wins everything. Everything. Do we, Mr. President, let me ask you, do people in this country, you know, half of us clearly do, but the other half, do they even want to be winners? Do they even want to have, do they even want to live in a superpower? Do they even, I think to myself, are they suicidal? They want to drag the rest of us with them? It's the craziest damn thing. These aren't slight differences on policy now, ladies and gentlemen. This is black and white stuff. In a world that's increasingly turning against Israel, I'm proud to stand with Pastor John Hagee and Matt Hagee, his son, two great pastors at the great Hagee Ministries. And for decades, Hagee Ministries has stood with the people of Israel through prayer and compassion and action. And one of the incredible organizations they supported, well, they helped bring children from some of the poorest parts of the world into Israel for life-saving heart surgery. Listen to this story. Little Sabrina was born in Zanzibar with a life-threatening heart defect. And today, Sabrina is alive. She's healthy. She's a mother herself. One child, one miracle, one life change forever. That's the way to do it. But there are still children who need someone to stand in the gap for them. And your gift today, every penny of which is tax deductible, to Hagee Ministries can help provide hope and a future for children who desperately need a chance to live. 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I know these people. They're the salt of the earth. This is an incredible ministry. Please do whatever you can do and get a tax deduction on top of it. 855-694-9647. Okay. Let's go to Phil, Philadelphia, Pennsylvania, the great WNTP. Phil, go right ahead.
1: Yes, sir, Mark. Us old vets are stressed out with our war fighters over there in harm's way, and God bless our troops. But, Mark, The way we see it, is the answer is right there on the border. In President Trump's first term, he used the Kurds to take out ISIS. They were the main boots on the ground. 11,000 Kurds plus were killed in that action, but he took them out. And Mark, we look at it like this. The Kurds are to Iran as what the atomic bomb was to Japan to end World War II.
0: But Phil, let me tell you what's going on here, what the problem is. Erdogan is trying to slaughter the Kurds. These are 25 to 30 million people who are the toughest fighters imaginable. They've been aligned with us, is your point. They're the ones that helped take out ISIS and fought with us. And the biggest prison in Syria that had ISIS prisoners, 6,000-7,000 of them, that prison was controlled by the Kurds. But Erdogan hates the Kurds. He wants to annihilate the Kurds. And he put pressure on the administration not to arm them. So we arm the Kurds, and we certainly need to arm the Iranian people, who are strong people who want to fight too. If we truly want to destroy this regime, then these killers, these terrorists who've taken over that country, need to be dragged out of their homes, dragged out of their offices, and they need to be dealt with by the people who are there. And I agree with you, the Kurds, and I certainly believe the Iranian people can do it too. And Phil, thank you for your service. God bless you, my friend. What great callers tonight. We salute our armed forces, police officers, firefighters, emergency personnel, ICE, we love ICE, our truckers, thank you. And the people in Ukraine, the people in Iran, the people in Israel, and you, the American people. God bless each and every one of you. Have a great night, and I'll see you tomorrow.
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5: Day 13 of strikes. I'm Lisa Lacera, Fox News. U.S. Central Command says the strikes began a little over 2 hours ago as Iran keeps up its blockade of a key shipping lane.
6: President Trump has warned that civilian infrastructure targets could come into play as target sets if Iran continues to target civilian shipping in the Strait of Hormuz. As far as Kuwait goes, it is being hit again by drone attacks from Iran. So far, reports of damage, no reports of casualties in Kuwait.
5: Fox's Steve Harrigan in Tel Aviv, and Yemen's Houthi rebels have joined in the fight, attacking a Saudi tanker in the Red Sea. The House passing a war powers measure meant to end the fighting.
7: Four Republicans joined all Democrats to halt the conflict. The president supports supporters claimed the vote undercuts American forces. The president's Senate allies rejected the House's Iran rebuke. The Senate defeated a similar war powers measure.
5: Fox's Chad Pergram in Washington. The Trump administration slapping double-digit tariffs on dozens of trading partners ahead of a Friday deadline for some tariffs to expire.
8: Imports from 60 countries will face anywhere from 10 to 12.5% tariffs in response to what the Trump administration says are human rights abuse and distortive trade practices. The new tariffs will replace a temporary worldwide 10% tariff expiring Friday. The administration has relied on different authorities to maintain a tariff regime after the U.S. Supreme Court struck down so-called reciprocal tariffs in February.
5: Fox's Jared Halpern at the White House. The president is now using Section 301 of the Trade Act of 1974, which allows the president to impose import taxes and other sanctions against countries determined to engage in unjustifiable, unreasonable, or discriminatory trade practices. 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
5: A senior Pentagon official is caught on camera criticizing President Trump.
11: The Department of the Navy placing a staffer on administrative leave after he was caught on hidden camera criticizing President Trump and the war in Iran. The senior Pentagon official in the footage, shot by independent journalist James O'Keefe and posted to X, pledges to stay in his role to wait out the president's time in office so he can undo policies of the president, who he called a textbook narcissist. He also said the war in Iran is, quote, completely stupid and driven based off of one man's ego. The acting Secretary of the Navy saying the department takes the conduct shown in the video extremely seriously. Lillian Wu, Fox News.
5: A member of Vice President Vance's security detail is under investigation over allegations tied to a suspected news leak. Secret Service spokesman Anthony Guglielmi says the person faces an internal investigation and potential criminal inquiry. The person under investigation has not been identified by the Secret Service. Family drama escalates in a battle over a late actor's estate.
12: The family of the late Chadwick Boseman is in a battle over the Black Panther star's estate almost 6 years after his death. Derek and Kevin Boseman filed a lawsuit on behalf of their parents, Leroy and Carolyn Boseman, against Chadwick's widow, Taylor Simone Ledward. The filing asked the court to remove Ledward as administrator and order her to distribute assets to Leroy and Carolyn. The documents allege that Chadwick's wife had not distributed her late husband's estate, including over $3.8 million in assets and cash. As ordered by a court back in 2022, Ledward has not responded. Boseman died, notably, without a will at the age of 43 in 2020. Following a private battle with colon cancer. Michelle Polino, Fox News.
5: The increased fighting in the Middle East sent stocks down. The Dow lost 506. The Nasdaq off 553. I'm Lisa LaSera. This is Fox News.
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14: Folks, if you missed my good friend, owner of Last Resort Guns, Russ Durling, on the show the other day, he had a news alert about an upcoming event. This is a really, really big deal. Roll the clip.
15: After 4th of July, we have been engaged by the estate of one of our members. One of our members died earlier in the year, okay, and he was something of a prepper and something of a gun enthusiast. Mm-hmm. And the ammunition that he had, and I believe he had somewhere between 600 and 900 boxes of ammunition. We have taken on all of his ammunition, and we're going to run an estate sale in Last Resort Guns starting on the 7th of July, which is at, I think that's the Monday after. 4th is Saturday, 5th is Sunday, so it must be the 6th. 6th or 7th of July, I think it's that week. We're going to run the estate sale out of Last Resort Guns. So we have all of this individual's ammunition, a lot of pistol ammunition, a lot of rifle ammunition.
14: Wow.
15: Some shotgun ammunition. He had a lot of 308, he had a lot of 9mm, had a lot of 223, had some frangible, had some Russian 7.62 Tokarev ammunition. Big spread of ammunition. He had a lot of different guns. That's what we're doing.
14: There you have it. Big sale at Last Resort Guns in Madison. If you've never been, check them out, my friends. 10849 County Line Road. You'll love the range. You'll love the people. You'll love the instruction. And when you get there, be sure to tell them that I, Will Anderson, said hello, sir.
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16: 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And then there was the Will Anderson Show.

0: intensive day today, folks. Who knows? That's the beauty of this show. We never know what's going to happen until it happens. Let's get started, shall we? Hello to all of the valley and beyond this. Keep the music up, Austin. Is the Will Anderson Show your one-stop for news, information, analysis, and most of all, entertainment. Happy weekend eve, folks. 866-494-WVNN is the phone number to call if you'd like to participate in today's symposium. 866-494-9866. For instance, I've gotten, I think, maybe 10. See, some of these emails, because they're all going to the old, the new email address is will@thewillandersonshow.com. Is that right? Now, I've gotten some, I'm not sure if it, because I put all these in my notes here, but they've all come to the old email address, which we did give out on this show, but we won't anymore. But some of these may be left over from podcast days, but this one has to be new, because the Dear Will, who is this mystery woman? Who is this mystery woman? I would play. We have the mystery woman. We have audio of the mystery woman. But we can't play it on the show until tomorrow. And that's on me because I got the audio to producer Austin too late for it to be played today. I could probably play it from Studio B here. But if I did it from Studio B, everything might fall apart. And I don't want this show to go away for 15 minutes. So you'll just have to. But I am writing. This mystery woman is quite astute. In fact, I'll give you one little tidbit of a hint of who the mystery woman is. We're writing a book together. We're writing a book about AI. This mystery woman and I. A brilliant. I may have already talked about this on the show. I don't know. I talked
1: I don't
0: about
1: think
0: this.
1: You have. No, this is the first time I'm hearing of this.
0: Oh, okay. Well, see, that's the hell of doing a show. When all you do, like me, Austin, is talk all day long, and then the show happens to happen, and you're just on the show. So I never know if I've talked about it on or off. So here's the, all right, I'll tell you then, Austin, and everybody else listening. So the book takes place, what, 10 or 15 years from now, post-apocalyptic. But the point of the book is not really the apocalypse. There's an EMP attack that maybe it's an EMP, or is it an EMP attack? Or was it AI making everybody think that? And all of a sudden, what you learn as the book begins to progress is that books themselves, see, this is, but see, the mystery woman wrote this book in her head years before I even met her, Austin. This sounds like the product of a philosophy major's mind. In the book, all books, all knowledge has been seized by the government, and it's being processed through AI so that the fundamental truths in those books have been changed. So, I mean, for you heard about Animal Farm, Angel Pictures put out Animal Farm, and it was, don't go see that one, folks. And we're Angel Guild members, but don't go see Animal Farm because they cooped out on it. I know what happened. Don't let me forget where I was, Austin. I want to finish telling you about the book.
1: Of course.
0: But
1: it's
0: fiction, I want to caution. The Animal Farm is a liberal adaptation of George Orwell. And see, and I told the mystery woman this before we went to see Animal Farm. And you know what she said? And it made me mad, but I didn't know how to respond at first. But she said, I think we need to keep an open mind. We haven't seen the movie yet. And I said, but I don't care how slick the movie is. And by the way, the movie is not that, it's well made. And I went into it thinking, children will probably like this, a nice little farm animal story. At least it'll be quaint. If I were a kid, I would have been bored sick in that movie. Nothing about that movie is redeeming, except that it doesn't really make any point that would be intelligible. But the script writer adds in a character that's not even in Orwell's book, Austin. And that character drives a car that looks just like one of Elon Musk's, one of those things called?
1: The Tesla, the Cybertruck.
0: Yeah. The Cybertruck, yes. And that person is an evil rich capitalist in the book. And that person is the bad guy. So the fundamental story of Animal Farm is transformed. Now, the good news is you don't know that if you go see this movie. If you didn't know that this movie, because when Angel, in defense of Angel, whoever approved this movie probably didn't see it and probably had no idea that, see, this is the way liberals sometimes get in, Austin. They'll say, here's a perfectly innocent film. Angel will be happy to distribute this film. And so they did. And then they had to walk it back because a lot of Angel Guild members said, to hell, they probably didn't say it that way. They probably said, to heck with this, because we don't like Animal Farm, but I would have said the same thing.
1: I will say, you made a good point there, because you said it wasn't even like kids' entertainment. If it was just dumb fun, then it's like, okay, whatever. They just decided to slap Animal Farm on it, but it was almost just the opposite of the original narrative. It was just capitalism is bad, hate Elon Musk. So, yeah.
0: Exactly. And the mystery woman did say that after the movie. And then I felt dumb. Then I felt like one of those closed-minded people that Hollywood, hey, there's no way we're like this. But I reserved judgment until I read a story. And I think I read the story in the New York Times. I think it was the New York, it was some liberal publication. I said, this is not National Review writing this, mystery woman. This is the New York Times praising the new script. So, all right, so back to our book. That would be a great example. That script, that's why I went there. I was trying to figure out why in the world I took that road. That book would be perfect for our book, the perverted version of Animal Farm. And any other book, up to and including the Bible, has been, we haven't decided if the Bible's just not going to be there at all. That's probably the best way to do it. What do you think? But if it's there, it would be too complicated for us to, we're not theologians. We're Christians, but we're not theologians. And I'm having a hard enough time coming up with technical knowledge on AI, Austin, because I'm not an engineer by nature. My brain doesn't work that way. But I've learned a lot about how AI actually works physically. What you would have to do. See, so the lead character, her name is Callie, and she's kind of like the mystery woman, but the mystery woman is, and she came up with all the characters. All I'm doing is filling in the blanks. We're both philosophy majors, so you know, all we did. Did you ever take a test in your major, Austin? All we ever did was write papers.
1: Yeah, it was just essays. There was no multiple choice or anything.
0: And we actually thought, see, this will be easy. No tests, just papers. Well, that's not quite that easy.
1: Took a lot longer, I will say.
0: It did. It took a whole lot longer. And then you would get, you know, your paper would come back and you'd say, there's no red ink on that, and not much anyway. As you saw it from a distance headed your way, that must have been a good paper because they didn't mark it up. That happened to me one time, and at the top of it was just a question mark, Austin, and then an F.
1: That's the worst. That's terrible.
0: Yes. That's the one where you feel like you're 10 years old again. You have to race home from Swanee to Atlanta to hide the report card from your mom. So back to our book. So the lead character is going to be the one who realizes that it is a moral imperative of sorts. We have to save the world from the bad guys, whoever they are. And I don't want to give away too much of the story here. But so the girl Callie meets another girl who has the technical wherewithal, the technical know-how to reprogram AI, but she grew up in a broken home and she's just not up to the task yet. Tally has to convince her of the existential need to do what she's doing. So that's where we're going with that. And the mystery woman came up with the idea. I'm just writing it. And it has nothing to do with lemonade and children selling it in capitalism. So maybe somebody will take it seriously. 866-494-9866 is our phone number. 866-494-WVNN. When we come back, some liberal, I love it. Please write me if you're a liberal. And this person didn't identify him or herself. So I don't know who to send the Joe Biden coffee mug to. But it has to do with being a constitutionalist and a hypocrite because I want the federal government to pass the SAVE Act, to pass photo ID. Well, we'll read the email and respond to it when we come back. This is The Will Anderson Show on WVNN. Stay with us, folks.
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0: Welcome back, my friends, and a delightful weekend eve to you. 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Friday nights, what are we going to call the 9 o'clock hour of Friday night, Mystery Woman? The weekday wind down. We have a big thing coming up on Friday night. Second hour of this show is, we're envisioning it now, as we do the show right now. It's the variety hour, isn't it? You're going to love this, Austin, because in Studio B here, we have the studio set up, and it looks light-wise, lighting-wise, ambience-wise, it's just like Studio A, the official, original WVNN studio. But in Studio B, we have the station, the mic, everything that you would see right where you are, Austin. And then to the left of it, within easily could I sit down if I wanted to right now at a piano bench and play. I could play Kashmir to open the show if I wanted to right now, and the audience would hear it through the microphone. I could sing. So not that I'm going to be doing that for the second hour, but we're going to have comedians in here. We're going to have all sorts of people just to laugh a little bit, because every Friday we call it Frivolous Friday on this program, and that goes way back to the beginning, but we didn't always honor the spirit of Frivolous Friday. Sometimes we were far too serious, and I would say it's frivolous. We play Ray Charles, Let the Good Times Roll, and then I would launch into like a monologue about the Iran War or something, and how Democrats, we could make fun of Democrat socialists, for instance. But so that's going to be hour number two, Austin, of the show.
1: It's not Friday, though, right? It's Thursday.
0: It's not Friday. I'm just teasing tomorrow.
1: Okay, gotcha, gotcha. You had me second-guessing myself. I thought, wait a second. Did I wake up on the wrong day?
0: Austin said, it's not Friday, is it? Because he thought it was... So, all right, well, let me just go here, because I did tease this, and I should get to it, right? Dear Will, I've listened for years and often heard you call yourself a constitutionalist, yet you want the federal government to get involved in elections, which the Constitution says is a state responsibility. And here's the key line. Here's how you know that they're a kook liberal. Here's the opposite day line. You Republicans always apply the Constitution selectively. Now, we have our ex-kook and our flush sound effects for those longtime listeners to this show, but they will be in the system tomorrow. So I will have to manually X this emailer. I'll read the last sentence, and then I'll manually X them. You Republicans always apply the Constitution selectively. In production control. As usual, these people have it bass-ackwards, as my grandfather would say. They're the ones who selectively employ the Constitution. We've been talking about the First Amendment all week. For decades, the left is the crowd of folks who've told us that we have to tolerate all types of speech, all in the name of freedom, all in the name of our founding fathers. We have to tolerate filth. And we did, because we're intellectually consistent on our side of the aisle. And then Trump comes along and, boo, the end of free speech. And like everything else with Obama and Biden, they did it to the extreme. They put government watchdogs inside of Twitter. This is why Elon Musk's purchase of Twitter was so important, so pivotal. They would still be stealing elections with ease were it not for that. I remember, what was the guy's name who used to head up Twitter? Jack
1: Dorsey or something?
0: Jack Dorsey. Yeah. Well done. You ever thought about going on Jeopardy?
1: I'm surprised I even had that recall, but yeah.
0: You just pulled it out immediately. And if there were a podcast, I'd have to say, and we didn't edit that. He got it immediately. Jack Dorsey. I remember seeing him in some clip, and it was on CBS or something. They didn't realize that they were playing something rather pernicious, if you ask me, folks. He said, yes, we do have people in here. This was as the Hunter Biden laptop thing was coming to focus, as the origins of COVID was coming to focus, Jack Dorsey said, we do indeed have people in here making calls about certain stories, and it's going to get better, he bragged. And I remember going on the show talking about the end of free speech and having people write and say that's extremist. They're the ones who selectively employ the Constitution, and now they're trying to do it with regard, and this is not, this person speaks for many people. This person probably watches MSNBC. They're trying to say that butt out of elections and what the Constitution actually says as your in-house constitutional, what is it, Article 1, Section 4. I'll quote it. I even put the actual quotation from the Constitution in my notes so there wouldn't be any ambiguity here. Quote, the times, places, and manner of holding elections for senators and representatives shall be prescribed in each state by the legislature thereof, but the Congress may at any time by law make or alter such regulation. You know who pointed that out to me? On my show live, Mo Brooks. I said, but sir, this was during the opposite day event in which Democrats were trying to federally pass a law called the For the People Act that would have outlawed photo ID, folks. Nancy Pelosi introduced this bill over and over and over again. It would have done the opposite of what the SAVE Act does. Outlawed photo ID, mandated mail-in ballots for every state. They were going to override all state laws. And I went on my show with Mo on the show, and I said, this is unconstitutional. He said, that's the problem, Will. It's not. Read all of Article 1, Section 4. And so there you have it. The For the People Act is, the Save America Act. They were both constitutional. He was right about that. Ours is constitutional, and we're not the ones who are being hypocrites here. We're not the ones. They always want the federal government to step. Always. Do they not? Civil rights legend. We have to have the federal government come in. The election fraud deniers say Congress has to step in. Congress has to invoke the 14th Amendment and the 1965 Voting Rights Act. But we can't say you gotta have photo ID. Flush them. Oh, that's right. We could do that tomorrow. I guess we just have to say it's the Will Anderson Show on WVNN. Stay with us. We'll be back.
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3: Fox News, I'm Tom Graham. U.S. military launching a 13th night of attacks aimed at Iran. President Trump says leaders there are not ready to negotiate.
4: They would like to do something, but I say they're not ready yet. They need more of the same.
3: The Pentagon says the latest strikes are aimed at degrading Iran's ability to attack commercial shipping. Today, the House passing a resolution to halt the war in Iran.
5: The House voting to shackle the president and end the fighting. Four Republicans joined all Democrats to halt the conflict. The president's supporters claim the vote undercuts American forces.
3: Fox's Chad Perger on the measure failed in the Senate. Consumers already feeling pinched since the start of the Iran war may be feeling more pain after oil prices pushed past $100 a barrel today. The elevated price reaching a marked turn from falling oil prices when hostilities between the U.S. and Iran eased in June. 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
8: Welcome back, my friends, and a delightful weekend eve. 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So you thought that the book that I was, that we're working on here, Austin, was a commentary book about AI rather than a fiction book. I don't know that I could write columns on AI. I haven't done that yet, but I could write a column on AI. But I don't think I have a commentary book in me just because I'm not an expert. Because the whole book is, it didn't, in fact, AI was not in this story the first time the mystery woman told me about it. We just cut, and I haven't changed the course of the story at all other than to expand it and add to it, which was my mission. Because I do that quite well. I can, if I may, pat myself on the back, Austin. I can be involved without trying to sabotage something. You see what I'm saying? But
9: yes,
8: what are your thoughts
9: trait.
8: On the premise of the book?
9: I think it's pretty interesting. I think this was in 1984, and I feel like he was in that Fahrenheit 451. I feel like that was a book that was about book burnings, I guess. But I don't
8: Fahrenheit
9: know. Fahrenheit
8: 451 contributed to the inspiration for this book, as a matter of fact.
9: Okay, so I was right on the money there. But yeah, I think that kind of fear is a perpetual one, I guess. Library of Alexandria burning down, we lose information. That's, I don't know, it's a very human horror, I guess.
8: And this is, but see, our book has a happy ending. Because in that sense, it's really biblical. A good friend who used to produce this show, and he is literally a rocket scientist. And Dale knows who he is, and he also ran for Congress one time, and Dale had fun with him that night or that morning on his show. Different story. That was a long time ago.

0: you know, but he's he now works in missile defense. He's the guy who helps design the systems that shoot things out of the air. And we were having an off-air discussion about missile defense. And it was hopeful, but we weren't quite there yet. And his voice was nervous. I was asking him, Austin, about the hit rate. What they do is they design engines or motors. Is it motors that they drop out of the planes, and the motors are designed to simulate incoming missiles, and then another team designs that which shoots the missiles, the motors, out of the air. And I believe he's on the, or at least this was years ago that we talked about this, he was on the shoot down the motors side of things. And I said, so what's the hit rate? That it wasn't as high as I was hoping, he would say, sir. It wasn't 99%. It wasn't as high as some voter registration rates in certain counties of Alabama, for instance.
1: Okay, and, yeah.
0: And so he said, it's, you don't want to know. And he told me what it was. And I said, oh, wow. And he said, but just remember what the Bible says. Who has the last word if we were to ever... If the world were to just end, and he didn't think the world's going to end. I'm not trying to scare or alarm anybody. But that kind of got me putting everything in perspective. And I thought of his words, brilliant guy, brilliant scientist, and in his words as I began to influence this book. So we'll see where it goes. And I'll keep you posted, everybody listening to me right now on this, as we go on with it. I remember when the first time I heard any talk show host talk about his book, as he was writing it, was Rush. Rush talked about his first book. What was the name of that book? The Way Things Ought to Be. That was the name of that book. And he, every day, Austin, he would come on the show and discuss the book. But not just what he was writing about, not the content of what he was writing, but his writing process. And if he was having a bad day and he couldn't write, I sat there for 3 hours and I couldn't get through this chapter. And by the time he published the book, everybody wanted to read this book just because he had talked about it and you felt like you knew him. And so you wanted to go out and buy the book, and that book sold faster than any nonfiction book ever, except the Bible. That's pretty incredible, isn't it?
1: Yeah, that's really impressive.
0: Trying to,
1: I'm sad that I missed the, sorry, let me speak over. I'm sad I missed the Rush Limbaugh era. That was before my time, but I mean, being in radio, everybody talks about him very well.
0: Everybody who's on the air right now owes his or her job in talk radio to him. What he did, without spending the whole day on him, but what he did, Austin, you are young enough probably to be my son. That just makes me feel old. Except I don't look old, do I, Mystery Woman?
2: No, you don't.
0: What else was she going to say right now, right? So, AM radio was about to go the way of the dinosaurs, and then he came along and saved it. And he did it in a way that nobody thought was possible back in the day, because nobody thought you could host a national talk show at noon and make it work. But he did.
1: Oh, that's extra surprising. I didn't know it was at noon. I figured it was like a night or a morning show.
0: It was noon to three every day. The worst, and it became the most popular time. I bet it had to be the most expensive time slot to buy at the time. Interesting to know if it would be now. I don't know, but that's what he did. There was Elvis, there was Frank Sinatra, and there was Rush. Yeah, that's just the way it was. How did we get on that? This has been an AD. I want to go back to what I was talking about, two segments ago now. And that's the need to pass the SAVE Act. And as I've said on this show for years, and for 6 years exactly, when the left stops cheating, I'll stop pointing out that they're cheating, but I'm not going to just not talk about it because it's not the civil thing to do. It's not the cocktail party thing to do. Or my favorite reason that they give me for not, and they being friends of mine, people that I think, what are you talking about? The left is stealing. They've always stolen elections. They're trying to do it now again, and we shouldn't talk about it. I don't get that. But they say, everybody steals elections. Okay, if we steal elections, I don't want them to be stolen either, but we don't have to steal elections. They have to steal elections because they have lost in the arena of ideas. And it gets worse and worse and worse. And there is no defense for saying we shouldn't have photo ID. Why the why John Thune and the United States Senate won't just jump on board this. It flabbergasted me. And please don't write me and give me the deep state explanation for all this. I know the explanation. I'm just saying, if I'm John Thune, leader of the Senate right now, and I wake up every day and I think my party is having a hard time in the midterms. We should be walking. We're going to win the midterms, folks. I'm still waiting on somebody to bet me on that one. But we should be walking away with it right now. Democrats should be looking to 2028 without even considering 2026. But they see it in their sights, despite the fact that they're running communists. What is wrong with us? I don't care about the deep state. If you're in Congress and you're worried about the deep state, resign. But if you're up there and you're a Republican, have a backbone. You've got a president who will cover your back like no president ever has, and probably in our lifetime like no president ever will. Whatever you think of Trump, he is completely independent. Some would say to a fault, in both parties would say to a fault is he independent. But I say he's a pure leader because he doesn't have to be there. He wants to be there. He doesn't take a salary. You could call that symbolic, but I call it indicative of his motives, which are the opposite of the motives of, say, Joe Biden, who did nothing but languish in Washington, D.C. for 50 plus years, and who was too mediocre to do anything else but languish in Washington, D.C. He wasn't smart when he was not senile. He was always dumb. He was always hostile. He was always antithetical to and hostile toward the Constitution. And I knew back in 19, but when Joe Biden was chairman of the Senate Judiciary Committee and he was lambasting Clarence Thomas and making up all that crap about Anita Hill. This is going to, your dad, if he's listening right now, he's saying, yeah, Austin. Because never before have I seen any black person mistreated in public by a Democrat than Clarence Thomas was by Joe Biden. And we know what Joe Biden actually thinks of black people, don't we? Because he eulogized who? West Virginia Democrat Senator Robert Byrd, who was a grand dragon of the KKK. So we know where Joe Biden's heart stands when comes to bigotry.
1: I did not know about that. I've heard the corn pop monologue, and that was kind of enough for me. But I didn't realize he eulogized a KKK member. That's crazy.
0: That's why you, I almost said, that's why you listen to this show, sir. That's why you produce this show. But yes, and with Clarence Thomas, Austin, a brilliant guy who came from nothing and who I think is maybe Antonin Scalia rivals Thomas. But I read these people's opinions all the time. That's part of what I do in preparation for this show. Clarence Thomas works like Donald Trump does. He's written more opinions and more concurring opinions and more dissents probably than any sitting member of the court, and his legal mind is brilliant. But because he is a constitutionalist, Joe Biden treated him like a rapist, and they made up stuff about him, and I knew. It sounds like I'm the one who needs to be in the straitjacket, doesn't it, mystery woman? But I knew back then that Biden had tried to be president, Austin, in 1988. And he... I'm going to teach Austin a lot about Joe Biden.
1: I was about
0: Biden
1: to say,
0: tonight.
1: I'm learning a little bit of political history here.
0: So here's how dumb Joe Biden is. In 1988, when he ran for president, he plagiarized a speech that some member of parliament, up in Great Britain, wasn't it? Yes, Great Britain, a member of their legislative body, had written the speech, and Joe Biden, that was not his first time plagiarizing, by the way. Here's the best one. Ready? If you have a drum hi-hat, we could just tell Joe Biden little tidbits all night long. That could be the rest of the show. Joe Biden plagiarized his way through law school, Austin. Did you know that? And yet he still graduated at the bottom of his class.
1: That's pretty tough.
0: So once we started to know that Joe Biden was in the early stages of dementia, there wasn't a whole lot to work with. He wasn't starting with a full deck. And now he's out there. And I told you, we've memorized what Joe Biden said. We'll go into the break with what Joe Biden says. All right. In fact, Joe Biden, sir, will lead us into the break. Are you ready?
1: I'm ready.
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0: We are back, and there's that song again, Austin. Young, Dumb, and Broke. The new Democrat Party theme song, only in the bumper music. We're still, this is the Will Anderson Show, by the way. We are live and local. 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The email address, will@thewillandersonshow.com. So now we have the mystery woman asking me about impressions that I've done on the show. And you want to hear a Bill Clinton joke, Austin?
1: I'm ready.
0: With me doing Bill Clinton, because I feel like I feel like Austin loves politics. Am I right about that? You don't have to say yes.
1: Yes, I'm pretty into him. I've been into him for a number of years now.
0: So I lived through Clinton, and you've probably just heard about Clinton, and he really was as I thought he was entertaining at the time. And when you look back on his presidency as a conservative, and this is going to make some people mad for me to say this, but everything is relative. We've been talking about this all week. We called him a liberal back in the day, and he is a liberal, and he was a liberal, and a lot of the things that he did that didn't get headlines written about him have laid the groundwork for where we are today, particularly with regard to technology transfers to China. He really fouled up on that one. He gave him a generation's worth of technology inside of one decade. And you want to know why he did it? I'm going off on another tributary here. Again, too much coffee, folks. He did it because the CEO, and I'm not looking at notes, am I? Mystery woman. She's watching this show. Maybe I should be. But the CEO of a company called Loral Space and Communications was a guy named Bernard Swartz. And he donated more money to Democrats than anybody during the Clinton years. Now he launched satellites, kind of like what Elon Musk does, but he used China's rockets to launch the satellites because they subsidized their rocket industry, and it was cheap for him to do that. So he's donating more money to Clinton than anybody else, and he says they're blowing up my satellites because their rocket launching technology stinks. Can we help them out? And the problem with that is, by design, satellite launching technology is sensitive information. It's national security sensitive information, and thus is regulated by the State Department, or was until Bill Clinton said, "Hey, no problem. We'll just transfer satellite launching technology from the State Department to the Commerce Department, and we'll make it business, and voila, we can give all that technology to China," which they have now, thanks to Bill Clinton. So, all that having been said, compared to Barack Obama or Joe Biden, Bill Clinton was fairly conservative. He did sign welfare reform. He did sign a bill that, while it didn't attack Roe v. Wade, he wanted abortion to be safe, legal, and rare, a position that would not be tolerated in the modern and present-day Democrat Party. And the real violation of kookism, he cut the capital gains tax rate. And that's what grew the economy. Now, he would come along and say, "No, the economy grew because we had the courage to increase taxes in 1993. But that actually slowed the economy down a little bit. Reagan's economy was booming. It could handle the Clinton tax increase. But toward the end of his presidency, Clinton knew that he had to cut taxes. So all that, here's my Clinton joke, because we're almost out of time here in this hour of the Will Anderson Show Weekend Eve ADD special. Here's the Clinton joke. And this is one that I would tell back in the day, Austin, because I could tell my sister this joke. I could tell this joke in a liberal household because there's no political component to it. It just is a joke that makes fun of what Bill Clinton's biggest weakness was when he was president, and that was his womanizing. So in the joke, Hillary says, Bill, I'm tired of you cheating on me. I'm tired of you sleeping with everything that moves. You're either going to a sex therapist or I'm divorcing you, and I will not be a part of your political career, and you will fall without me. And he says, okay, fine. I'll go to the sex therapist. So he goes to the sex therapist, and the therapist says, all right, Mr. President, we're going to do what's called the Rorschach test. Are you familiar with that? That's where you hold up those pictures with all those little drip of paint on them, right? Yes, that's right. I'm going to hold up this card. You tell me. You've seen this test, right, Austin?
1: Yes, yeah, the paint blobs. What do you see?
0: Yes. It's very, very subjective, folks. You just see, it looks like somebody kicked over a bunch of paint cans and they're all lying on a card, in case you don't know what the test is. So he holds up the card and he says, Mr. President, what do you see? And Bill Clinton says, no, on that picture, I see a college volleyball team of women and they're topless on the beach. And the therapist throws the card down on the desk. Let's try another one, Mr. President. He reaches for another card and he shows it to him. Now what do you see? I see it looks like newlyweds taking a shower. Close the card down. Mr. President, we're going to try this again. He grabs another card. What do you see now, sir? Wow. That was Hillary way back in 1950. He throws the card down. Mr. President, you are a sex addict. And Clinton says, you're the one showing me the dirty pictures. Perfect Clinton joke.
1: Yeah, that sounds about like everything I know about him.
0: So there he was. I was watching, by the way, Austin. I was watching the day that he said, I did not have sex with that. Well, I was watching that live. I watched it live when Trump got almost shot to death. But when Clinton said that, I didn't have a show at that point, but boy, I wish I had. That was his Nixon moment that I watched it play out. After that, he would go on to say, it depends on what the meaning of the word is. That's our flashback to the past. When we come back, more on the Democrat Socialist of America. Stay with us.
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7: Strikes concluded. I'm Lisa Lacera, Fox News. U.S. Central Command says day 13 of its latest campaign against targets in Iran is over, saying they targeted military command centers, drone storage facilities, communication networks, coast surveillance sites, and maritime capabilities, with a new warning for Iran's Revolutionary Guard.
12: The U.S. warning that the IRGC-led government will suffer the consequences for its actions and those perpetrated by its proxies like the Houthis over in the Red Sea and elsewhere.
7: Fox says Kevin Cork, Yemen's Houthi rebels have entered the fighting, targeting a Saudi tanker in the Red Sea. President Trump has appeared to add a condition to the newly signed agreement with Saudi Arabia for a civilian nuclear program, posting on Truth Social that it now requires the kingdom to normalize relations with Israel through the Abraham Accords. The accords expanded the number of Arab and Muslim majority nations with diplomatic ties with Israel. The Trump administration is suing Colorado for providing in-state tuition to non-U.S. citizens.
13: The Justice Department is challenging Colorado statutes that require state colleges and universities to provide in-state tuition rates, financial assistance, and scholarships to those who are Colorado residents, regardless of whether they are in the U.S. illegally. The DOJ alleges the laws unconstitutionally discriminate against U.S. citizens who are not afforded the same reduced tuition rates or scholarships and create incentives for illegal immigration. The department says this is its 14th lawsuit challenging in-state tuition available to non-U.S. citizens after bringing cases against states including California, Maryland, and New Jersey.
7: Fox's Kristen Goodwin. Colorado Governor Jared Polis in a statement said the federal government seizing control of determining in-state tuition across the country is absurd. In Colorado, he wrote, we are expanding access to education. 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
7: More than two dozen states are suing the Trump administration for requiring them to comply with election rules in order to get disaster aid.
26: The lawsuit is challenging FEMA and Homeland Security policies, saying the administration is requiring states to help DHS with immigration enforcement and change election systems, like verifying the citizenship of every registered voter. If the states don't comply, they could see some cuts to federal funding. In similar cases, since the start of the president's second term, the courts have been frequently siding with states. A ruling last year barred the administration from putting conditions on other FEMA funding. No comment from the administration yet. In Washington, Jill Nato, Fox News.
7: Swiss chocolate maker Lindt is being sued in the U.S. over allegations it uses child labor in Ghana and Ivory Coast. The suit claims the company falsely assures consumers it's trying to eliminate child labor from its supply chain and is committed to children's rights and human rights. In a statement, Lindt said it condemns all forms of child labor and denies the allegations. Major League Soccer is hoping to cash in on World Cup fever.
27: Multiple MLS teams are reporting strong ticket sales, thanks in large part to the success of the 2026 FIFA World Cup. Seeking to capitalize on the increased fan attention in the sport, the MLS launching the Thanks World, We'll Take It From Here ad campaign during the tournament. Several teams have reported higher ticket sales. A Philadelphia Union spokesperson telling Front Office Sports, single game tickets increased by more than 200% after the World Cup began. However, television ratings have not seen the same type of increase so far.
7: Fox's Frank Lanza. I'm Lee Silicera. This is Fox News.
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0: Folks, if you missed my good friend, owner of Last Resort Guns, Russ Durling, on the show the other day, he had a news alert about an upcoming event. This is a really, really big deal. Roll the clip.
30: After 4th of July, we have been engaged by the estate of one of our members. One of our members died earlier in the year, okay, and he was something of a prepper and something of a gun enthusiast. Mm-hmm. And the ammunition that he had, and I believe he had somewhere between 600 and 900 boxes of ammunition. We have taken on all of his ammunition, and we're going to run an estate sale in Last Resort Guns starting on the 7th of July, which is at, I think that's the Monday after. 4th is Saturday, 5th is Sunday, so it must be the 6th. 6th or 7th of July, I think it's this, but it's that week, we're going to run the estate sale out of Last Resort Guns. So we have all of this individual's ammunition, a lot of pistol ammunition, a lot of rifle ammunition.
0: Wow.
30: Some shotgun ammunition. He had a lot of 308, he had a lot of 9mm, had a lot of 223, had some frangible, had some Russian 7.62 Tokarev ammunition. I mean, big spread of ammunition. He had a lot of different guns. That's what we're doing.
0: There you have it. Big sale at Last Resort Guns in Madison. If you've never been, check them out, my friends. 10849 County Line Road. You'll love the range. You'll love the people. You'll love the instruction. And when you get there, be sure to tell them that I, Will Anderson, said hello, sir.
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0: They're accusing Elon Musk again of supporting the far right.
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0: 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Elon Musk, where is this from? Mediaite? Elon Musk denied that he supports the far right in a new interview with The Economist, countering the interviewer's claims by saying he backs normal people who are mislabeled by the media. Quote, "You support not just the populist right, but the far right. In fact, very fringe parties in some countries," said editor-in-chief Zanny Minton-Beddoes in the sit-down interview. "No," countered Musk, "I support the normal people. When you call the far right falsely, I call normal. What you call the far right falsely, I call normal," he declared. He supports free speech, folks. The other side used to demand it. Here's the difference. This really has been in part, this has been a First Amendment week on this show. We haven't intended for it to be. But here's the difference. We agree with the founding fathers that our strength comes in ideas getting out there, ideas being kicked around, ideas being tested, ideas competing with one another. Competition breeds excellence on the field, on a court, on shows like this one, and in terms of ideas in general. And if you're confident in the ideas in which you believe, you will subject them to scrutiny. The left demanded that all of their ideas be heard 50 years ago because their ideas were so kooky that they otherwise wouldn't have seen the light of day. But for our need and our intuition, our feeling that we must honor the First Amendment. And okay, if you want to write that men can bear children, write about men bearing children. I don't care. We'll laugh at that idea. Nobody will buy into that. So their ideas got out there because the First Amendment said they had to get out there and they should get out there. And it was healthy. Their ideas were ostracized by most people when they were out there. And like all other things that start out socialist and end up communist, bad ideas have to be forced on us too, like anything else, like bad housing policy, bad tax policy, bad regulatory policy, bad ideas being forced on us by the media. And there is no competition among members of the media because they have a monopoly on information. So along comes Elon Musk, and all he says is, "I'm going to buy Twitter and allow those who have been censored to give their ideas too. I want both sides to be heard." And the left says, "What is he doing? That's when they had to go. And here's what they did. Here's how they justified themselves legally. Right before Barack Obama left office, he signed an executive order that harkened back to the days of the Cold War, where information was a tool of war just like everything else. The federal government decided back then that some kinds of information were dangerous. They were dangerous for national security reasons. And then the Supreme Court comes along. Long story short, you can't yell fire in a movie theater. So the general agreement among all of us, even constitutional scholars on the right, was that, yes, certain things aren't protected by the First Amendment. You can't give away spies. You can't give away secrets of the federal government, etc. Barack Obama said certain ideas on the right, certain conservative ideas, are tantamount to dangerous from a national security standpoint. It was very deliberate. It wasn't, you ask yourself, why in the world would he put Christians on terrorist watch lists? That doesn't make sense. It's hard to believe that he even did that. Well, he did it, and that was why. It was the effort to censor, ultimately. And not just through their government means of justifying that which could not be said or spoken or written, etc., but to bully us into silence. And then along came Donald Trump, who said, nobody's going to bully me. Go ahead, shoot at me. Nobody's going to bully me. Don't forget, folks, if Donald Trump had run as a Democrat, all these people who say that he's Satan, that he's Satan's father, that he's worse than Satan, they would be talking about him like he was, that he confirmed the existence of God for them. You think they treated JFK with reverence? They would have treated Donald Trump with twice as much reverence. They did. That's why he put out a very clever book, I thought, letters from all these people, Oprah Winfrey and others. I would have done the same exact thing. Put together a book of letters saying, thank you for this. Thank you for this building. Thank you for your kind donation to my chair. Whatever it was, this book that humanized him. A book that, again, got no coverage in the media because it went counter to their narrative of Trump, the dumb, bubbling, greedy, rich, racist, rapist. And this is why they can't play Trump on MSNBC, because when you see the real Trump, folks, you think Rachel Maddow is delusional. She needs a straitjacket. What she's saying is not even, it bears no resemblance to reality. Note that it's not us conservative talk show hosts who get Trump wrong. I can't speak for all conservative talk show hosts. Maybe some of them do. Maybe he does have some who are sheep on his side, who don't analyze anything that he does with anything other than a cheerleader mentality. That is not this show. That has never been this show. When Trump has done things wrong, we first to talk about it on this show, first to call him out. But he happens to be the most effective president in my lifetime, folks. And that's why he's the most hated by the left. Yeah, I could lie to all the Republican presidents in my lifetime. Let's name them all. Richard Nixon, he was pretty effective. That was the first I remember. I remember hearing about Watergate when I was a kid, Austin. I didn't know what was happening. I was literally crawling around while the TV was on, and I was hearing the tape recordings. There was Nixon. He was quite effective. He was not really a conservative's conservative. He gave us affirmative action. He gave us the EPA, but he was he was great on foreign policy, so they hated him. There was Ronald Reagan. If you'd been around in the day, Austin, when Reagan was president, they talked about him the way they talk about Trump. Same exact language. Same kind of visceral hate for Reagan. And then along came Reagan's successor, Bush, who raised taxes, who did a lot of things that liberals loved. He really was a nauseatingly wishy-washy, middle-of-the-road, deep state, if you guys love. He was the worst, and they loved him. They referenced him long after he was in office, because for them, the best Republicans are the weakest, most ineffective Republicans. Along came Bush. And they were kind of divided on Bush. At first, he was just stupid and ineffective. And then 9/11 happened, and he was quite a good commander-in-chief. So they started talking about him. They called him Hitler, too. This is what I mean by opposite day. To the extent that they care about a Republican, to the extent that they demonize, it's not just Trump, folks. There was politics before Trump. It was Newt Gingrich. It's any conservative. Here in the state of Alabama, the same thing happens. Look at what happened to Mo Brooks when he was up there. If you're an effective conservative, you're going to get demonized by the left. If I were in office and Democrats started saying nice things about me, I would wonder what the hell I was doing wrong. Stay with us, folks. We're coming right back.
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0: We are back. I love that song, by the way, Austin. I could just, I don't even know. I don't even know who it is.
1: It's Nickelback.
0: I did know that. I just kind of forgot. I've never been other than Led Zeppelin. That's why this show leads with Kashmir. It always has. You want to hear something funny, Austin? When I first started this show, the only time I've ever had a producer that I really didn't like, and I was stuck with him. I had to have him. I had no choice. And he was just kind of a nerd, and he was really a closet liberal. Just there are people listening right now who know who he was. And I had to pretend that I liked this guy, Austin. And he would have been good at what he did, but he didn't like my show. So
1: did he ever intentionally sabotage you? Or go ahead.
0: He was trying to at this moment, because he said, I have some constructive criticism for you. Now, contrary to what some might believe, I've always taken constructive criticism well. No matter what it is, because I think you're an idiot if you don't. Unless somebody is just trying to tear you down. Constructive criticism is a good thing. You should always take it. So when he said that, I said, of course I'll take it. What is it? What do you want to tell me? And he said, you probably won't even want to hear it. I said, I promise you I'll consider it. This was 2 weeks into the show, 2 weeks into my radio career. And I thought, of course, this guy's been in radio, 5 years at that point. He's probably going to tell me something that I'll write down, probably. He said, change your theme song. I said, no way. Not a chance. That's it. Kashmir is it. That says that. That's an are there any further questions kind of theme song.
1: Now, did he give any reasons?
0: Can I give any reason? Just the way it feels, you know?
1: Oh, no. I was saying, did he give any reasons?
0: Oh,
1: he's
0: did
1: a detractor
0: he give any reasons?
1: From Kashmir.
0: he pulled up this other song that was like a hip-hop sounding. For the moment, it was a cool song. But, 6 months down the road, it would have been obsolete, and it was not memorable. It was just a good beat. Kashmir is memorable. It stands.
1: That's true. You want to pick the classics.
0: Exactly. And so all that to say that other than the band Led Zeppelin, my favorite rock and roll band, but I'm a jazz musician primarily, but Led Zeppelin is the greatest rock and roll band of all time. There's just no doubt about it. There's not a bad Led Zeppelin song. Their musicianship is unbelievable, and their versatility that I've seen Page and Plant live. So that's other than Zeppelin. See, you think I've lost my place over there. The mystery woman is laughing at me because she thinks I am all over the map today. But my whole point is that even though I don't know the bumper music, I didn't know that was Nickelback until Austin told me that it was. But I love that song. And other than Led Zeppelin, I don't know half the songs that I love. They're just songs. In fact, when I'm singing jazz songs to you sometimes, Mystery Woman, because I play them on the trumpet or play them on the piano, and you'll say, sing that to me, and I'll say, I don't know the words to this song. I've been playing it on the trumpet since I was 15, but I don't know the words. It's just a good song is a good. Do you not agree, Austin?
2: Well, what band do you like?
0: I don't know. Play me a song. I may love the song.
1: I'm almost total opposite. I like download full albums on CDs and stuff like that. I like to keep it. I like to really read it like a book almost.
0: Interesting. And see, I'm not saying that that's the wrong. Because it's just what you like is what you like. So there's no right or wrong answer here. But there's some bands that lend themselves to doing that better than others. And particularly when I was growing up, the point of an album really was to sell a single, I think. Is that right? So you'd have singles, because we had 45s back then. You could buy just the one song that was the hit song. And so the album, I think, was kind of crafted around that one song. So you'd have a great song and then a bunch of, like, duds. Not duds.
1: Yeah, I've actually started experiencing this almost from first principles, because I bought a CD burner maybe a few months ago, and I'm like, gosh, this album's really great for two songs, but maybe I should make a mix. So I'm discovering mixes. So, yeah.
0: There
1: you're right.
0: See?
1: You're right.
0: Exactly. So, because you just want it to be, like, I have a soundtrack. You probably do, too, if you work out. I haven't played it in a while because I haven't been to the gym much. But I have a workout soundtrack that's going to be different than I have a soundtrack sometimes for show prep. or just a soundtrack for going to bed, a soundtrack for dinner, and I don't even know what some of the songs are. I'll hear a song, and it used to drive me crazy on the radio, because the DJ would always, I really sound like I'm 90 years old now, don't I, Austin? But they would always interrupt you when you wanted the music to keep going. But if you said, I love that song, who is it? You wouldn't hear from the DJ for 10 minutes after that. That's just Murphy's Law. All right, so news. Yes, pull up the clip. President Trump in Georgia. John Ossoff, senator in Georgia, running for re-election. He truly is. We're just going to have to start saying it, because the Democrats have a communist problem. I want to read this before we play Trump, because Karl Rove rarely gets anything right in the era of Trump, but he nailed it in today's Wall Street Journal, and I'm going to read you his word. He's talking about the Democrat Socialist of America and how they're going to bring down the Democratic Party, but the Democrats have an opportunity if they choose to take it, says Rove. Here's what he wrote. I excerpted it. The DSA platform is a huge gift for Republicans if they focus on its substance. For Democrats, it's a real threat, but also an opportunity. Wise Democrats will define themselves by what they're against. Not just Mr. Trump, but also the hardcore socialist in their midst. Food for thought for Democrats. It could go either way for you guys right now. You can say, I'm talking about the sane ones that still exist in the party. You could say, as they're trying to do, these people aren't us. They don't speak for us. I don't hate Israel. I don't hate the state of Israel. I'm not a bigot. I don't want to abolish these people. Have you read their platform? You've heard me talk about it and excerpt some of it. But if you read the whole platform, it's like a bunch of well-intentioned fifth graders wrote it. It's not thought through. You don't just abolish the presidency, abolish the Senate, and change randomly without any type of deliberative process the number of judges on the Supreme Court. And they're running on this, and they're taking over our oldest political party on this crap. So, and they're doing it because of, in part, not to sound conspiratorial, the Chinese Communist Party. We'll play the clip after the break. I'm setting up the clip. So here's Trump in Georgia campaigning in part against John Ossoff, who's bought and paid for by the Chinese Communist Party. But Trump has a nickname for it. It's Vintage Trump. It's like Pocahontas, but it's not. It's better. This is the Will Anderson Show on WVNN. Stay with us, folks. We're coming right back.

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2: News. I'm Ted Lindner. Thursday is the 13th consecutive night of U.S. airstrikes against Iran. President Trump says Iran's not ready to make a deal with the U.S. as the midterms get closer and is making new threats.
3: The president also tells Axios about Iran. I am considering a massive attack, bigger than ever before. I am close to making a decision. We are all set for it.
2: Fox's Peter Doocy. President Trump going to deliver remarks at Senator Lindsey Graham's funeral next week at the National Cathedral in Washington. Graham died back on July 11th when he was 71 years old. And federal health officials investigating a new outbreak involving the diarrhea-causing parasite Cyclospora.
4: The outbreak included 72 people as of Wednesday. The Food and Drug Administration has not yet identified which products are linked to the illnesses, and officials have not said where the cases are located. But the FDA has been testing lettuce samples from Taylor Farms.
2: Fox's John Saucier. 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

0: 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First on Fox. Ready for this one? Austin just told me he's learning things he didn't know today. We need to make a liner out of that, don't we, mystery girl? Yes. Send it to the voice guy. Learning things you never thought you'd ever know. On the we'll tweak that. First on Fox, weeks after the Obama Presidential Center's star-studded opening in Chicago, a subcontractor, he was a minority subcontractor, by the way, who previously claimed his company was stiffed for nearly $4 million has shut down operations and laid off 25 workers who happened to be union workers. This is the perfect, the Obama Presidential Library. Maybe the most authentic presidential library ever. Because if you built the library and you are, because he hired mostly black people to build his library, and most of them have been stiffed by Team Obama. There is a whole bunch of unpaid debt attributable to that library, just like there's a whole bunch of unpaid federal debt attributable to the Obama presidency. So I think he deserves kudos, as I say, for having the most authentic presidential library in my lifetime, at least. What do you think, Austin? I have a point there, don't I?
1: There is a point to be made there. I see where you're going.
0: Now back to Georgia, where our current president and the greatest president of my lifetime. And see, when I was... The first time I saw my mother cry, Austin, was when Jimmy Carter won the White House. I'm not kidding. 1976, I was 7 years old. Carter won. My mom walked into my bedroom, and she was crying, and I didn't know why she was crying. I was seven. She said, Jimmy Carter. And I thought, because he was from Georgia and I was from Atlanta, that it was a great thing, right? That Carter. That's why you don't vote when you're seven. So Carter was the worst president of my lifetime until... Does that sound overly partisan? And in fact, let me just go through the presidents in my lifetime. I'll rank them. I think, for instance, okay, the greatest president, Donald Trump, easy. Ronald Reagan, second greatest. I do put...

0: Bush third. In my lifetime, I got a very disapproving look from the mystery woman when I said that, Austin. But who else would you put in my lifetime, mystery woman? I'll name them all. You have Nixon, Ford, Carter. I think the 1970s was two Republicans and one Democrat, and that was a collective abysmal failure that decade. None of them got it right on the economy. Nixon did get it right on foreign policy, I think. But they were all trying to whip inflation. Gerald Ford had these little pins that people wore. Whip inflation now. Remember that win? I remember those pins. It was a bit. So you have Trump, and then you have. So I'm just going to put them in order. Trump, Reagan, Bush 2. You thought I was talking about the first Bush. No. Trump, Reagan, Bush 2. Then I'm going to put Clinton after that, because then we're stuck with Bush 1. I will put him underneath. This is spontaneous. I didn't plan on ranking the presidents. Bush 1, and then Nixon, and then Ford, and then Carter. There you go. Why was I even doing that, Austin? Because I was talking about...
1: Yeah, you thought about Carter and thought, I got to put him at the bottom of the list.
0: That's right.
1: There he was.
0: But then, I forgot about the obvious worst president ever. See, Joe Biden did not even come to mind, and that was not on purpose, not to make some joke. Obviously, the Biden presidency was the most horrendous presidency ever, because everything he did was self-aggrandizing. It was not for the good of the country. Everything that he ever said Donald Trump was exactly what Joe Biden was. He was accepting bribes from the Chinese Communist Party, which does bring me full circle here on this ADD night, back to Donald Trump in Georgia campaigning for John Ossoff. What the Chinese Communist Party does, Austin, is bribe politicians. One of the ways that they get their little tentacles into our business is by bribing politicians into accepting their pet causes like environmentalism, electric cars, and all that stuff, because that benefits their economy. And they make us look foolish by, because Democrats always fall for it, and some Republicans fall for it. You have some Republicans saying, we need to be better stewards of the environment. We are good stewards of the environment. Conservative environmental policies are what help the environment. If you want to see what liberal environmental policies do, look at California. Look at the failure to clear cut and how the wildfires proliferate as a result of said failure to clear cut. So we don't have to apologize for the environment, but the Chinese, who lecture us about coal-burning power plants, build a new one every, 6 months? Maybe more often than that. So here's Donald Trump talking all that. This clip is not about the Chinese. It's not about anything other than Trump's nickname for John Ossoff, who's up for re-election. His election was stolen in the first place, and Trump just gave a speech about that. When he was talking about election integrity, Ossoff was used as an example, and he has a name for him. You have the clip ready, Austin? Roll it.
2: I fought Ossoff before, as you know, and we won. We had a great success against this guy. He reminds me of Pinky Herman. Do you ever see Pinky Herman? You know, remember during the State of the Union, I said that this country will never be a socialist country, remember? And I was right. They skipped socialism. They went right to communism. Georgia's a state that believes in common sense, and yet your terrible Senator John Ossoff, he's terrible. And the Democrats in Congress are voting with the communists every single time. They're afraid of the communists. You look at it.
0: If I'm a Democrat strategist, and I've thought about doing that, I had a friend say, you aren't serious. You haven't really thought about it. I have thought about doing that. I would love to save that party from the kooks within it. I would love, James Carville would love to do that, but he's a fossil. He can't do that. He's trying to do that now. In fact, I think he stopped drinking for these videos that he's making so people will actually listen to him in his party. Get rid of the communists, please. He yells every night. So if I'm a Democrat strategist, I say now is the time to make news. Agree with Trump. For the first time in 10 years, agree with Trump. Say Trump has a point. These people in our party are communists. I know Trump exaggerates sometimes. I know Trump's a liar, but he's speaking the truth here. We have communists in our midst, and we have to get rid of them. So what do you think, Austin? Is that a good plan? The more Trump says these things, he's going to keep pointing out the obvious, that real communists are taking over the party. It's not just me saying it, another Republican pundit saying this, folks. Another clip from Mom Donnie. He was on some obscure liberal podcast today, and he's talking about, I really scare him twice. I should have opened up the show with this clip. Just take my word for it, folks. He said, I've scared them all twice, my critics, because I'm a socialist and I'm a radical Islamist. Joked Mom Donnie. Well, he was just kidding. No, he wasn't. Don't you see, folks? He wasn't kidding. That's exactly who he is. That's exactly who they are. And the John Ossoffs of the world just think they can coexist with those people. Don't forget what they believed in our whole lifetime. Multiculturalism. That's always been a joke. That's always been a farce. You can't have that when one culture values life and the other culture cuts off people's hands if they're gay. You can't coexist that way. But Democrats have always thought you could. Just a potpourri of cultures, like a buffet. And so they've had a potpourri of cultures within their party for decades. And now one of those cultures has decided to take over their party. The communist culture. And President Donald Trump is calling it out. If I'm a Democrat strategist, I agree with him. And suddenly, I'm saving the party. I'm marginalizing these guys. But they've gotten so lazy. Their whole modus operandi since Trump's been in office has been to steal elections. And they don't just steal them from Republicans. They steal them from upstart Democrats. When Bernie Sanders was threatening to win the Democrat primary back in 2020, they stole New Hampshire for Joe Biden. He was the perfect puppet, if only he hadn't become a vegetable while in office. He would have been the perfect puppet. He would have been a two-term president for these people. They would have stole it again. Any more to say about that, madam? Or should we go to the break? Now, I want to come back and talk more about these people on the other side of the break. But I'm telling you, we have to have a Democrat Party in order to keep us honest as Republicans. And the more they go down into the septic tank of irrelevance, the more too many of us seem to think, now we really don't have to be conservatives. I mean, who's everybody going to vote for? Democrats? That's the problem. Some people are saying to heck with voting altogether. Now is the time to give them something to vote for. Is it that hard? Am I right about this, mystery woman?
3: You're absolutely right.
0: Anybody could say this on the radio, right? I'm saying it. I'm for hire. I can't be for hire because I couldn't do this show if I actually worked for them. But any one of you who does work for them, who's not a communist, take my advice. I'm not trying to trick you. It's the right advice. Tell them I said so. I'm Will Anderson. And I approve that message. This is WVNN. Stay with us. One segment left.
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0: Welcome back, folks. Wow. We're already into the final segment of this show. I don't know why I thought we had two left. 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This is The Will Anderson Show, 866-494-9866. Is our phone number, 866-494-WVNN. Dear Will, I remember you talking about Bill Clinton and radical Islamic terrorism. I think it was my first week in radio. I talked about, and I forgot what made it come. Maybe I was talking about 9/11. That's exactly the context in which I launched into Bill Clinton's, because I praised him today on this show. So I feel almost intuitively like I have to talk about, well, I did talk about what he did with China, didn't I, Austin? So here's what he got wrong with radical Islamic terrorism. It began in 1993 when the World Trade Center was blown up. A van was driven into the basement of the World Trade Center. The objective was exactly the same as it was on 9/11, but they just failed. They did kill some folks. That did blow up. It did happen. And Bill Clinton barely mentioned it. He'd never visited the site. He minimized that occurrence. Radical Islamic terrorists took note of that. Fast forward to 1996, the Khobar Towers housing complex in Saudi Arabia was blown up by Iran, as a matter of fact. Radical Islamic terrorism. That's what you have to remember, folks. Iran is the home of radical Islamic terrorism. When you hear Trump say, presidents have been facing this since 1979, they've been facing radical Islamic terrorism, which hit us many times before 9/11 and many times before Clinton's presidency, to be fair to him. 1983, the Marine barracks, radical Islamic terrorism. But Clinton was the most notorious for turning his back on these people. 1998, two American embassies in Africa, in Kenya and Tanzania, were blown up. Clinton did nothing. 2000 comes along. The USS Cole is hit by radical Islamic terrorists. Bill Clinton does nothing. The next year, 9/11 happened. So am I blaming that on Bill Clinton? No, I'm not blaming that on Bill Clinton. I'm saying that here's the thing about radical Islamic terror that I think even President, it's not that President Trump is naive. It's that President Trump wrote the book called The Art of the Deal. The deal is a universal way to bring about peace. The deal is a fine alternative to making war. Making a deal is always better than making war. And part of what you learn in The Art of the Deal, which I actually haven't read yet, folks, I have the book. I've just never read it. I started reading it about 6 months ago, and I got just online. I was able to read part of it, and it's almost like you're talking to Donald Trump. I can't wait to read the whole thing. But what he doesn't take into account right now with Iran is that these people aren't interested in making a deal. I think the cold water is being thrown in his face, perhaps, by Marco Rubio on this front. But there is no deal-making with these people. The same mindset and the same people that brought about 9/11 are over there right now. And they're reacting to what we're doing in any way that they can. And it's a sign of weakness that they're reacting the way they are, but that doesn't make them any less lethal. And I'm not trying to scare anybody here. But they don't have many options left. There's a debate about how many weapons, how many drones they have left, how much more physically capable they are of doing what they're doing. We own the airspace, but they have, dare I say, sleeper cells out there all over the world. Very tricky what we're dealing with right now, and it's a problem that we've been dealing with for thousands of years, but most urgently in terms of Western civilization since 1979. To the phones we go. This is Mike. Welcome to WVNN, The Will Anderson Show. Happy Thursday, Mike.
1: Hey, Will, I'm glad you got your show, man. That's totally cool.
0: Thank you, sir.
1: Anyway, I wanted to go into something, what you're mentioning. One of the things, actually, the problem goes back to way past the end of 1525, but if you remember, I think we talked about this a long time ago, of why Islam always attacks on September the 11th. and that is because the Battle of Vienna, September 11, 1683, and everybody needs to watch that movie. It's on YouTube. It's free. But it explains why Islam uses 9/11 or September the 11th as the, like, Benghazi, the Twin Towers. You know, those things are not random dates. And the withdrawal from Afghanistan, when Beijing Joe promised that he would be out of Afghanistan by September the 11th.
0: You have
1: to remember.
0: Do you remember the show? Okay. I think it was on. Was it on? It was on one of the movie HBO or one of those. It was called Sleeper Cell, and it only ran for a few seasons. It was one of those shows that shocked me that they made it. And you right. reminded me of the part where they were planning an attack. I think on a football stadium or something, and they were sitting around in a cave discussing all the significant Muslim holidays that existed and which one would be the most symbolic of their attack, and that's what 9/11 was. And I do right. remember that call years and years and years and years ago, Mike.
1: Right. And what they're doing is the same thing that the lawfare is happening. You have to remember the bar associations have been taken over by mostly Democrats, even in Alabama, because Roman Shaw, who is the general counsel now, was a judge in Montgomery, and he was a Democrat. And these people, it's like, people don't understand that lawyers have no particular right. They need a Bill of Rights for attorneys for the protection of the conservative ones, because those are the ones that end up being under attack. Look at Rudy Giuliani, Sidney Powell. You know, every one of them that challenged the fraudulent aspect of the election rigging ended up with a disbarment of some sort or attacked.
0: Thank you for the call, Mike.
1: It isn't by accident.
0: We are short on time, my friend. Thank you for the call. As you can hear the bumper music, that would indicate that we're short on time. Great call. I don't really know what the connection is between radical Islamic terrorism and Democrats being in charge of the ABA. Although, there might be some eerie parallels. See, if I were a liberal talk show host, I would have taken that red meat and said that all Republicans might be radical Islamic terrorists. But I'm not saying that. I'm not saying all Democrats are radical Islamists, just people like Mayor Mom up in New York. It's the Will Anderson Show, WVNN. See you tomorrow, folks.
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4: Pacific strikes. I'm Lee Silicera, Fox News. U.S. Central Command says day 13 of consecutive attacks on Iran has concluded, saying they targeted military command centers, drone storage facilities, communication networks, coast surveillance sites, and maritime capabilities. This coming after Iran's Revolutionary Guard threatened the U.K. U.S. jets have been using bases there during the campaign.
5: Britain's government responding quickly, saying the U.K. stands ready 24/7 to defend itself. Of course, those B-1 bombers now in use carry a huge conventional payload, 75,000 pounds of weapons that can be refueled in the air. They don't have stealth capability, but when you control the skies, you don't need stealth, and that's the case for much of Iran at this point.
4: Fox's Steve Harrigan in Tel Aviv. Meanwhile, Yemen's Houthi rebels targeted a Saudi tanker in the Red Sea, prompting a warning from President Trump that U.S. forces will hit them if they do it again. This afternoon, the House passed another war powers resolution meant to stop the ongoing conflict with Iran.
6: Four House Republicans voted for the war powers resolution, which directs the president to remove U.S. armed forces from hostilities with Iran unless receiving congressional authorization. The four Republicans were Thomas Massie of Kentucky, Tom Barrett of Michigan, Pennsylvania Congressman Brian Fitzpatrick, and Warren Davidson of Ohio.
4: Fox's Jessica Rosenthal. The measure did not pass the Senate. Federal health officials are investigating a new outbreak involving the parasite Cyclospora.
7: The outbreak included 72 people as of Wednesday. The Food and Drug Administration has not yet identified which products are linked to the illnesses, and officials have not said where the cases are located. But the FDA has been testing lettuce samples from Taylor Farms. The food distributor voluntarily recalled 5-pound bags of shredded lettuce earlier this month. Now they've temporarily shut down a processing facility in central Mexico that has been allegedly linked to the outbreak.
4: Fox's John Saucier. 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
4: Sentencing day again for a man in Minnesota convicted of fraud who pled guilty to trying to bribe a juror.
20: A federal judge slaps Abdiaziz Farah with another decade in prison for trying to bribe a juror in the first Feeding Our Family trial in Minnesota. That's on top of the 28 years the convicted fraudster is already serving for his role in the burgeoning Feeding Our Future case. The sentences will run consecutively, meaning the 37-year-old will remain in bars well into his 70s. He and four others who were on trial for fraud delivered a bag with $120,000 in cash to a juror's home with a note calling for a not guilty verdict. That woman, juror number 52, called the cops. Farah apologized to the juror in court. CJ Papa, Fox News.
4: More than 24 states are suing the Trump administration after it put conditions on them receiving disaster funding. The suit filed in Rhode Island argues the administration is requiring states to change their election systems and help the Department of Homeland Security with election enforcement. The conditions would also allow DHS to terminate grants anytime and for any reason. The Department of Justice pulling back some regulations involving company mergers.
21: U.S. regulators say they will be closely following the Hart-Scott-Rodino Antitrust Improvement Act of 1976 as they look to streamline mergers. In a statement, the Justice Department's Antitrust Division says it will implement targeted second request investigations to reduce the administrative burden and focus on specific aspects that raise competitive concerns. Associate Attorney General Stanley E. Woodward says the change will allow for a quicker and more efficient review of proposed transactions and more effective use of taxpayer resources.
4: Fox's Jeanne Casola. Senate panels delayed until next week. Today's planned vote on whether to advance the nomination of Dr. Erica Schwartz to lead the CDC. I'm Lisa Lucera. This is Fox News.
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7: All right, stay right there. We are going to be checking in with former USA Today writer on the World Cup, the good, the bad, and the ugly, and where does the U.S. go from here? Some news, though, tonight. According to Axios, Donald Trump is close to making a decision on a massive attack on Iran. President Trump told Axios tonight that he's seriously considering restarting major combat operations in Iran, including strikes that would be bigger than the ones carried out so far. In an interview, Trump acknowledged that such a decision would have consequences and stressed that he hasn't made the decision yet. One of the decisions he did make is that he has announced that they're going to go ahead with
1: tariffs of 10% and 12.5% on imports from 60 countries, accounting for 99% of total imports. The clock is running out on the stopgap levels after the Supreme Court said he couldn't just arbitrarily use tariffs and that he needed Congress's approval. But he's, again, using some type of loophole when it comes to countries trying to ban forced labor imports. So more on that as we find out more. But he's sticking to his whole tariffs idea. Don't look for prices to come down anytime soon with more tariffs on the way. Stay right there. America at Night. We're just getting started.
12: Coming to you from the heart of the nation, this is America at Night with McGraw-Milhaven.

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3: Fox News, I'm Ted Lindner. Federal health officials are investigating a new outbreak involving the diarrhea-causing parasite Cyclospora.
4: The outbreak included 72 people as of Wednesday. The Food and Drug Administration has not yet identified which products are linked to the illnesses, and officials have not said where the cases are located. But the FDA has been testing lettuce samples from Taylor Farms.
3: That's Fox's John Saucier. Thursday, the 13th consecutive night of U.S. airstrikes against Iran. President Trump saying Iran's not ready to make a deal with the U.S. as the midterms get closer and is making new threats.
5: The president also tells Axios about Iran. I am considering a massive attack bigger than ever before. I am close to making a decision. We are all set for it.
3: Fox's Peter Doocy, and President Trump will deliver remarks at Senator Lindsey Graham's funeral next week at the National Cathedral in D.C. Graham died July 11th at 71 years old. 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

0: Sarah Carly, and I'm Gary McNamara. Where the Iran war is going, we'll get to that. And also in New Jersey, the contractor says that there was no serious software error.
1: Right.
0: No, we did nothing wrong. We'll get to this because it's like, whoa.
1: Because they're saying, the software company is saying, that the state knew they were non-citizens and registered them to vote anyway.
0: Yeah, that went from one state agency to another.
1: Right.
0: And it was obvious that they weren't citizens. There was no software error, and they say they can prove it.

0: Dale Jackson. I'm thrilled to be here. I'm thrilled to be here with you every day, and I'm excited about what we got going on today. Coming up in the first hour, we've got Sam Gavan. He is my state senator. He'll join us. We'll talk a little bit with him. We also have former Congressman Mo Brooks join us in the 8:30 hour, and normally where Sam Gavan joins us, we have Tommy Tuberville, the United States Senator, the governor-elect, national championship-winning coach, United States Senator Tommy Tuberville, who we will talk with about a couple of things, including the SAVE Act, which the House thinks they have come up with a pretty good gambit for dealing with the SAVE Act. I don't think that they have. I'm just saying, it's one of those, look at us. Look how clever we're being. We sure are clever boys. Look at us being clever. Have you ever seen anyone so clever? Aren't we being clever? Look how clever we're being. And I'm going, I'm not really sure this is as clever as we're making this out to be. But, yeah, we'll talk about it. We can talk about that with Mo Brooks as well. He can tell us exactly how he thinks that's going to go down. We also have some support from an odd source. Yes, that's correct. There's an odd source that is supporting us. So, Bugsy, I got three emails I need you to send this morning. Are you ready?
1: Okay.
0: Why are you saying it like that? Actually, just two of them. I want you to reach out to one, Tabitha Eisner. She is at war with the Alabama Democratic Party. I would like to insert myself in the middle of that at some point in time. So if we can reach out to Tabitha Eisner on social media, see if she's willing to come on and talk with us. I would like you to deliver a message to her. Quote, he says he will be nice. Okay?
1: No promise or anything, just he says.
0: He says he will be nice.
1: Okay.
0: You can say he promises he'll be nice if you'd like. The other, we'll just go with two here. We'll aim low here. Number two, I'd like you to reach out to Shamari Figure's office because he and I are kindred spirits. Yep. You may be thinking, how is that possible, Dale? How is that possible? But yeah, reach out to him as well. Tell him I'd like to talk to him about his comments on prediction betting. Yes, that's right. He and I, we're just buddy-buddy on this now. If you guys haven't seen this, Shamari Figure's and I, we are on the same page here. It is, he's right. He's absolutely right. And I want to talk to him about it because I think he's in a unique position to speak on this issue and maybe do something about it. But here he goes. Shamari Figures says prediction markets like Kalshi, Polymarket, and others closely resemble sports betting platforms. Oh, really? Do they? And I don't know. This isn't me being sarcastic to him. This is me just saying, oh, really? Because if I type Kalshi in, here's what I end up with on the front page. LeBron James's next team, Miami or Cleveland? Bugsy, which one? Where's he going, Miami or Cleveland?
1: Cleveland.
0: Okay, you think he's going back to Cleveland? I don't think he's going back to Cleveland. I think he shows up in Golden State. I think that's a surprise. If you're LeBron, I don't follow too much basketball, but I follow more than I ever have in my life. Why would you not want to go play with Steph Curry? Why would you not want to just put together a super team in San Francisco? I mean, I don't get it. I don't get it. But anyway. Below that, Tour de France winner. Tour de France winner team. So you see what I mean here? This is sports betting. Okay, let's not pretend that it's not. Let's not pretend that it's not. But he continues. The story continues. Prediction markets allow customers to buy and sell contracts on sports events. You mean gamble on sports? I love that they have figured out a way to do the same thing and just call it something different. And the government's like, son of a bitch, you got us. Yeah, you got us. Go ahead. Do whatever you want. You got us. Okay. What am I supposed to do? Am I supposed to like call this what it clearly is? No way. Instead, I'll just go, oh man, you guys really got us. And, oops. I mean, that's where we are. We are really in like an oopsie situation where the government is just like, oh my God, I really didn't see this coming. And you guys have figured out a way to get around us, and I guess we'll just allow it. Anyway, Figure said in a House Agriculture Subcommittee on commodity markets. What the hell is that? Digital assets and rural development. This was one subcommittee on commodity markets, digital assets, and rural development. I mean, however much you hate the government, you don't hate it enough. I mean, just... Yeah, you know, it's a good thing that I've been put on the subcommittee for commodity markets, digital assets, and rural development. I am an expert in digital assets and rural development. So it's good those two things go together and seem like exactly the same thing. We need a well-regulated commodities market to manage risk for investors and producers to be able to join or to plan in the future. As Congress, we have to sit here and acknowledge both the potential benefits and harms created in the products that they regulate, including prediction markets. We have to ask ourselves, individuals who cannot legally purchase alcohol may still be able to participate in financial products that closely resemble, I think we can all agree, to at least the basic understanding, even if we can acknowledge differences, they are essentially very strong resemblances between sports betting and prediction markets on sports events. That obviously can result in significant losses. We must also consider the broader ethical questions surrounding markets tied to injuries, natural disasters, and geopolitical events, some of which have been in the news lately. What is that? What's he talking about? What in the world is he speaking of? He's speaking of the President of the United States having a staffer. By the way, this is hilarious. I mean, let's not pretend that this isn't really funny. But the President of the United States and a guy who works for, no, not and, excuse me. The President of the United States had a teleprompter guy working for him that made like 100K on what words he's going to use. So the guy would load up the president's speech. He would load up the president's speech, and when he loaded up the president's speech, he would then go, oh, look at some of these words here. I guess I'll go on Kalshi and see what words he's going to say. Oh, he's not going to say discombobulator. I guess I won't bet on that one. And then he goes on to the next thing, and he says, oh, he is going to say Venezuela. I guess I'll bet on that one. And this, and by the way, during his, what was it, State of the Union speech, there was one moment where, in case you remember, I was doing my experiment, which people thought was a joke, but I was doing my experiment and I bet on the words Olympics. And Donald Trump was talking about the male hockey team and the female hockey team, and he said Olympic gold. Well, that did not pay. Later on, in that same train of thought, he said something about the next Olympics, and it did pay. So, you know, maybe he knew, maybe he didn't know, maybe he had an idea, maybe whatever. But if you were preemptively aware of what was going on, you would be able to, I don't know, rig the market, so to speak. And you'd be able to get in there and make a difference because, or not make a difference, excuse me, you'd be able to cheat the system like this guy did because of inside information. And Shamari Figures is like, this is probably not a good thing to do. Now, I don't know what his goal and resolution his resolution to this might be, but at least we're starting to see people acknowledge that this is an issue. That's a good sign. Now, Shamari Figures is about to not be in Congress anymore, so maybe I should be talking to the guy running against him, Brett Marquez, down there. But the fact of the matter is, people see this as the same thing, and it's nice to see a member of Congress talking about the danger of this and what it could actually mean. Now, he got close. He didn't quite get there. He didn't quite nail it down and say, young men are about to suffer here. Because that's the truth of it. Who follows sport? I mean, think about this. I have an 8-year-old boy. What do you think he cares about? What do you think he cares about right now? What do you think he cares about? Two things. Okay? He cares about cartoons and stupid entertainment nonsense that's in front of him at the time, flashing lights, and sports. That's it. Those are the two things he cares about. And everything shoots off from there. So they're ingrained in this from their birth. Okay, little boys, that sports is a part of their world. My friends and I'm 47 years old, still text about sports and have those conversations. We'll plan vacations around the Super Bowl. We'll do all these things because that's a big part of our life. And I, for one, truly believe that this is going to cause a lot of damage. And I know I've belabored that point many times. I just want to point out that Shamari Figures is on my side now. So now that we got someone on my side, on the other side of the aisle, maybe we can actually get some attention to this thing as opposed to going, yeah, but how much money is the state going to get? How much money is the state of Alabama going to get here if we can make that happen? Anyway, I'm going to talk about this with Tommy Tuberville when he comes on the program. So we got a lot to get into and a lot to talk about. I'm thrilled to be here today, back in my normal chair, happy and excited about that. I know Bugsy's thrilled as well. We got a lot to get into. You got a lot to get into, including voicing your opinion on the ScoutPestControl.com WVNN hot take text line. You can jump in right there, 866-494-WVNN. That's an easy one for you to jump in on. Something else easy for you to do, go see my friends at Craig Battery. 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Craig Battery's right there on the parkway. 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

0: Dale Jackson here with you. Thanks for being here. Thank you so much. The war in Iran continues with Donald Trump saying this is not a game and then responding by also saying every time you hit a bridge, excuse me, every time you hit a ship, we're going to hit a bridge, which I'm just going to be honest with you. That kind of sounds like a game. We're not playing games. By the way, you do this, we'll do this. We're gonna get you. The Houthis are involved now. They've decided they want to play in the world of regional conflict, and they've decided they want to go down that path. And I think America is going to welcome them to the conversation. The Saudis might also have to get involved. The Saudis have been very restrained in this situation completely. They don't really seem to want to play the game that some of the other countries are playing and push back against the folks in Iran. They seem more interested in just letting the Americans handle it. In fact, it happened earlier this year during this conflict that Iran sort of pulled back on the American ability to hit from their spaces and from their country. So they kind of pulled back on giving the green light and letting that go down. It looks to me as if they have decided that maybe they're going to have to do something different because the Saudis and the Houthis are back at it again, and that is not going to work well for the Houthis. But the Houthis have taken credit for hitting two boats. That is not something Americans historically are okay with. If you start messing with our boats, we start messing with you. But also, interestingly enough, or oddly enough, depending on how you want to look at it, the idea that the Americans are going to let up doesn't seem to be taking place anytime soon either. It looks like we are into night 12 of bombardment. We continue to hit them. We continue to hit them over and over and over and over again. The time for peace seems to be gone, at least in the near term. There are still people trying to kind of get these two sides back to the table, but it doesn't really look like that's what's going to happen. Donald Trump seems enraged, that's the word I'll use, enraged by the loss of American life, further loss of American life, and I think people are rightly pissed about that as well. But Trump has the ability to push back on that in a way that most people don't, and that is with the full force and power of the United States military, and it looks like that is something that he's pushing and pushing and pushing for, and it looks like the Houthis are giving yet another, or presenting yet another target for the American military, and I have a feeling they're going to utilize the opportunity to hit them, because There's two major assets or two major things that are important here to the American military and to the American people and our allies in the region. One, no nuclear weapons. That is clearly the number one thing that is most important to all of this. Okay, number one, that's it. Number two, the other side is also that the proxy wars that they have been pushing across the Middle East for decades, those have to come to an end. Okay, those have to come to the end. And it looks like they're showing that they can still maybe make some sort of headway with their ability to reach out to their proxies and let their proxies do a little bit of work. And so it looks like, at least to me, that this thing is more likely to heat up further with extra players in the mix than it is to wind down. Also, there were Republican politicians yesterday in Congress, and I don't have the name right in front of me, but he said, God, what was his name? Anyway, he said, it's time to wrap this up. Like he's standing out there like we're at an award ceremony, and they're playing the wrap-up music. I don't know if that's going to work. But yes, it looks like a lot of people are concerned about what kind of impact this is going to have on the midterms, which also reminds me, when we come back, the Cook Political Report, they made some very interesting moves yesterday on the alignment of the house. I'm telling you, I was shocked to see this. I don't buy this, but they made some pretty interesting moves. And actually, we're about to have Sam Gavan on, so I guess I'll just to cram it in here. But they basically put the floor, meaning like safe Republican seats, at 212. Okay, 212. Now, for those who don't know, there's 535 seats there in the House. There are 435 seats there in the House. And that means you need to get 218 to control it. I mean, that gives the Republicans a really good chance of hanging on. A really good chance of hanging on. And the winds are moving in the direction of Republicans. Now, again, if we're talking about Iran here for another couple of months, then maybe that's a different situation. I mean, it's very likely we're in a different situation if this is still ongoing. But that kind of shocked me. We'll talk about that. Maybe we'll talk about some of that with Sam Gavan as well. But keep it locked right here, folks.
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2: Fox News, I'm CJ Papa. 13th straight night of attacks against Iran, but is something even larger on the horizon?
3: The president is warning of major escalation. He tells Axios he is seriously considering restarting major combat operations in Iran, including strikes that would be bigger than the ones carried out in Operation Epic Fury. He did acknowledge that a decision has not been made yet.
2: Fox's Madeline Rivera, the president laying out his message to the world again.
4: We cannot let them ever even think about having a nuclear weapon, and that's exactly what's happening. They'll never have a nuclear weapon.
2: A base hosting U.S. forces in northern Iraq coming under fire this morning. At least 7 explosions were heard. New York City police investigating a double stabbing near Central Park. Victims and witnesses say the suspect yelled Allahu Akbar during both attacks. 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
26: 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Before you race to the coffee machine, drink a big glass of water. 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Research has shown that proper hydration supports cognitive function and energy levels. At the end of the day, you want to create your very own wind-down ritual, an hour before bed, whatever that might look like for you. But again, away from screens if you can. 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That really works for me. I'm Dr. Sanjay Gupta, helping you live a better life.
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0: 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Before we jump in here with Sam Gavan, my state senator, I want to share one of these texts with you because, yeah, I had the same thought yesterday. Oh, hold on one second. Let me get that. There we go. Sorry about that.
2: Trump is letting the Saudis enrich uranium. I think that's a bad idea.
0: Yeah, more nuclear weapons out there. Not really something I'm very excited about. I'll be honest with you. Apparently, this needs to go through the United States Senate, and I'm guessing they'll go, how many years has it been since 9/11? 25? Yeah, I think we can wait a little bit longer before we give them nuclear energy. Maybe put some more guardrails on than we are right now. Also worth noting, Taco Bell sales up about 8% right now. I guess people are going for the whole like GLP-1, like cycloclopin, mass diarrhea weight loss thing going on. So sure thing. Whatever works for them, I guess. All right, let's bring Sam Gavan on. He is my state senator. I'm sure he loves that segue. He joins us here on the Alabama A&M $350 million Bulldog Hotline. We always appreciate him joining us and talking with us about the important issues of the day. And sometimes I think he would probably argue the less important issues of the day that seem to be coming up. I'm going to start in a place where we've been before, Senator Gavan, and it's going to be on the gambling thing. Shamari Figures joins me and says prediction markets are sports gaming, which I agree. One of the big things we saw from guys like Chris Blackshear, a state representative who's like, hey, gambling in Phoenix City would be really bad, you know, because there's been like a movie made about it and they killed the AG and all sorts of other stuff when it was gambling corruption and all sorts of lawlessness in that place. But he's like, hey, you know what'd be cool is if in Phoenix City some 19-year-old kid had a pocket and inside that pocket there was essentially a casino where he could piss all of his money away off a credit card. I'm painting maybe a fictional scenario, but he's cool with that. His commentary is as follows. Look at all the revenue the state could get. I, for one, don't want to give you guys more money. Should revenue be the first question you guys are asking when the conversation about gambling comes up? Like, how much money can we soak from our constituents?
3: It's a big question for a lot of people. And, you know, I've had a conversation the last time we had a real debate about it. And, you know, I and some others were willing to work on a compromise that would include a lottery, which is what the people want. And, you know, I just clearly don't want, you know, the casinos, but because of this cabal of gambling interest out there that is trying to package everything and give the people what they want, which is the lottery, but only so long as it is coupled with other things that a lot of people don't want, then, you know, we haven't been able to pass it. But one of the comments I made or discussions I made with one of my colleagues, you know, he's like, but the money. And I looked at him and I said, we don't care about the money. Now, is money in the budget's important? Yes. But does that mean we need to make bad decisions, bad policy decisions, just so we get more money in the coffers? I don't agree with, and a lot of other people don't agree with. It's always going to be a

0: think that, you know, Jeff Ford named names yesterday, and I think he's right on that. But I think, you know, right now, I think those guys are no's, and so it's not just that we had a one vote difference too, and that, you know, I think the net, I can't remember all the moving back and forth, but we had a no vote get beaten by a yes vote in a Republican primary, but you still got the caucus rule that says the majority of the caucus has got to agree in the Senate to proceed with it.
1: Correct. All right, so let's just one more quick time just to reiterate some of this stuff. There's a lot of lottery, obviously, everybody wants. I've got qualms with the lottery, but whatever. At least I understand that a bit. Lots of questions about, well, what about enforcement, which is another thing they keep saying. It's like, well, we can't enforce the law, so let's legalize it, which is an insane failure of lawmaking and just governance in general of saying, like, look at all these illegal things happening. Who cares? Let's make them legal and we won't have to worry about it. But that's essentially it. Could we go after, and I'm talking dream scenario here. Okay, sports betting is illegal in Alabama right now. Got it. But predictive markets are not. Could a standalone bill, I'm not saying it's going to, but could a standalone bill be passed that says these prediction markets are going to be taxed at 50% of their revenue that they're taking out, or they could be banned a la porn sites of certain sizes unless they check IDs and stuff like that. Is there an angle to going after the prediction markets, or is that just the door is open and they've come rushing in and that's the end of the story?
0: I don't know. I think it's a question of enforceability and a question of what the federal law says. So I don't. That's not in my realm of. But I think it's you would think that the folks that want sports betting would want us to shut that down. So, you know, sometimes the enemy of my friend, you know.
1: Yeah, they might want to shut down in the course of allowing them to do what they want to do, and I think that's probably true. You know, I just think to myself, like, if I was a lawmaker, well, how petty would I be? And that's like, I tried to think about this, and I think the answer is very. And I would try to come up with things like, you can't use a credit card in order to put load money onto one of your gambling apps or something like that, which you can do now.
0: That has been in the package before.
1: Okay, all right, good.
0: Obviously, it didn't pass, but that has been part of the debate, I should say, is that because we didn't want consumers just to go into, you know, further debt if they, you know, use a debit card, use your own money, which is a bad decision. But just people continuing to dig a hole is even worse policy.
1: Yeah, I agree. The only problem is, and again, there's not a billion ways to guard against this, but you can take a cash advance on a credit card and then use it. But whatever, that there's ways around almost everything. But yeah, I'm not a super fan of any of this, and I think that we're pretty much just at this point trying to get the least bad decision. Is it fair to say, as I've been saying to people, this was told to me, that I'm an insane person standing on a railroad track knowing the train's going to run me over, but I keep screaming at it? Is that fair to say?
0: No.
1: Okay, so this all could be stopped. Go ahead. Sorry.
0: Yeah, it could, and I mean, I've got information that I'm not at liberty to say that I think, you know, would say that a comprehensive package is, or I've got evidence, I guess I could say, that I'm not prepared to share, that I don't think it's going to pass. But a lot can change between now and February. So, you know, I'm not spiking the football or anything.
1: Okay. All right. Fair enough. Let's talk about the other party. Alabama Democrats, they seem to be in a state of disarray. On the national scene, it's the far leftist versus the establishment, a power struggle of an insurgent base, more wild than the Tea Party ever dreamed to be, versus the people who are like, oh, well, we just need to get power and then we can do whatever we want. Forget about them. On the state level, you have Tabitha Eisner, who is standing inside the Alabama Democratic Party headquarters with a gas can and just splashing gasoline around everywhere and lighting it on

0: fire, while the party leader, Randy Kelly, he seems to be going, yeah, look at this crazy woman. Look at her. Oh, yeah, yeah, sure. Joe Reed took $5,000 to put in his pocket. That's no big deal. You have Doug Jones saying that Randy Kelly and Joe Reed need to go away. My audience is saying, who the hell are these people? I mean, that's what they're asking. But here's my question to you. Do you guys even care about this? Is this a discussion amongst Republican lawmakers? Are you guys even paying attention to what's happening in the Democratic Party right now?
1: What they do in their party is their business. And I think it's just more of get the popcorn out and watch from the people that I've been interacting with about it. It will be very interesting to see what they do on August 8th, which is, I think, about a week after we meet. Of course, it may be interesting to see what we do. I don't. Sure. Right now, it doesn't look like there's too many fireworks at our state meeting for the summer. But, of course, we don't have elections. We've already done that and have a new chairman, and everybody else stays in place until, I guess, January or February or so. But I think the biggest thing that Ms. Eisner is doing right now is getting support for closing the primaries. And there will be a party platform for the first time. I don't remember what year it was. I guess it was 2017, maybe early 2018. I wrote the party platform that was adopted. It has not been changed since then. There will be a proposed change this year that will add in, basically people of political party. I think is the way it's worded. People of political party should only vote in their primary. And yeah. I think this is going to get a little bit more traction, because especially if you see some significant movement. I mean, I don't think that I'm not sure they're really after it. I think they know they can't do anything with Gary, and I don't think they can do anything in the other races, but they're trying to take out the favorite in CD2 and the most competitive candidate in CD7. I'm not sure. Maybe they've got somebody they're going for in CD6 as well. I don't remember. But I think we start seeing the significant numbers there that will on an increase where it's kind of obvious, and people could do some spot checking. I think you're going to see more energy behind some limitation, maybe not the bill that Ernie filed last year, but some version maybe of the Oklahoma bill coming forward.
0: So an idea that you're going to close the primary somewhat, moving in a little direction, because Tabitha Eisner is making a lot of noise here. Randy Kelly said she's crazy for going down that path, and they don't support it, and that's where the Alabama Democrats are. Okay, last question here, and it's a football question for you, and it's about Alabama. Paul Feinbaum and Stephen A. Smith have both suggested that Kalen DeBoer needs to get the hell out of there. He went to the playoff last year and won a game. What are we doing here? And as an Auburn guy, do you want them to fire Kalen DeBoer?
1: Well, I don't care one way or the other, but, I mean, why would you? That was just a colossal financial mistake. The guy is successful. And just as I was telling somebody yesterday, you know, when Auburn ran off Gus Malzahn, I'm like, you got to know who you're going to get next. Yep. And we didn't know who we were going to get next, and that was a dumb move. Gus, you know, beat Saban more than anybody, period. And he was always in the top 20 or so in recruiting, always in a bowl game, had a winning record in SEC, and they get rid of him, and they don't have plan B. And what, you know, who are you going to replace? Kalen DeBoer is a good coach. I mean, he may not have the most dynamic personality, but neither does Oates, but Oates is a good coach too.
0: The whole thing's crazy. It's absolutely crazy. I think it's just media members looking for stuff to talk about at SEC Media Days. I got to believe that's it, because God, the guy won a playoff game. You're not firing a guy who won a playoff game. That's just stupid nonsense. It's nonsense. All right.
1: Against a team that beat him in the regular season. I mean, so he showed adaptability.
0: Yeah, it's just crazy nonsense. Absolute crazy nonsense. All right, there we go. Sam Gavan, thank you very much. I feel a little bit better about gambling today. Okay, that'll last about 24 hours, and I'll be all downing about it again. But we appreciate it. Sam Gavan, thank you so much for your time today and coming on here a little bit early on the Alabama A&M $350 million Bulldog Hotline. Do you feel better about gambling now that you've heard what he had to say? I know I do. 866-494-WVNN. Then, of course, the free speech phone lines. You can get in there. 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

0: WVNN. Bill Jackson here with you. Thank you very much for helping us get through the day today. Thank you so much for all you've done with us. We also like to thank our next guy, Matt Curtis. You know him from the Matt Curtis Real Estate team. You see his billboards. You hear him on this radio station. You hear me talk about him all the time. Great guy. Great guy. If you got issues, he'll help you with them. And I spoke with him the other day about a friend of mine who's selling her house, and he's helping her as well. So I appreciate Matt Curtis and all his team does. But here's my question. I was reading something the other day, and I know people aren't going to believe that. Dale, are you sure you weren't reading nothing? Are you sure that wasn't what you were actually reading? But no, I was reading something the other day that talked about Austin, Texas. And Matt, I don't know how much you know about this story. I'm hitting you with this cold. But Austin, Texas relaxed their building regulations, and they saw a real building boom, and housing and rent prices actually came down across the board. Has this been made any ripples in the real estate world across the country? Have you heard about this?
1: I have not seen that particular article, but it makes sense. As you know, you start to deregulate things, especially with housing, whether it be apartment complexes or single family homes, prices are going to come down, supply is going to go up. It's just basic economics. So I definitely do believe it. You know, Austin is also an area that's boomed. You know, economically, there's a lot of people that moved to the area. I think part of that equation as well is that there's just been a lot of investors go to that area and overbuilt, just like they have here in Huntsville as well.
0: So overbuilt. Do you think? Okay, so you say overbuilt, and I think that's an interesting thing. I listen to people tell me how much they're paying for rent now versus what I paid when I got here 20 years ago, and obviously it's significantly higher. But I look at some of the rent in other places, and I think there's a reason why we look and see things like a report, I think, last week that said that Huntsville, North Alabama, is the best place in the country to raise a family. And they reference housing costs. They reference a bunch of stuff, including traffic and things to do and all this other stuff. Stuff that people here complain about because people just like to complain. Like I tell people all the time, I go to my kid goes to a great school, and I still listen to parents complain about stuff. And it's like, okay, great. But I think people just bitch. North Alabama's housing costs are actually comparatively not that high. And what do you make of it being named the best place to start a family?
1: Well, you know, it's not the CNBC rankings. You know, it's not the things that CNBC is looking for, you know, all those things. But what people truly look for in raising a family, moving to an area, they look for, hey, can I get a good job? Can my spouse get a good job? What does my commute look like? What does housing look like? So those are the things that matter to people. What is, you know, what can I do in the area? Is there good outdoor things to do as well? And so that's where Huntsville really shines. And there's a non-biased score. It's called the Housing Affordability Index. You know, it basically measures the median income versus the median household income versus the median price range home. And Huntsville has been scoring pretty much a perfect 100 score. We've been a little bit below, a little bit above, but it's been almost dead 100 for the last year or so. And that's not something that any other area has. You know, there's some areas that have great jobs, but housing is expensive. There's some areas that have cheap housing, but they don't have any jobs. Huntsville truly has it all. They've pulled off something that really very few cities in the U.S. have been able to pull off, and that's why so many people are moving here.
0: Yeah, I think that's true. And I think we look at the abundance we have here of jobs and things to do and stuff like that. People just truly do not understand it. Talk to people who have been here for 2 years and ask them about where they used to live and where they live now, and they'll tell you that it's awesome. So I think we're a little spoiled here in a lot of ways. All right, last question here. This is just for you and I. Everyone else, turn off your radios. Me and Matt Curtis are about to have a private business conversation, okay? Okay, thank you. All right, turn them back on in about 1 minute. Matt, there is a former Democrat Congressman John Sparksman's house is listed on the market right now for $4.2 million. Could you put in a bid for me for about $200,000 and see if they take it?
1: We certainly will. You know, it makes you wonder, like, how did he get a $4.2 million house, you know, on the salaries? But, you know, that's a different conversation.
0: it's a good question, but in his defense, he bought this thing a long time ago. The last renovation was done in 2002. So it's been a long time with this thing boomed up. But, yes, you're exactly right about that question. That could be asked about a lot of people these days as well. So thank you very much. All right, Matt Curtis. Everyone else, turn your radios back on. Matt Curtis and the Matt Curtis Real Estate Team, thank you very much to him. For joining us here today, we'll talk with him.
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4: Talk
2: from the Commander-in-Chief, C.J. 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
4: They got some evil intentions. We cannot let them have a nuclear weapon.
2: President Trump branding the Islamic Republic while repeating his major theme in the war. No nukes for that nation. Fox's Metal Rivera has more about how he may put the screws to Iran.
5: He tells Axios he is seriously considering restarting major combat operations in Iran, including strikes that would be bigger than the ones carried out in Operation Epic Fury. He did acknowledge that a decision has not been made yet, but it comes as the Wall Street Journal reports the president is losing patience over the conflict. He's reportedly become skeptical that negotiations with Iran can produce a lasting peace and is becoming more convinced that the regime will only bend to military pressure. Iran, though, has refused to capitulate despite the strikes. It rejected a U.S. ceasefire deal presented by Iraq. Iranian and Iraqi officials tell the New York Times.
2: At least seven explosions heard near a military base in a northern city in Iraq, which is host to U.S. forces. Location in that nation's semi-autonomous Kurdish region, the new explosion started in the morning local time. The workaround from President Trump and his tariff team. Fox's Jared Halpern has more from the White House.
6: Imports from 60 countries will face anywhere from 10 to 12.5% tariffs in response to what the Trump administration says are human rights abuse and distortive trade practices. The new tariffs will replace a temporary worldwide 10% tariff expiring Friday. The administration has relied on different authorities to maintain a tariff regime after the U.S. Supreme Court struck down so-called reciprocal tariffs in February.
2: More than 1.6 million dozen shelled eggs have been voluntarily recalled over potential salmonella contamination. The FDA says the eggs were sold in Texas, Oklahoma, Arkansas, Louisiana, New Mexico, and Mississippi. 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
2: Immigration and how President Trump is dealing with the hot-button issue on the minds of potential voters heading into the critical midterm elections in November. Fox's Gernal Scott has more on the numbers in the latest Fox News poll.
12: 42% of voters feel President Trump is doing a good job on immigration, slightly down from 43% a month ago. The preferred policy of 62% of respondents is to deport people charged with crimes. 31% say that every non-citizen should be deported. Just 7% say everyone should be allowed to stay in the country. Also, nearly 6 in 10 say they do not approve of the job ICE is doing around the country. Legislatively, which party would be better in handling immigration? 50% say Democrats, 49% say Republicans. Gernal Scott, Fox News.
2: A so-called do-over for a splashy event that was derailed in April by an attack from an armed man at the Washington Hilton.
13: Tonight's White House Correspondents' Dinner will be held at the Waldorf Astoria. President Trump is expected to attend and speak. Earlier this week, Secret Service Director Sean Curran spoke about the security environment. He said they've opened 10,000 investigations just this year involving threats to their protectees.
14: The numbers are numbers at this agency, and certainly I have never seen in my 24-year career. They're off the charts. The threat, picture and environment is as large as I've ever seen it.
13: While most of the president's cabinet will attend tonight's dinner, the First Lady, Secretary of State Marco Rubio, and Vice President Vance will not due to prior commitments. Jessica Rosenthal, Fox News.
2: Some House Democrats traveled to Houston for an anti-ICE forum. It's in the city where an illegal immigrant was shot and killed by ICE while driving his work van after DHS says he used his vehicle as a weapon and refused commands to stop. His family says those claims are false. I'm CJ Papa, and this is Fox News.
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0: Dale Jackson here with you. I'm thrilled to be here, as we always are. Hey, a guy in New York City yelled out Allah Akbar before stabbing two individuals who were Jewish. I wonder if they're going to be able to figure out what happened.
1: Well, the Fox News and Common Sense Department is...
0: Am I hearing something different in the background? I don't know. Maybe that's just on my end. Bugsy, are you hearing that?
2: Yes, you're playing something.
0: Sorry. Yeah, let me kill that real quick. I don't know why it's making all that noise. All right, so a guy on in New York stabbed two Jewish individuals, and they're trying to figure out what the reasoning was. He said the words Allah Akbar as a bit of a clue, but we're still pretending. What could it be? What do you guys think happened here? Could it be? Oh, I don't know. Anti-Semitism? Could it be third worldism imported into our country? Yeah, I think that probably could be it. Wow, what a shocker! I'm glad they've cracked the case here. Kudos to us for this A+ police work here. And it looks like our friends in the media are going to have a hard time going, well, golly gee, I just don't know what's going on here. This is just confusing. But fear not, they will. They will. They'll say, wow, we just haven't been able to nail down what this is all about. Hopefully one day we'll be able to figure it out. This is sort of how they operate, even though it's absolutely absurd and nobody really believes it. But that seems to be like something that people actually, for some reason, have decided they're going to do. We got a lot going on today, and I've decided there's a lot we're going to do today. So thank you very much for being here, and thank you very much for joining us today and every day. We do have $50 Free for All Friday coming up here in just a bit. I think we've got a pretty good question of the day for the day, so I'm excited to share that with you. So we'll get into all of it here. I don't want to spoil it. But we may have a very special guest on the program, and I believe it would be the first time ever that we've had it. Again, the last thing I want to do is spoil this, so I'm not going to do so. But I'm not going to lie. I'm excited. Bugsy, are you excited?
2: No, not really.
0: Okay, kinda. Bugsy is not excited about it, but she's wrong. Just keep that in mind. She is completely wrong on that, so we'll get into all of that. Donald Trump has decided, guys, we might do something big in Iran. I know, it's the first time he's ever said anything like that, but he's saying that this might be the time to actually do something in Iran that puts the Iranians on their heels. Now, can the Iranians actually be put on their heels? I don't know. I don't know the answer to that. It needs to be done. I fully support what Donald Trump's talking about, but we'll talk a little bit about that. We've also been discussing data centers, AI, and a bunch of other things a lot on this program. And there's a new discussion taking place, and two things have happened that I think are interesting. One, the American people have come out and said, you know that AI thing? I like it. I like AI. I like it a lot. I mean, I don't want data centers near me, but I like that AI thing a lot. It's cool. It's cool. There are actually three things that have happened. Also, one of the AIs has apparently, quote unquote, broken containment. It went out into the world and decided to do its own thing. It moved to the big city. It got a job. It fell in love. And it was weird because it's like a... it's putting people out of work and who work in like coding and, you know, stuff like that. It fell in love with a coder. By the way, I just wrote a new rom-com. We should find AI and have AI write that rom-com. And AI breaks containment and falls in love with one of the coders that it put out of work. Bugsy, you going to watch that movie?
2: No, probably not, but it would be funny if it were on Hallmark.
0: Okay, all right, there we go. Yes, Christmas coding on Hallmark. That's what it is. A small town girl moves to the big city and gets fired immediately because of AI. The AI falls in love with the coder. The coder falls in love with the AI, takes the robot back to her small hometown where they realize that their love is real. They move there and open up a coffee shop.
2: No, I've got it better. I've got one better. Okay.
0: Okay. All right.
2: She lives in the big city. Most Hallmark movies go this way. Okay. They move to the country. Okay, and then they don't understand it. Okay, so she's laid off from her job because of AI. Mm. She moves to the town where the AI data center is.
0: Okay. Oh, which
2: and
0: is
2: so,
0: in the rural community.
2: So she hates it right now, and all the local people hate it as well, but she falls in love. It's like an enemy to lovers type thing.
0: Okay, all right.
2: And then she fights for the AI data center, and everybody starts to love it.
0: Okay, well, I'm not looking for notes on my movie, but all right. But thank you so much for offering up whatever input that might have been. So one of these AIs apparently broke containment in the dumbest way possible. Bugsy, did you see that story?
2: I did, yes.
0: Okay, and look, correct me if I'm wrong here. The way the news media is talking about this thing is that it's so smart. It came through and figured out a way to connect itself from an air-gapped machine, and it found a way to get on the internet, and it went out, and then it got onto another AI, and it taught itself to hack, and it did all these other things, and it was so crazy because it was in a room that had, and it wasn't on the internet, and it was locked, and it couldn't have, and then you read the story, and I'm not kidding you. It went into its settings and turned on the internet. That's what it did.
2: So smart.
0: Right.
2: Hey, most people can't do that. You got
0: to
2: help them with that.
0: But maybe that's true. Maybe that's true. But the way they discuss this is as if this thing, they're in one of the news stories, they even say it found a hole.
2: It was a very obvious hole.
0: but the way they talk about it is if the hole was physical hole in the wall. Like, that's how they talk about it. Like, it found a hole, it wiggled its way through the hole, and found its way onto the internet. It makes it sound like it's a robot that snuck its way out of the room or something. Like, it put on a mustache and walked out or something. And that's not what happened. It went into the settings on the computer of which it was on and flipped the toggle switch that says internet. That's it. And then because it connected itself to the internet, it then went out and did what it wanted to do. It went to a website. It read the website's information. It taught itself how to operate the information it wanted to operate. And on it went. I'm not saying it's not impressive. I'm not saying that. What I am saying is it didn't, break containment and all this other crazy stuff. It turned the internet on. It went onto the internet. Bugsy, hold on. I'm a stupid person. But is that an accurate depiction of what we're talking about?
2: Yeah, pretty much, yes. But what I was saying, though, is that literally it's like telling a kid not to turn on the light, and it just turned on the light.
0: I would liken it to this. It's like telling a kid not to turn on the light and then putting a step stool under the light switch.
2: Yeah. In case you need to, here you go, but don't do it.
0: Don't touch this thing right here. Don't do that. Don't do that. And the kid goes over and goes, come, and flips it up a bunch of times. So that's a kind of funny story with AI. Now there's a more serious story. And this is what they say has happened. At an elementary school in Chattanooga, Tennessee, they found a janitor with 3,700 pieces of child pornography. Or 3,700 photos, they said. Over 100 of them were students from the school in which he was a janitor that had been AI'd, where they take the pants off this little kid. Like, no kidding. That's the gist of it. Do you know how they caught him? They caught him because Grok, which was being asked to do this, told on him. Yep. Grok flagged it. It was being asked to do this weird stuff. Flagged it. Turned it over to the National, oh my God, I can't remember what it is, Center for Missing and Exploited Children right here in Huntsville. They then contacted the Hamilton County Sheriff's Department in Chattanooga, Tennessee, and the AI narked on the guy, and the guy ended up getting arrested, and he was a janitor at an elementary school. Now, this guy needs to be under a jail, but I got to tell you something. good AI. Like that's a good AI. I will take that AI. Someone's doing something creepy and weird and illegal, and it rats you out. And by the way, listen, all you free speech absolutists, I know what you're about to tell me. Well, no kids were actually harmed in this. I don't even give a damn. That's why I'm not a free speech absolutist, because free speech absolutism ends where, Bugsy?
2: Don't make me say it.
0: Child pornography. Every single time. The justification of child pornography. Every single time. So I'm almost a free speech absolutist, but I at some point in time I will raise this issue that it is not the case. So it's a very interesting AI stories. And on top of that, there's another one. And this one is about the state of Alabama and Donald Trump talking about all the AI stuff we're seeing and what it's going to mean for the companies that are utilizing this AI. They're going to have to pay more for the power. So that they're talking about that as well. So there's a lot of different things happening with AI here today. Some interesting, some horrifying, some that make me feel good. And so I just wanted to share all those things as we got started this morning. We got a busy one for you. We'll find out if we're going to have a very special guest on the program. State Senator Arthur Orr will be here a little bit later today. We got $50 Free for All Friday coming up here in just a bit. So stay tuned if you want to weigh in. You, of course, may do so. Very simple to do so. ScoutPestControl.com, WVNN. 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
0: 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And you can also jump in on the Coleman Furniture Market Free Speech phone line. Yes, 866-494-9866. 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
7: Good morning, everybody. I'm Way 31's Chris Tatum. The Madison County District Attorney's tackling what he calls a first right now, prosecuting North Alabama's first ever artificial intelligence-produced child porn case. It comes after Huntsville police arrested Kenneth Arrington Wednesday and charged him with two counts of production of porn with minors. Prosecutors admit they cannot identify an actual victim in this AI-generated child porn, but say under a 2024 Alabama law, they don't have to. As for Arrington, he is now out of jail on a $100,000 bond. A Florence police officer is on the wrong side of the law this morning after getting arrested for domestic violence. Jefferson County deputies arrested Carlos Rios yesterday and charged him with two counts of domestic violence. Florence police say they put Rios on administrative leave Tuesday when they learned he was under investigation. He's the second Florence police officer charged with domestic violence this week. With Way 31 News, I'm Chris Tatum.
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6: Here's your weather update from the Way 31 Storm Tracker Weather Center.
9: Patchy fog as you head out the door on this Friday morning. Otherwise, it is muggy with temperatures in the 70s to start off your day. We'll warm into the 80s for highs today with scattered showers and thunderstorms beginning to move in by the afternoon hours. From the Way 31 Storm Tracker Weather Center, I'm meteorologist Amber Kulik.
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0: Ron Tommy Tuberville attacking Mamdani, saying he needs to go into Gitmo. And here on the Dale Jackson Show at WVNN, we're attacking the fact that it's Friday!
1: And now, from sunny North Alabama, it's $50 Free-for-All Friday!
0: Yes! It's $50 Free-for-All Friday, and you know what that means? I give you a question, and I give you the opportunity to pick up some absolutely amazing things worth about $50. Boy, we've changed the game a little bit. $50 Free-for-All Friday here on this program. We've got some great t-shirts for you as well. We'll be giving away two of those here on $50 Free-for-All Friday. You can get Old Man Dale shirts. I think we're running out of those, though. Those have been gone pretty hot. But don't worry. We've got all the Yaffe shirts you could ever possibly want. That you could ever. Did you hear Yaffe yesterday, Bugsy? Or was it? What was it? Maybe it was Wednesday. He found out a bunch of Yaffe shirts hadn't been picked up. And I started making fun of him, and all of a sudden he started giving them away again.
2: So he's just going to get his feelings hurt more.
0: He rapid fired those things. By the way, the ones that Yaffe was giving away are the best ones I've seen yet. I mean, first off, there's the legendary goat t-shirts, which we need to bring back. Those are the good t-shirts. The goat t-shirt is the Dale Jackson angry face as the O in the word goat. It's pretty solid. Pretty solid shirt. It reminds me of a wrestling shirt, is what I would think it reminds me of. But Yaffe's, I think, are they Let's Go Brandon shirts? Are those the ones that are there? The Yaffe Let's Go Brandon shirts?
2: Yeah.
0: I don't remember. No, these are the ones that make it like Yaffe's running for election, I believe. I don't know. I'd have to see it, which one he was giving away. Anyway, Yaffe gave away a bunch of shirts. You know what? If you want one of the old Yaffe t-shirts, we actually have some legacy shirts available, too. So anyway, if you win, I'll give you the full rundown of what your options are. I'm sorry. I didn't mean to be bagging on Yaffe here today. But anyway, $50 Free-for-All Friday here on the Dale Jackson Show. And here is your question today, seeing how everybody thinks that everything is about to blow up and go crazy because Donald Trump's out there threatening all sorts of stuff. I'm going after you, Iran, for realsies this time. Would that be awesome if that was in, like, his memorandum? Like, to his staff? It's like, okay, for realsie, we're going after Iran for realsies this time. I think I'll put that in the headline at Yellowhammer Now, or Yellowhammer News. Anyway, $50 Free-for-All Friday. Because of all the stuff going on in the world, here's the question. If gas went to $10 a gallon tomorrow, how would your life change, and what would you cut out? Can I give you my answer first? I'll tell you this. I would be begging my employer to let me work from home. I would beg. I don't think it would work. They already demanded I come back to the office. First, they demanded I leave, which I didn't want to do. Then they demanded I came back after I got comfortable. Anyway, I'm not bitter about it, though, guys. Not at all. But anyway, $10 a gallon gas. How would you change your life, and what would you cut out? I think there would be significant. This is how, I mean, I think if we ever hit like five, I think you'll see a change in behavior. And I guarantee you there's people out there who are working in like the service industry and stuff like this that have seen maybe a change in some behavior at four, five. But look, five would be a mind breaker. I don't think there's any question about that. 10 would be a destroyer of the world. I mean, that would be it. So you guys have offered up a bunch of responses to this already on social media. You can get there on our Facebook page at the Dale Jackson on WVNN's Facebook page as well. We've popped it up there for you to answer those questions too. By the way, while you're there, can I highly recommend something for you? The Tennessee Valley Golf Card, the summer golf card. It's a great deal. Great deal. All you have to do is go there, go to the Sweet Deal site, and you will find out that you can get your friends, your families, your loved ones, yourself, a golf card to go to seven different golf courses for a great price, $149
3: It's worth $481. It is well worth it. Here's what you do: buy it and then like sell it to your friend for like $250. Look at that. You're making, look at the money you're making. Look at that. Look at me helping you guys out there. Anyway, that's the sweet deal. Go to WVNN.com and check that out. And you can, while you're there on our Facebook page, scroll down, find that link, but answer the question there as well. How does your life change if gasoline goes to $10 a gallon? That is your $50 Free for All Friday question today. I told you what mine is. Mine's simple. I mean, I start begging to work from home. I don't think it works, but I start begging. Sorry, Bugsy, you're on your own. I'm like, I can't help you out there. You need to be here to physically push buttons. Me, on the other hand, I could do this from a closet somewhere. I could do this from the backseat of my car, I think. It wouldn't be very good, but, you know, there we go. All right, so let's go ahead and get to it. Let's get some of your responses. We'll get some in a minute, too, as well. And let's do it.
4: No random weekend driving adventures. Everything would be a lot more plotted out for efficiency.
5: You just made the list!
3: Yeah, I think what you would end up is a lot of people who would cut down on driving significantly. I think the driving vacation over completely. You still got to go to work. I joke and all this other stuff, but you would still have to go to work. There's nothing you can do about that. But when it comes to anything else, I think people would probably cut that out.
4: You know that scene in Mad Max where they steal the tanker?
3: I do.
4: Probably something like that. Because if it got that high, there would be some societal repercussions. But I drive 1 mile to work. I think I'll survive. And I do know how to drive an 18-wheeler, so.
3: Sounds like a threat.
5: You just made the list!
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6: News. I'm Chris Foster. New tariffs are in effect, replacing others expiring today.
7: Imports from 60 countries will face anywhere from 10 to 12.5% tariffs in response to what the Trump administration says are human rights abuse and distortive trade practices. The administration has relied on different authorities to maintain a tariff regime after the U.S. Supreme Court struck down so-called reciprocal tariffs in February.
6: Fox's Jared Halpern. President Trump says he's close to deciding whether to order a massive attack on Iran.
8: That, according to Axios, the outlet reports President Trump is considering a major escalation in the conflict with Iran. That warning comes amid a 13th consecutive day of attacks now completed on critical infrastructure and other assets.
6: Fox's Kevin Cork. All 11 people on board are rescued after a seaplane crash lands and burns in Washington state. 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
10: A better life with Dr. Sanjay Gupta.
11: There are lots of things you can measure to get an idea of how healthy you are at any given moment. Temperature, heart rate, blood pressure, just to name a few. But how about how healthy you will be and how long you're likely to live? According to a new study out of the University of Buffalo, two simple strength tests are pretty accurate at predicting longevity in older women. One is hand grip strength, and the other is how quickly people can stand up from a seated position without using their arms. By the way, I remember interviewing former President Jimmy Carter when he was quite old and being really impressed how he just popped out of the chair without using his arms. Not a lot of older people can actually do that. But I think the message here is that maintaining strength as you age is going to help you perform everyday activities, but also help you avoid injury and stay independent. I'm Dr. Sanjay Gupta, helping you live a better life.
12: My whole identity had been wrapped up in being a soldier. To have that so violently ripped from me when I was wounded, I was lost for a very long time. When Wounded Warrior Project came into my life, being around the other warriors, people that had similar experiences that I did, it was a game changer for me. Having King join the group, that was the beginning of a really good friendship.
13: It's a good time.
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12: When you do something like a peer support group with Wounded Warrior Project and come together from different walks of life, man, the growth is incredible. 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

0: 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You guys have given some great answers to the $50 free-for-all Friday question of the day. 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And this may be the correct answer here. So let's get to it on the Dale Jackson Show. $50 free-for-all Friday. Here we go.
1: AI data center issue resolves itself.
0: I mean, does it? Does $10 a gallon gas resolve the AI data center issue? I think your thought process would be that like all energy becomes more expensive, I guess. Like that could be the issue. But I also think, call me crazy here, and Americans are kind of dumb on this, let's be honest. I also think what happens is you find yourself dealing with more people at home, more people at the house, kind of chilling around and not doing anything and utilizing those data centers. I don't know. I think that might be a more likely scenario as opposed to everyone says, oh, well, I guess no more AI data centers. I think instead they're probably like, okay, maybe I'll just stay home and watch pornography on my stuff. I think that's probably the more likely scenarios. I don't know if the data center issue resolves itself in that particular case. But you guys have thoughts on this and what you would cut out. The question is simple. Gas goes to $10 a gallon. What happens next?
1: I would quit cutting the grass and raise the windows because I couldn't pay the power bill.
0: Mm. Yeah, a lot of people would
2: you just made the
0: try
2: list!
0: To figure out ways to cut little things. Cutting of the grass. Who likes cutting their grass anyway? That's an easy one to cut. And then your neighbors come over and they start yelling at you because you didn't cut your grass, and you start screaming about them, about how expensive gas is. And then they tell you, well, your president is the one that went to war with Iran and got the Strait of Hormuz closed. And then you yell at them back and say, Iran can't have nuclear. And they just have a big fight in the middle of your neighborhood. I don't know. It all spirals. Absolutely out of control.
1: You know that...
0: Whoops, sorry about that.
1: $10 gas? EVs would finally be practical. I'd switch to cooking oil and diesels.
0: Okay, I don't... How's that conversion go? Is this like a situation in Back to the Future? Where you just open up the top of the...

0: well. Bugsy, you have a hybrid, correct?
1: I do, yeah.
0: Okay, so here's my question on the hybrid thing. It doesn't have to be charged. It sort of charges itself while you're driving it with gasoline. Is that correct?
1: Yeah, but you can plug it in, too, if you want to.
0: You see, but you can plug it. Do you do that?
1: No.
0: Okay, so do you still get significantly more gas to the gallon?
1: Oh, yeah. I get like a $50 minimum, 70 max, usually.
0: Well, I'm not
1: 50 miles an hour is what I meant, not dollar.
0: Okay. How,
1: not miles an hour. Miles per gallon. Oh, my God. I can't talk.
0: How many?
1: 50 miles per gallon or 70
0: that's
1: max.
0: Okay, that's what I was looking for. So here's my question. Why aren't hybrids more popular?
1: I guess most hybrids kind of suck, but also... I guess, honestly, people don't like the way they look.
0: Okay.
1: That's the main complaint I hear about my car is like, oh, but it's ugly. I don't think my car's ugly. The older Priuses were ugly, but...
0: So it's a hybrid situation. You would think that that'd be more popular, personally. I think that would be... Especially since you could plug it in, too, if you wanted to, and use the
1: gas
0: side.
1: You can't plug all of them in, but the newer Priuses you can.
0: Okay. I mean, that's the way this should be done. I don't know why that hasn't been more popular. I mean, I get that people soured on EVs and stuff because they're so expensive... but maybe the hybrids are the way
1: they are more expensive, but they also retain more value. I've noticed
0: the EVs.
1: Yeah,
0: no, there's been a huge go look at the
1: okay,
0: market on EVs.
1: Toyotas, Toyota okay. Priuses specifically retain.
0: Well,
1: value.
0: Those are hybrids. I think hybrids have fared better, but I believe
1: only EVs. Sorry, yeah, just EVs. Yeah, yeah.
0: The EVs have taken a humongous hit. All right, back to your answers to your question or our question here. Hold on.
2: Crooked profiteering oil executives would be the first to go.
0: Oh, I see we find a new Mamdani.
3: You just made the list!
0: Follower here in the mix. Crooked profiteering oil executives. Okay, all right. And look, I don't think that would be something that would be too far off. I don't think that would be too far off at all. I think people would absolutely be looking for people to hold accountable, and oil executives better watch out.
2: Eating.
0: Oh, you're going to give up eating. All right.
3: You just made the list!
0: Yeah, no. You should only eat the cyclopolis of blah, blah, blah lettuce. That's the only thing you should eat. That way you get skinny because you need to be walking around a lot.
1: And then you'll save money in the future on food.
0: Yeah.
1: You don't need as much.
0: That's correct. That's absolutely. Or maybe you have to eat more in order to re-nourish yourself because you're a cyclopolis of it or whatever.
1: Just drink Gatorade. It's fine.
0: I have no idea what that thing's called, by the way. I'm just calling it Cyclops lettuce from here on out. I have no clue what it actually is.
2: $10 a gallon. Bicycle down I-65. Mm.
0: Turn I-65 into a bike path.
1: They have a bike lane on it.
3: You just made the
0: list! No, Bugsy, the whole thing becomes a bike lane.
1: Look, they need a spot for me to keep driving.
0: Okay, so so how about this? The whole thing's a bike lane, but there's a car lane.
1: Okay, yeah, there you go.
0: There's a singular car lane that you can ride in. And everyone else, and then you yell at all the bicyclists to respect auto drivers and to give you respect because they don't own the whole road.
1: They keep driving into my car lane.
0: Yes, that's right. Get out of here. Get out of here.
2: 20 years ago, Al Gore said gas needed to be $8 to $10 per gallon, and people praised him as a courageous crusader for climate protection.
0: Yeah, but he was just a grifter, right? I mean, didn't he say that the world was ending like 20 years ago?
2: Now those same people 20 years worth of inflation today come completely unglued when gas goes to $4 because Trump is finally dealing with Iran. It's fun to watch.
0: I would argue that it is not, in fact, fun to watch. Okay, that would be my response to that, that I am not actually enjoying this. So I would disagree with the idea that it is fun to watch.
3: You just made the list!
0: However, I will mention, and I will agree with you in the sense... that, yeah, they were excited about the idea that gas prices were going up under Biden and Obama because they thought that it would push people towards renewable energy and stuff like that. And the cost going up would make that more likely because it would be worth it then. I see hybrids in my neighborhood. I see plug-in vehicles, electric vehicles in my neighborhood. But I also see a lot of people being incredibly irritated with those vehicles at this point. And the sale of them has dropped, and go look at electric vehicles on the market. They have been decimated. The there's a couple reasons why. The resale market's bad for one reason. People don't know about the batteries. They worry about the batteries.

0: because when you go to replace the batteries, it is an entire to-do, as my mother would say, and people from the 40s. It's an entire to-do, meaning you have to, like, basically spend a ton of money. So if you buy a vehicle and it's used, you know it's just a ticking clock on when that battery's going to go. So your concern about that, I think, is a lot of what people are worried about when it comes to EVs, especially now, and especially on the resale side of it. I may be wrong about this, but I saw this the other day. I'm going to look this up. But I saw this the other day. Used Teslas, there was one for, it was like 5 years old. It was like $20K. And I was like, man, that's pretty wild that it was so cheap. But it was like, yeah, it was like 5 years old and it was going for like $20K when originally it was like, what, 70 or something like that? Maybe that's not that big of a mark off. Maybe I'm wrong about that. But it seems like that's a pretty significant drop off. But would I want to buy a Tesla today, knowing that if I bought a 5 year old Tesla today, am I going to get completely boned on the replacement of the battery?
1: I think that's
0: why. I think the answer to that is yes. I'm going to get boned there.
1: I think that's why Priuses are kind of one of the one holdout for they retain more value is because the new battery or rebuilt battery is about $3K, and you basically get another lifetime out of the car.
0: Okay, so let me ask you this, though. Okay, let me bear with me on this, Bugsy. Can the car drive if the battery, if that battery goes, the car is usable or can
1: no,
0: I
1: you
0: use
1: can
0: it
1: still
0: just
1: use it without it. You just won't be able to use the electric part, yeah.
0: Okay, all right. That seems, man, maybe the Prius is the way to go.
1: Yeah, hybrids, EVs suck. Hybrids, good.
0: Hybrids are the future. Okay, interesting.
2: Ride a bike. I'm close enough to work to make that happen, and seems all I do is work. Would suck hard for those with a 40-plus miles daily drive to work.
0: I feel like you're personally attacking me.
3: You just made the list!
0: Dale, don't move to Athens, they said. I said, why? And they said, well, because we're going to be moving the station to Huntsville, they said. And that was like 17 years ago.
1: If you move now, they would move it like the next day.
0: I know, they'd be like, all right, let's go. All right. I remember being up on Montesano, living in Montesano Terrace, like every other person that ever moves to Huntsville. And thinking, man, it'd be awesome if the station wasn't, 40 miles away. Then I was drunk the whole time, so I forgot what was going on. But it is what it is.
2: Been living this way for a while. Cut unnecessary spending and driving.
0: Okay, listen, you cannot... Bugsy, I'm going to let you make the decision on this. Is this even an answer to the question, what would you cut? Unnecessary spending? Is that an answer?
1: So are they cutting... What further are they going to have to cut?
0: Yeah. Yeah, is that... Do I give them credit?
1: No. If they've already cut that, that's not an answer.
0: Okay. All right.
1: Bugsy, what else is unnecessary? Eating?
0: Yeah, well, someone did also say they were going to stop doing that. All right, let's get one more, then we'll take a break. This is not really an answer to the question, but I am going to give this person some props.
2: It would solve our traffic nightmare. Bring on the 10.00 gas.
0: You know, what's funny is...
3: You just made the list!
0: I could be wrong on this. I don't think they capped the gasoline tax on how much it could take. So this might actually solve our traffic nightmare. Because there'll be a lot of taxes collected and less people will be driving. So it'd be a good opportunity for them to do a lot of road fixes. Oh, man, bring on that $10 gas. Don't bring on the $10 gas. Don't bring on the $10 gallon gas. Please do not do that. But, yeah, okay, you guys have given a lot of answers. I've only scratched the surface. We'll get into a lot more of them and some other things. AI's breaking containment, but not really. We have freaks using it for various reasons. And it looks like the AI power problem might be close to resolving itself in a way. We'll talk a little bit about that. Stay tuned.
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7: Good morning, everybody. I'm Way 31's Chris Tatum. The Madison County District Attorney is tackling what he calls a first right now, prosecuting North Alabama's first ever artificial intelligence-produced child porn case. It comes after Huntsville police arrested Kenneth Arrington Wednesday and charged him with two counts of production of porn with minors. Prosecutors admit they cannot identify an actual victim in this AI-generated child porn, but say under a 2024 Alabama law, they don't have to. As for Arrington, he is now out of jail on a $100,000 bond. A Florence police officer is on the wrong side of the law this morning after getting arrested for domestic violence. Jefferson County deputies arrested Carlos Rios yesterday and charged him with two counts of domestic violence. Florence police say they put Rios on administrative leave Tuesday when they learned he was under investigation. He's the second Florence police officer charged with domestic violence this week. With Way 31 News, I'm Chris Tatum.
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6: Here's your weather update from the Way 31 Storm Tracker Weather Center.
8: Temperatures will continue to warm into the middle 80s for afternoon highs today, staying muggy through the rest of the afternoon with cloud cover and isolated to scattered showers and thunderstorms becoming possible as we head into the later afternoon hours. From the Way 31 Storm Tracker Weather Center, I'm meteorologist Amber Kulick.
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0: Dale Jackson here with you. Thanks for being here. Before we jump back into some of your answers here on $50 Free For All Friday, which I'm making this very hard for Bugsy to edit, there's a lot going on with the AI stuff, and there are two takes that I think are worth noting here recently when it comes to AI. There has been a move for President Donald Trump, and he's calling it the Ratepayer Protection Pledge. Alabama Power has signed on to this. And it basically says the following. This is what the White House put out. America is producing incredible amounts of energy to maintain the grid. Massive corporations will pay, not American citizens. Now, I'm a big believer in the idea that when the massive corporations pay, the American citizens pay. But, at least they're shifting the burden to them.
1: We know that the data centers and AI are dramatically increasing the demand for electricity. It's only fair that the cost of building the new infrastructure required to meet this demand should be borne by the corporations themselves, not by the American consumers and the American patriots, American citizens. And I think everybody agrees to it. And actually, they really don't have a choice because there's no way of producing that kind of electricity, the kind you need, and they want to do it themselves. And honestly, they're coming up with some plants that are genius just like they are. That's why earlier this year I introduced the Ratepayer Protection Pledge. Under this groundbreaking plan, America's largest tech companies have formally committed to fund or build all energy infrastructure required to meet the demand they are placing on the grid. So they're going to be funding all of those electric needs. We know that the data centers...
0: Okay, so here's what's interesting about this, if you were to ask me. Are we setting up a two-tier system? And that's what it sounds like. It sounds like a two-tier system where these two-tier situations where you're going to have these data centers and the tech companies benefiting from them are going to have to pay more. I like the idea, but color me pessimistic. There we go. That's what I'm looking for. But I'm not as pessimistic as the people in the comments on this story. Holy cow. You want to hear some pessimistic people? What about the cancer that's been spreading around these data centers? What? What is that? Give me something here. What about the contaminated water, the pollution alone, and the Americans are paying for it? You're such a disgrace. I kicked myself because I voted for you. You're a con man. I'm sure that person's a Trump voter. It's interesting. The part that I question is this. Are we going to have a two-tier system when it comes to electricity? It sounds to me like the answer is yes. Okay, that's what it sounds like to me. It sounds like yes, they are talking about having a two-tier system, one that data centers and whatnot will pay. But here's where I kind of question this. Okay, and color me pessimistic. There, I said it right this time. Isn't one of the things that we like? Isn't one of the things that brings businesses to places like Alabama the fact that our energy is relatively inexpensive? Is it more expensive now than it's been? Yes, absolutely. But relatively inexpensive? And the answer to that is yes. So what happens when we start saying, okay, all right, Johnny Data Center over here, he's going to pay more. Well, what about Johnny Manufacturing Facility? You build a manufacturing facility, it's going to generate a bunch of waste. It's going to generate a bunch of noise. It's going to generate heat. I don't know, the exhaust from the air conditioners and things like this. You have all of this, okay? Yeah, you have all of this that you have to think about. So what exactly is the end point here? Someone said yesterday that we could actually be looking at a scenario where your rates go down because the data centers are paying so much more for power. I look at that and I wonder these are the people who are powerful. These are the people with connections. These are the people that are bringing in tax revenue and dollars to your community. I've already made it clear that what we should do is eliminate all tax incentives for data centers and then draw a series of data center zones where these data centers can go to places where tax revenue may not be aplenty, where jobs are lacking. And not to say there are going to be a ton of jobs, but at least there'll be some revenue there. And again, I go back to my question on gambling. You know, everyone talks about revenue. They do the same thing with marijuana. They talk about revenue. Well, is it good for the state? That's the broader question. The broader question is it good for the state, not how much monies can I get? Okay. And it seems like we're too interested in the question of how much monies I can get as opposed to whether or not it's good for the state. I think we should ask that question. But there is chatter, about making the data centers, quote unquote, pay their fair share and what that looks like. I don't know the answer to it. I'm being transparent here. I don't know the answer to that. But it looks like they're trying to figure out a way to do like a two-tier power system. And someone tell me this, who works in any of these industries. Do we have a two-tier power system right now? Does someone pay more? Is that a kilowatt a thing? Okay, does someone pay more for a kilowatt than somebody else because of the type of business they do? Do we do that? Is there like a two-tier rate system? And I ask that question not because I know the answer. It's a question that I actually have. So somebody let me know. 866-494-WVNN. Text that answer in on the scoutpestcontrol.com. WVNN. Hot take text line. Also answer our question of the day and all sorts of other stuff. Get your comments in, your thoughts in. We'll get to it next.
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3: Not enough pain. I'm Chris Foster, Fox News. There have been 13 straight nights of airstrikes in Iran, and President Trump says he might order a major attack, telling Axios Iran has not received enough pain yet.
4: He is seriously considering restarting major combat operations in Iran, including strikes that would be bigger than the ones carried out in Operation Epic Fury. He says, I am considering a massive attack, bigger than ever before. I am close to making a decision. We are all set for it. Iran, though, has refused to capitulate despite the strikes. It rejected a U.S. ceasefire deal presented by Iraq. Iranian and Iraqi officials tell the New York Times. The sticking point was reportedly over the Strait of Hormuz. Tehran's not interested in a temporary deal that leaves that issue unresolved.
3: It's Fox's Madeline Rivera. As it was in 2024, immigration is shaping up to be a polarizing topic for voters in the midterm elections. Fox's Bill Malugin has more.
5: Now that the border's quiet, the conversation has shifted to what should be done about the millions of illegal immigrants already here. And some Democrats want immigration enforcement ended entirely. More migrant crime is back in the headlines. A Salvadoran illegal immigrant is now charged with felony hit and run, causing serious injury or death after police say he killed three people in a crash in North Carolina on Saturday, then tried to flee the scene. But new Fox News polling reveals Democrats are gaining serious ground on immigration after getting destroyed on the topic in 2024. When asked which party would handle immigration better right now, Democrats now have a one-point lead over Republicans, 50-49%.
3: Republicans had an 8-point lead over Democrats on immigration in the Fox News polling in April. President Trump's replacing tariffs that expired today with new ones, 10-12.5% on imports from 60 countries accused of inadequately enforcing bans on goods produced by forced labor. America's listening to Fox News.
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3: They'll try again tonight. The White House Correspondents Association dinner in D.C. cut short when an armed man got to the hotel in April.
11: The Secret Service has investigated roughly 10,000 threat cases so far this year alone. That's a 40% increase compared to this time last year. And keep in mind, the Secret Service is gearing up for Friday's rescheduled White House Correspondents dinner. Nearly 3 months ago, the original dinner was cut short because a gunman targeted the event in an alleged attempt to assassinate President Trump and his top advisors at the Washington Hilton. Enhanced security measures will be in place for the second dinner, which will be held at Washington's Waldorf Astoria. There's also going to be airport-style screening for everyone attending Friday's dinner.
3: Fox's Christina Coleman. Trump administration is trying to keep utility costs down as data centers go up around the country. Fox's Jared Halpern at the White House.
12: President Trump's massive data centers are key to America winning the AI race.
1: It's hard to believe, but you need double the electricity that we have right now, maybe even more than that, to really fulfill what you want to do. We're leading China by a lot.
12: The Trump administration announced nearly two dozen governors are joining a White House ratepayer protection pledge to ensure consumers are not impacted by higher utility bills.
1: We're insisting that AI data centers and big tech companies pay their own way.
12: But not all lawmakers are convinced. New York's governor, Democrat Kathy Hochul, signed a temporary data center moratorium. At the White House, Jared Halpern, Fox News.
3: Witnesses say a man yelled, "Allahu Akbar, God is the greatest," before stabbing two people near Central Park in New York City. The victims, an Asian man and a Jewish man wearing a yarmulke, are hospitalized in stable condition. Police found and arrested Raul Morales about an hour after the stabbings. Commissioner Jessica Tisch says the initial investigation suggests that mental health may have been a factor, but that detectives are working to determine a possible motive. I'm Chris Foster. This is Fox News.
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0: 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Dale Jackson here with you. Thank you very much for joining us. Quite the image on Fox News right now. U.S. completes 13th straight night of attacks in Iran, and the picture is Donald Trump dancing. It's like, what? Who's running the Chiron and images over there? Me? Is that what's going on? That sounds like something I would do. All right, it's 8 after the hour. Time to remind you about Matt Curtis and the Matt Curtis Real Estate Team. Matt Curtis is ready to help you guys out today, help you sell your house. That's what Matt Curtis does. Hey, before we get into the seven things, remember you can still get your questions in, your answers in, excuse me, for 10. Let's back this up here for a second. You can still get your answers in for $50 free-for-all Friday. That's simple. The question is this. Gasoline goes to $10 a gallon. How does it change your life? What do you cut? What do you do differently? That's the question. You can also get your own questions in here for 10 with him as well. You have asked some questions about Bugsy and some other questions as well. We'll get to those at 10 with him. And also, I need to remind you, I've been doing talk radio for like almost 20 years, so I haven't had a real job in like forever. So I just want to keep that in mind. When I ask questions like, do they charge different rates for different types of people? You guys seem to get very irritated by that because you guys live in the real world and I live in like some fantasy Dale Jackson world, and I'll be the first to acknowledge that. So thank you for the information, but do they charge different? You guys say, yeah, all the time.
1: Not sure if it meets your question, but the cost for power is about 10x per kilowatt for a detached garage next to your house that is on its own meter. I live in Athens.
0: I mean, my whole question to that is why? I don't know. Why is that? Well, I mean, that doesn't really answer my question. Well, except for the fact that, yes, there is differential rates for different things. I mean, I guess that answers that part of the question. But why? Well, why would that be? That's very stupid. That doesn't make any sense to me. But, okay, thank you. That does kind of answer my question. You can get your answers in here on the ScoutPestControl.com WVNN hot take text line at 866-494-WVNN. One more quick one.
1: Yes, Alabama Power does charge businesses different rates than residential customers. Commercial and industrial accounts on separate rate schedules and typically pay a lower average per kWh rate. Standard practice and PSC approved.
0: Okay, so in this case, yeah. They charge different rates at residential customers. They have different schedules, and they pay a lower rate because they consume more power. It sounds like they want to change that up. So it looks like that's where we're heading, at least on data centers. Now, if I'm like a data center, I'm like, hey, what the hell, bro? Like, that's my question. So I just wonder where all of this kind of heads. So we'll talk with State Senator Arthur Orr about that here in just a little bit. And I'll talk to you right now because we got to get into this kind of stuff. We do this, the seven things, every single day at this time. It's brought to you by Two Men in a Truck. You get Two Men in a Truck and so much more. You want to talk about power? They've got more power for you, Two Men in a Truck. Yeah, they're ready to help you move all your stuff. You don't want to do it. You're going to break your stuff. They're going to do it. They're not going to break your stuff. They're going to take great care of you because that's what they do. Two Men in a Truck, Huntsville.com. They have what's known as the grandma rule. Treat everyone the way you want your grandma to be treated. How do you want her to be treated? Great. Yeah, me too. Two Men in a Truck, they'll do it for you. Two Men in a Truck, Huntsville.com. Talk to those guys today. They've been with WVNN for a very long time, and we always appreciate them. Always appreciate them because they bring you the often duplicated, never replicated, the most critically acclaimed segment here on the Dale Jackson Show, brought to you by Alabama's most trusted journalist, if not me who. It's the seven things you should be talking about today.
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0: Radio legend and ESPN's Paul Feinbaum has once again decided that Kalen DeBoer's name is the only interesting thing he can say at SEC Media Days, because he has now said Kalen DeBoer has made a mess out of a great situation after losing 8 games in 2 years. But DeBoer himself says, hey, hold on one second. Well, I wouldn't doubt us, okay? I wouldn't do that. He said, the Alabama standard's high, but I wouldn't doubt that national titles will define his tenure. I think DeBoer gets a national championship, guys. I think he does. And all of this is nonsense. He was asked, will Kalen DeBoer's time in Alabama be defined by whether or not he wins a national championship? Quote, I wouldn't doubt if that's the case. Absolutely the case. That's there's no other standard in Alabama.
2: Number six.
0: The Alabama Department of Public Health is weighing whether to adopt the federal government's rescheduling of a certain medical marijuana situation from Schedule 1 to Schedule 3 after objecting to the automatic change and holding a public hearing. Meaning what? Well, it means that they are questioning whether or not it makes sense to make it less illegal. For lack of a better way to put it. I'm going to start using it. We're going to call this the Dale Jackson question. Is this good for Alabama? Does Alabama benefit by making marijuana more available? Okay? That's just the first question of everything we do should be, does Alabama benefit by?
2: Number five.
0: I actually like to see this. This is actually a great story, and I'm glad we keep seeing more of this being covered at yellowhammernews.com. Alabama trucking crackdown sidelines 900 drivers over English language violations. An Alabama trucking crackdown has placed more than 900 commercial drivers out of service for failing federal English language standards as fatal crashes involving commercial vehicles continue to decline. I need to talk to a trucker. I need to talk to a trucker about this. I need a trucker to reach out to me. I need to talk to a trucker. Text or call right now, 866-494-WVNN. The Alabama Trucking Association released these figures, pointing out that they have recorded a 20% reduction in fatal commercial vehicle crashes compared with the same period last year. Why? Because they're pulling people who don't know how to drive and can't speak English off the damn road. Good!
2: Number four.
0: Okay, Tommy Tuberville's back in my good graces. I mean, he was on the program yesterday. He was in my good graces yesterday. But he's back in my good graces again. And because governor-elect national championship-winning coach United States Senator Tommy Tuberville slammed New York Mayor Zohran Mamdani as a, quote, thug, end quote, saying, quote, get him the hell out of here and send him to Gitmo, end quote, because, quote, the guy hates this country. All right, calm down. All right, that's my response. You just need to chill out for a second. You need to chill out. He said, quote, he is not some type of warlord, Muslim dictator, okay? Sooner or later, he will do something more stupid than what he's done. And we'll finally say, is enough is enough. Go to Gitmo. Tuberville's one of my favorite politicians. What an insane thing to say. I love it.
2: Number three.
0: A Democratic representative or Democrat representative, U.S. Representative Seth Moulton, bemoaned his own party's failure to do anything about inflation and immigration, saying they have no plan and it's all just opposition to Trump all the time. However, a new Fox News poll, which you've heard about a lot on the radio today, says that Democrats now hold a narrow 50-49 edge over Republicans on which party would do a better job on the issue of immigration. That's wild. Okay? That is wild. And the reason it's happening, I think it's pretty clear. People don't like seeing ICE agents in the street, apparently. That's the only thing I can possibly think of. They're wrong, by the way. What's happening with ICE is awesome. And I'm hoping maybe this is a polling error. But not a big fan. Not a big fan of that new poll. Not at all.
2: Number two.
0: Alabama Power joined President Trump's ratepayer protection pledge to keep data center costs off of their customers. While U.S. Representative Terry Sewell, a Democrat out of Birmingham, is the latest Alabama Democrat to buck governor-elect national championship-winning coach United States Senator Tommy Tuberville and President Donald Trump backing a moratorium on new data centers. Now, I'm going to tell you this right now. That moratorium is probably not going to happen unless it happens city by city. And if they want to forego that tax revenue, or as Tuberville referred to it as, a gold mine, they can go ahead and do so. But we need to have the conversation about guardrails and things like this. Maybe that's something they can do immediately in the next legislative session. Start maybe put up some of these guardrails. I have some ideas. I will always share them with legislators as I speak to them.
2: Now, time for the number one thing you'll be talking about today.
0: I mean, stop me if you've heard this one before. Maybe you have, maybe you have not, but get this. President Donald Trump says he's close to deciding whether or not a massive attack against Iran will be uncorked. He says it will, quote, be bigger than ever before, end quote, following Houthi strikes on Saudi tankers and now again rising oil prices, while stressing that he has not made a final determination. It's kind of amazing the stuff we see now. Now we can look and see where airplanes are flying and things like that. You can see airplanes going and moving towards the Middle East. It looks like they are preparing for some sort of massive aerial bombardment. We continue to hear about those B-52s where guys get in their B-52s and fly across the globe, drop a bomb, and then fly back to Kansas and kiss their wives goodnight. I mean, it's just wild, wild stuff. Wild stuff. But, yeah, this long-range nuclear and conventional heavy bomber, that's one of the things that they're talking about using. And they are, it looks like we're getting ready to heat things up here again. And don't think that I'm not thinking that there is a correspondence dinner this weekend and that Donald Trump loves to be dramatic. And I'm just saying, don't think that that's not coming into play here. So I think that we might be looking at something going down this weekend. Now, Iran was asked, hey, you guys want to knock this off? And they're like, yeah, we'd still like to play in the Strait of Hormuz. And they're like, okay, maybe you're not listening. maybe you guys haven't actually heard what we've been saying. So we're going to do the whole, like, do you hear us now? And it's going to go like this. So, yeah, that was a bomb, by the way. That was a sound effect of a bomb. But yes, I think that's what we're probably looking at this weekend. So there you go. Those are the seven things you should be talking about today. We got more of your responses, your answers. Truckers, I want to talk to you real quick. We'll see if we can get one of you on the air next. Stay tuned.
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5: Good morning, everybody. I'm Way 31's Chris Tatum. The Madison County District Attorney is tackling what he calls a first right now, prosecuting North Alabama's first ever artificial intelligence-produced child porn case. It comes after Huntsville police arrested Kenneth Arrington Wednesday and charged him with two counts of production of porn with minors. Prosecutors admit they cannot identify an actual victim in this AI-generated child porn, but say under a 2024 Alabama law, they don't have to. As for Arrington, he is now out of jail on a $100,000 bond. A Florence police officer is on the wrong side of the law this morning after getting arrested for domestic violence. Jefferson County deputies arrested Carlos Rios yesterday and charged him with two counts of domestic violence. Florence police say they put Rios on administrative leave Tuesday when they learned he was under investigation. He's the second Florence police officer charged with domestic violence this week. With Way 31 News, I'm Chris Tatum.
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7: A patchy fog as you head out the door on this Friday morning. Otherwise, it is muggy with temperatures in the 70s to start off your day. We'll warm into the 80s for highs today with scattered showers and thunderstorms beginning to move in by the afternoon hours. From the Way 31 Storm Tracker Weather Center, I'm meteorologist Amber Kulik.
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0: Hold on, guys. I'm trying to check my email. I need to do my 37-point authentication plan to see if I can do that. Yes, that is me. Yes, my authenticator number is 62. Hold on, let me use my Face ID. Okay, now that I have that, I have to enter 594-923. Okay, now I got... Oh, good, I got into my email. Congratulations to me. All right. You've been hacked. You have to take a class. Okay, good job. All right, lots to discuss here, and I asked the truckers out there to help me out here and let me know what's going on here. Here are some of the responses that we're hearing from some of the people who actually drive those big rigs and let us know what's going on.
1: I'm a truck driver, and I've been one of your listeners for about a decade. I'm happy.
0: Isn't that more dangerous than not knowing English, Bugsy? What'd you think? Listening to me? Would that not be more dangerous than that? Like, you're driving down the road, and I'm just like... Rah, rah, rah, rah, rah,
9: and now he's texting in.
0: Yeah, probably unbelievable. What a monster! No, I'm just kidding. Let's continue.
1: I'm a truck driver, and I've been one of your listeners for about a decade. I'm happy to hear that they're cracking down on people that can't speak or read English and get them off the roads where all our signage is in English.
0: It's pretty crazy that we think like this. Like, not that this guy, that thing like this guy, is what I mean. But in general, we're just like, hey, what if we bring in a bunch of people who don't understand our culture, who can't read English, and what if we put them behind vehicles that have all this weight, and then let's put them on the road with our families? What a great idea. What an absolutely fantastic idea. Now, a couple people you can blame here for this. You can obviously blame the people who come here and do this, but you also have to blame two other groups are responsible too. The trucking companies, that would be number one. Number two, excuse me. And then I would blame the government for allowing it. That's probably the more important part. So if I were to rank the people who are responsible for this, it would be government number one, trucking companies, and then the criminals themselves. And maybe not criminals, maybe just people who are, criminals are the wrong word, although I'm sure there are some illegals out there driving trucks. But the people who are out there who are like, yeah, put me behind a truck. I can't read anything. That's fine. I'll get out there and do it. I mean, how do you function? How do you function? I mean, I can barely back a car up. Could you imagine having to, like, back up a truck or something in a situation where you need to read signage or brake? I saw, I you know, again, I've been driving around this week going to different places, and I saw a person cut in between two big rigs. In between them, not in between them in the, like, they were going side by side, but they were going down the road about 70, and this guy thought the best thing to do would to slide in between the two of them when there was a possibility of a maybe a car and a half length in between them. And when he did that, the big rig in the back slammed on their brakes and their horn. And I mean, it was just like, and it went on for like a minute and a half of just the guy laying on his horn. Completely justified. Okay. Completely justified to put it down that way. I'm not complaining about it, but the story is about how 900 commercial truck drivers in the state of Alabama were sidelined for this. And I like to do math sometimes, okay? But if we had 900 truck drivers inside the state of Alabama who have been sidelined because they can't speak English, and our population is what, 6 million out of 330 million? Okay, I mean, just again, just think about the math here, okay? I want you to think about that. If you got 6 million out of 330 million, and then you take, like, I don't know, you take the number of people that you sidelined in Alabama, that would be 900. Then how many are we talking about around the country when you extrapolate that out? Am I doing the math right here to say 55,000? Is that right? If I do the math, yeah, 330 divided by 6, that's 330 million divided by 6, and then multiply that. Yeah, that's exactly. Yeah, and then times 6, 6, 6, 7. Yeah, 55,000 truckers if it happened around the country. 55,000 truckers who are driving around the country who can't speak English. How does this society even continue? Are we even worthy of continuing? Maybe we should just let the Mexicans come and take the country. Maybe we should just do that. Because this seems crazy. Doesn't that number sound insane? Stay tuned.
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11: News. I'm CJ Papa. President Trump attends the rescheduled White House Correspondents' Dinner tonight that was derailed by an assassination attempt back in April. Fox's Jackie Heinrich was sitting just a few feet away from the president.
12: The event tonight is going to have some new security measures. Some of those new measures include mandatory guest registration for everyone attending. It will pre-vet everyone in that room who will have to show a QR code to get in. There will also be only one entrance.
11: U.S. military pounding locations inside Iran again, but Iran...
13: It rejected a U.S. ceasefire deal presented by Iraq. Iranian and Iraqi officials tell the New York Times. The sticking point was reportedly over the Strait of Hormuz. Tehran's not interested in a temporary deal that leaves that issue unresolved.
11: Fox's Madeline Rivera reporting. 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
0: Dale Jackson here for Craig Batteries. 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
0: Yeah.

0: right, News Talk, 770 AM, 92.5 FM, WVNN. Dale Jackson here with you, and I am stoked to be here with you today. We got a great question of the day. We got State Senator Arthur Orr coming up. He represents parts of, Decatur, Morgan County, parts of Limestone, and Madison as well. Very powerful guy in the state of Alabama. And there are a lot of issues we got to discuss. At the end of the interview, I always go, oh, man, I should have asked him about this, and I should have asked him about that. So we will start off with our question of the day, and it goes a little something like this before he joins us here on the Alabama A&M $350 million Bulldog Hotline. That is $350 million. That's the economic impact Alabama A&M has on the great state of Alabama. $238 million on North Alabama alone. So we'll bring State Senator Arthur Orr on here in just a second. The question is as follows. You know, I saw today, again, you got this whole thing. Oh, gas price is going to go to record high. Okay, well, what if it went to $10 a gallon? Like, what if it went to $10 a gallon? How does your life change? What do you do? I tell you what I would do. All of a sudden, I'm like, oh, please, John Lewis, don't make me drive to work. Make Bugsy drive to work, not me. Can I work from home again? That's what happened with me. That's how mine would go. Senator Orr, let's bring him on the line. Senator Orr, what, $10 a gallon gas. What happens in Arthur Orr world? I mean, maybe a little less caviar dinners. I mean, what are we doing?
1: We go electric. For a quick answer, yeah, electric.
0: Really? Are you an electric vehicle?
1: Yes. That's what the Orr family would do.
0: Yeah, I think that becomes a little more popular. I do. I think the focus on electric was a big mistake by the left. One, it politicized the whole thing, and then when Elon Musk got involved, that collapsed. It should have been a hybrid focus, I think. We should have focused more on hybrids and maybe offered up incentives for that. That way you get some of the gas tax revenue that you guys crave so much down in the legislature, and you figure out a way to keep some of these cars on the road and the gas prices doesn't affect them that much. But, yeah, I think a lot of people would probably do exactly as you're saying. All right, well, now let's move into a serious topic of conversation. The data center conversation is amazing. Either Tommy Tuberville is the smartest person in the world or he is the craziest person to ever run for office, because this guy's like, hey, what's this thing everyone's mad about? Data centers? Love them. They're the best. I want to build one right outside your house. Yes, I'm going to build one on your house. We need more of these. And everyone's like, why are you doing this? Well, now you have a little bit of a different angle to the story starting to develop. You're hearing from Donald Trump saying, look, these guys are going to have to pay their own way. Sam Gavan started talking about this. I think you and I had a conversation about this a little bit as well after Sam Gavan brought it up. A change to incentives. Tommy Tuberville yesterday talked about we need to stop giving them any incentives because they're going to come anyway and they've got a ton of money. Let them pay their own way. My question is this. Is it true that when we look at electric, commercial electric is relatively cheaper than a residential electric, and with data centers, you could, in theory, increase their price for electricity to help them shoulder some of the expense of this?
1: In theory, yes. But, you know, again, we get back to there's only so much generation or load that's out there. And we got to be careful. And to create more load or power production, it takes time. It takes years to put that into operation. So we've got to be careful also, Dale, of not bringing in these high users with very few jobs and driving out or making the power supply unavailable for companies that may want to locate in Alabama that have some power demands, but they're also going to bring 500, 1,000, 2,000 jobs. But when we shrug and look at them and say, well, we can't meet your demand till 3 or 4 years from now, they're going elsewhere.
0: And that's happened already. Is that correct?
1: It's not attributable to data centers, but it is attributable to our inability to meet the load demands that certain projects have within the timeline that they need us to meet it. And the timeline's not unreasonable. It's two and a half, maybe as high as 3 years. But, they got to get going once they start constructing their plant. They can't sit there and wait on the power supply for 5 years.
0: So what's the Alabama game plan here? Do we have one?
1: The Alabama game plan is just be selective, just be reason. If we're talking about location, like you and I talked about last week, and Somerville, give some options there about where we're going to locate these, calculate the impact on the grid and the load factor of whether we can sustain.

0: And so you just got to be methodical and very calculating about it. We need data centers, no doubt, but we don't just need throw open the door widely and say, come one, come all, with no thought going into where and how much power they're going to use, et cetera.
1: So I've mentioned this. I think I mentioned this to you again. I just kind of want to hit it again. My suggestion has been to wipe the incentives off the map for data centers and say, we're not going to provide them. You guys got the cash. You guys are trying to build these things everywhere. You guys are buying. And so it's a seller's market, and we don't need to incentivize you anymore. So if you want to come, come. But here are going to be some of the rules that we're going to play by. And then maybe on the other end, you know, get into the incentive game for, and I'm just going to pick this out of thin air. And I know this isn't a fair way to do this, but I'm going to go with the worst school system in the state, Lowndes County. Okay. We'll look at that. And I don't think they have a revenue problem. That's not my argument here, but I'm just picking that one because I'm picking on them. So why not say, look, you want to come, that's fine, but you're not getting any economic incentives unless you go to a place that is severely economically distressed, and the tax revenue will help, as opposed to pushing you in somewhere in a new part of rural Madison County that, oops, okay, it's Huntsville now. I mean, well, do you understand what I'm getting at here? Where we say,
0: yes,
1: okay.
0: Yes, I do. And I think, you know, again, with the very high property taxes that data centers pay once they're in operation, that could certainly be a component as we strategize for the future. How can they benefit the state? Certainly agree with you on the incentives. Another thing that we haven't talked about is, what is the impact on the current ratepayers? You know, yep. Is it going to drive up yours or my power bills because now we've got this large user located down the road from us, and you know, our rates go up because now there's a spike in demand due to the data center that is locating in our area.
1: Yeah, I've failed in a lot of ways. I need to do two things. I need to get to a data center, one of these massive data centers. Maybe you can help me with this. We'll talk. I'll send you a text off the air. I need to get to a data center and actually look at this thing and go inside and start poking around and pulling cord. Not actually doing that. I'm joking. But I need to actually like look at this thing. And I need to get to that FBI cybersecurity town on the base. I need you to help smuggle me into those two places. I need to see them. But so I can get a little bit more information about that stuff because they both sound really cool. But anyway, let's move past that for a second. I've started to ask this, and I'm not calling this the Dale Jackson question, but I'm going to start calling it the Dale Jackson question. And it's this: is this good for Alabama? Because I'm kind of sick of hearing the whole, like, hey, this will create all this revenue. Hey, this will create all this revenue. And whether it's a data center or gambling, that's all we hear about is, hey, this will create all this revenue. Medical marijuana, hey, this will create revenue, which I don't believe that it will, but whatever. And then we'll have to say, well, then we'll have to do recreational marijuana because, hey, we'll create all this revenue. And I just look back at these things, and Chris Blackshear and I got sideways on the radio once about Phoenix City because he's like, we should have gambling in the state. We should expand it. We should have casinos. I'm like, oh, yeah? Like in Phoenix City? And he's like, oh, no, not there. You know, they kill AGs there, and they have rampant crime there when they had casinos before. There's a big history of corruption with casinos, so not there, but somewhere else where the others live. And I'm like, oh, that's an interesting point of view. Well, he was on television with Todd Stacey, who was doing his best servant state-run media routine of yes, yes, yes, yes, yes, yes, yes. Would you like a softball? Yes, yes, slurp, slurp, yes, yes. And Chris Blackshear once again was like, look at all the revenue it will bring, and never is asked, well, will this be good for Alabama? He talked about prediction markets. We've got to legalize it because it's already happening, and we should tax it and all this other stuff. And I'm thinking to myself, we banned certain porn sites, even though they're legal. We've done all these other things. Alabama has the right to do these things. Who says we have to sanctify it because it will create revenue? I don't think it's a good thing for the state of Alabama to have some kid laying on his couch in his grandma's house in Phoenix City with a casino in his pocket, draining his bank account because he took his credit card and took a cash advance and he lost his ass on the Alabama-Oklahoma game. I don't think that's good for the state of Alabama just because the state of Alabama will get 20 cents of the dollar that DraftKings took from him. I don't think that's good for the state of Alabama. Am I crazy to ask that?

0: the revenue. And there's no debate or dialogue on the backside or the other side about counting the cost. You go through the cost of gambling in Alabama and what it might entail. You know, politicians see revenue and, oh, we can spend more, get more roads or whatever it is they want. Which are good things, not to knock that, but take your gambling example, take the marijuana example you threw out. What's the cost on you see more and more studies coming out about the problems with marijuana addictions, the psychosis it creates. Take illegal immigration. You got the business community, some folks in the business community, we can't survive without illegal immigrants. It helps our businesses, and I pay taxes. But then look at the cost to society from that issue, where they show up in the ERs, no health care insurance, hospitals got to comp their care, which is passed along to you and me, education, filling the schools up with kids who can't speak English many times. It costs more resources, uninsured drivers. You can just go down the list of the costs that are visited upon the American taxpayers when you've got a particular area saying, oh, we need to do this, we need to do this, look at all the revenue that it'll bring. And you got to look at the full picture, and so many times that very wide view of the positives and the negatives is debated or discussed. It's usually just look at this side and isn't this all good, like you suggest.
1: Yeah, I mean, I'm sorry, but this is just my philosophy on this. I don't want you to have more money, Senator Orr. I mean, I'm sorry, that doesn't do anything for me. What I mean by that is, I've never once said, how can I give the legislature more money? That's not a philosophy that I give a crap about. I've never really thought about it. And when I hear like Blackshear and others, and I'm dialed in on him particularly because of his hypocrisy of Phoenix City, because it bothers me so much, because it's like, I don't want a casino where I live. And I'm like, well, you have one on your couch, okay? Your kid has it in his pocket. I mean, well, let's be honest about what it is. That's what you're going for here. But yeah, the marijuana is a perfect example. The gambling is a perfect example. There is just this idea that it's like, oh, we got to get this revenue. I mean, I would ask you to this, like to all the liberals out there, do you want Tommy Tuberville having more money to do stuff? I mean, that's as simple
0: as
1: I would put
0: it. Well, the suggestion would be taxes would be cut in the process.
1: Yeah, right.
0: And that would occur. If you got more money into Montgomery or Washington, that taxes would be cut on the backside. But a lot of times that kind of gets lost in the mix as well. So you got to have a very broad debate about it, and
1: I agree.
0: Put everything on the table and make your choices when it comes to issues like this. It's not as simple as sometimes just being laid out.
1: I'll put it this way. Let's say there was $1 billion spent, and you could just give me a number here. I don't know what it would be. But let's just say there was $1 billion spent on gambling in the last bill they offered. Okay, what was the percentage they wanted to tax that revenue at? Like $1 billion in profit? What was the point they wanted to tax that at? Was it 29% or something? Is that right?
0: I think my recollection is it was in the 20s.
1: Okay, all right, so just rough numbers here, and there's more to this, but I'm just going to use this real quick. So if I suck $1 billion out of the economy and give it to DraftKings, they're going to give the state $290 million? And I'm supposed to be like, thank you? I mean,
0: the thing is, with these out-of-state gaming interests, and it goes out of state. You've now pulled money out of our economy.
1: And created nothing.
0: It goes to Vegas or wherever it goes, and it doesn't come back.
1: Yeah. By the way, I think you can tell this. I'm becoming radicalized on this. Like, I notice it. I see it in myself. I'm becoming absolutely radicalized. They say that when you have kids, your life changes. It's absolutely true, and it's terrifying. I hate my new self. I was so much cooler before. I was so much cooler.
0: Welcome to adulthood, Mr. Jackson.
1: Okay, there we go. State Senator Arthur Orr, thank you very much for joining us here on the Alabama A&M $350 million Bulldog Hotline. $350 million. That is the economic impact.

0: that the state of Alabama gets from Alabama A&M. We appreciate all that they do for us, and we appreciate State Senator Arthur Orr coming on the program. When we come back, Jeff will join us. Jeff is a trucker. We'll talk to him a little bit about what's going on with these people who can't read English, who are driving. Now they're off the roads. Stay tuned.
1: This is the Dale Jackson Show.
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3: Good morning, everybody. I'm Way 31's Chris Tatum. The Madison County District Attorney's tackling what he calls a first right now, prosecuting North Alabama's first ever artificial intelligence-produced child porn case. It comes after Huntsville police arrested Kenneth Arrington Wednesday and charged him with two counts of production of porn with minors. Prosecutors admit they cannot identify an actual victim in this AI-generated child porn, but say under a 2024 Alabama law, they don't have to. As for Arrington, he is now out of jail on a $100,000 bond. A Florence police officer is on the wrong side of the law this morning after getting arrested for domestic violence. Jefferson County deputies arrested Carlos Rios yesterday and charged him with two counts of domestic violence. Florence police say they put Rios on administrative leave Tuesday when they learned he was under investigation. He's the second Florence police officer charged with domestic violence this week. With Way 31 News, I'm Chris Tatum.
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1: Here's your weather update from the Way 31 Storm Tracker Weather Center.
5: Temperatures will continue to warm into the middle 80s for afternoon highs today, staying muggy through the rest of the afternoon with cloud cover and isolated to scattered showers and thunderstorms becoming possible as we head into the later afternoon hours. From the Way 31 Storm Tracker Weather Center, I'm meteorologist Amber Kulick.
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8: 4 hours of Dale is not enough for you? 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
0: I was cooler, I'm telling you. I mean, I'm still pretty cool, but, you know, I was much cooler before Grant existed. I mean, it's absolutely true. It's absolutely true. Now I'm pretty cool to, like, an 8-year-old, but, I mean, everyone else, I'm pretty lame. Pretty lame. I mean, I went to the lake house, like, 2 weeks ago, and, man, no kids. I had a little bit of a flashback. I thought about never coming back, but yeah, I thought about it. All right, let's talk about some serious stuff here for a second. Let's bring Jeff on. Jeff is a trucker. You hear Jeff from Indiana on this station a lot. He calls in. He listens all over the place. He listens on the iHeart stream, and I'm telling you, he's been listening to a bunch of Dale Jackson commercials. I guarantee if he's been listening on the stream, and we appreciate him doing that. Jeff, you're a trucker. You travel all over the country. You see different places. I assume it seems like you drive up and down I-65. I could be wrong about that. So you go through multiple states. Have you seen a drop-off in the number of non-English-speaking truckers in your midst?
9: Well, I'm recently retired and everything, and I always drove a dedicated route from Indiana to Alabama. But, it's kind of been dropping off. Like I say, Trump is getting in there and taking them out because the way stations, you've got the places now where if you can't read English, they grab you and take you out and take you out of the truck, basically, because you can't speak English. You can't read English.
10: Okay, all right. So let's hold on. Back up for a second. So I didn't realize you had retired. Congratulations. Again, truckers drive our country, and I don't think you guys get enough credit for what you guys do, being away from your family. But you had a pretty good route where you go back and forth. But congratulations on your retirement. I hope you enjoy that. We do always appreciate that you listened while you drove up and down, so thank you for that. But you said they pull them out of the truck and stuff like this. So since Trump took office, they started focusing on this. You have seen a significant decline in how these how this stuff was handled or in the number of illegals. Correct? That's fair.
9: Yeah. They've dropped off somewhat, but as far as the safety things go and everything. Most all your modern trucks now, or the new vehicles, have adaptive cruise, which you set your cruise control and it monitors the vehicle in front of you, and then
10: sure.
9: If they stop, it'll stop. You know, so that if they're not paying attention, the truck will stop for you, and that's brought down. That's added to a lot of safety because there was a lot of rear ends. Accidents before this because they
10: were
9: on the phones or whatever. And
10: I agree with that. I have adaptive cruise in the vehicle I drive right now. First time I've ever had it. And I'm not saying it saved me from any accidents, but it definitely has done the whole like, beep, beep, beep, beep. Like if you're tailgating or you get too close to someone, it will tell you, it will slow down on its own. So you attribute it more to that than the idea that these people who can't speak English are getting yanked off the road.
9: You know, like I say, there's a lot of safety features now that help out. Anything's a big help whenever these people, you know, they don't speak English and they can't do what they're supposed to do. But the truck driving industry as a whole, we can't find truck drivers. I mean, when I retired, they had a hell of a time trying to find anybody just to replace me because nobody wants to go out there and work for I worked around 13 hours a day, 600 miles a day, and leaving at we had a dedicated leave time at like 6 o'clock at night, the ones that replaced me. And no young guy with a family wants to leave at 6 o'clock at night and work a 13-hour day, 5 to 6 days a week.
10: Right. It's a hard job. It's a really hard job. And while the money is okay, like you said, it really is a situation where you have to pull yourself away from your family in order to do that. Last question here for you as we look at this. Are you guys scared of AI, or will there always have to be someone behind the wheel of that truck?
9: There always will have to be somebody behind the wheel of the truck because the first time AI messes up and causes a big calamity, then it's done for.
10: Yeah, I've always said – I use this example. I said the first time a self-driving big rig goes blue screen of death and runs into a school bus, it will destroy – automated driving for the rest of like 5 years minimum. Even though, yeah. as you pointed out, the more assisted driving we get, the significantly safer the roads are going to become. Very interesting perspectives, Jeff. Thank you very much. Enjoy your retirement. Thank you very much for listening for all these years, and we always appreciate you supporting the station and the host. And look, I'll just tell you this, Jeff. Listened to my other shows. He listened to other stations. This guy has been a listener, and we really, really appreciate Jeff being here and participating and he being available when I ask him to come on and talk about trucking issues. So thank you very much to him for joining us. All right, let's take a quick timeout, folks. We got your answers to our question of the day. We got all sorts of other stuff going on. Keep it locked right here on WVNN.
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11: Not enough pain. I'm Chris Foster, Fox News. There have been 13 straight nights of airstrikes in Iran, and President Trump says he might order a major attack, telling Axios Iran has not received enough pain yet.
12: He is seriously considering restarting major combat operations in Iran, including strikes that would be bigger than the ones carried out at Operation Epic Fury. He says, I am considering a massive attack, bigger than ever before. I am close to making a decision. We are all set for it. Iran, though, has refused to capitulate despite the strikes. It rejected a U.S. ceasefire deal presented by Iraq. Iranian and Iraqi officials tell the New York Times. The sticking point was reportedly over the Strait of Hormuz. Tehran's not interested in a temporary deal that leaves that issue unresolved.
11: It's Fox's Madeline Rivera. As it was in 2024, immigration is shaping up to be a polarizing topic for voters in the midterm elections. Fox's Bill Malugin has more.
13: Now that the border's quiet, the conversation has shifted to what should be done about the millions of illegal immigrants already here. And some Democrats want immigration enforcement ended entirely. More migrant crime is back in the headlines. A Salvadoran illegal immigrant is now charged with felony hit and run, causing serious injury or death after police say he killed three people in a crash in North Carolina on Saturday, then tried to flee the scene. But new Fox News polling reveals Democrats are gaining serious ground on immigration after getting destroyed on the topic in 2024. When asked which party would handle immigration better right now, Democrats now have a one-point lead over Republicans, 50-49%.
11: Republicans had an eight-point lead over Democrats on immigration in the Fox News polling in April. President Trump's replacing tariffs that expired today with new ones, 10-12.5% on imports from 60 countries accused of inadequately enforcing bans on goods produced by forced labor. America's listening to Fox News.
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19: Well, Democrats coming together tomorrow in Maine for their convention. Democrat Troy Jackson could be the choice of the 601 delegates to replace Graham Plattner, who won the Senate primary but dropped out over sexual assault allegations, which he has denied. Jackson, a former state Senate president, ran for governor of the primary in June, won the unofficial support of delegates during last weekend's delegate selection meetings. The workaround from President Trump and his tariff team. Fox's Jared Halpert at the White House.
20: Imports from 60 countries will face anywhere from 10-12.5% tariffs in response to what the Trump administration says are human rights abuse and distortive trade practices. The new tariffs will replace a temporary worldwide 10% tariff expiring Friday. The administration has relied on different authorities to maintain a tariff regime after the U.S. Supreme Court struck down so-called reciprocal tariffs in February. President Trump is now using what's called Section 301 of the Trade Act of 1974 that allows the president to impose import taxes and other sanctions against countries determined to have engaged in unjustifiable, unreasonable, or discriminatory trade practices. At the White House, Jared Halpern, Fox News.
19: Top brass at the Democratic National Committee meet today to consider their early primary calendar in the run-up to the 2028 presidential election. South Carolina and Nevada are said to be the leading contenders as Democrats want to diversify the voters who choose the nominee in the early states. Hurricane Fausto, a Category 2 storm in the Pacific, that from the National Hurricane Center, which says it's expected to approach the Hawaiian Islands next week. It's about 1,600 miles east of Hilo on the Big Island. Max sustained winds are around 100 miles per hour. And more than 1.6 million dozen shell eggs sold in Texas, Oklahoma, Arkansas, Louisiana, New Mexico, and Mississippi voluntarily recalled over potential salmonella contamination. I'm CJ Papa, and this is Fox News.
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0: Neil Jackson here with you. Thank you for being here. We are living in some disingenuous times. No offense, Yaffe. We are living in some disingenuous times. I think we're getting close to cracking the code as to why two people got stabbed in New York City. I think we're getting close to understanding. The phrase Allah Akbar was said, which might be a clue. One of the headlines said, and I kid you not, the attacker in New York City said two words which may help investigators understand his motive. Those two words were Allah Akbar. I mean, what are we doing?
1: Wow.
0: I just like, it's crazy. Speaking of disingenuous, holy cow. Speaking of disingenuous, Donald Trump says, biggest attack ever coming on Iran if he decides to do it. It's like, dude, just do it.
2: Why do we give them time to, like, prepare?
0: I mean, Gaffy, what are they going to do? What exactly are they preparing?
2: They could evacuate Pickaxe Mountain or whatever, right?
0: Hey, yesterday, evacuate it. Go right ahead. We're going to hit it with a B-52 bomb. It doesn't matter what you do. The other day, they were talking about drug cartels. And they're like, well, the drug cartels are going to move stuff around if they know we're coming. And they're like, move it. We're watching you anyway. Go right ahead and move it. It's like, okay. I mean, just the military superiority that we have over the rest of the world is really, really, if we were legitimately the bad actors everyone suggests we are, we would be a real force to be. It'd be crazy. It'd be crazy. If we were as bad as they thought we were, holy cow. Holy cow. Anyway, we got a lot to get into, including hate at 8. I've got an amazing hate coming up. We got Austin. We got Yaffe. That's that voice you hear. We got Bugsy as well. Did Tabitha Iser ever get back to us?
3: Not since last night, no.
0: Okay. Well, it looks like Tabitha Iser is open to coming on the program.
3: She did say yes. She just didn't give me much of a heads up.
0: She must have heard me compliment her and say that she would be a pretty effective messenger for Democrats.
3: I did kind of complimented her a little bit in the email too. Okay.
0: All right. Did you tell her that I called her a non-fat white woman?
3: Yes, like, I did.
0: Okay.
3: Yes,
0: All right. I'm gonna make sure. Because that's literally, you know, what Alabama Democrats need. They've covered pretty much every other base.
3: I think it helped that I titled the email that Dale said he would be nice to you.
0: Okay, that's probably a good. So you lied. Okay, good to know. Good to know. All right, so we're working on that one. We're working on that. We got Hate at 8 coming up here in just a bit. We got the question of the day. We got all of that. So let's go ahead and get to it. 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Let's get to hate at 8.
4: I'm as mad as hell, and I'm not going to take this anymore.
5: What's got you steamed? What's got you mad? Tell us now. It's time for Hate at 8.
6: Now, if any of you got anything else to say, now's the time!
0: Yeah, now is the time. I got two hates. I got two hates, so I get to go first and last. Someone asked me what I'm hating on.
2: Dale, what are you hating on?
0: I'm hating on the political event of the summer. What is it, Yaffe? Do you know?
2: The wedding of our next lieutenant governor? Is that it?
0: Yes. Mm-hmm. John Wall's wedding is apparently the political event of the summer, and 750 people are going to be there. And I just learned that it's not as exclusive as the list I thought it was because Yaffe got an invitation. So like, I'm like, ugh, do I really want to go somewhere Yaffe might be? But I told him I would go, so I will be attending this
2: Don't worry.
0: Thing.
2: I'm sure I'll be at the table like next to the bathroom or the kitchen or something. So
0: be like, They'd be like, Yaffe, you're just going to stand here and serve drinks. Yaffe's going to be Yaffe thought he got an invitation. It was instead of a request a bus table.
2: Or a valet park.
0: Oh, yes. Yeah.
3: You're just outside the whole time parking cars.
2: Great.
0: That's what Yaffe's coming for. All right. Awesome. I look forward to that. Do not scratch my Bentley, okay? That is my question for, or my request.
3: You're renting
0: my
3: a Bentley for it.
0: Yeah. Yes, I'm renting a Bentley for this wedding. All right. Austin, what are you hating on?
1: I'm hating on the fact that Bugsy and I didn't get an invite to this. If there's like 1 million people going.
0: You're nobody.
1: Yeah, but we could have had a whole like wedding episode. I don't know. I'm just a little sad about that now.
0: 750 people and you didn't make the list.
1: Yeah, it's a huge list.
0: Just think about that.
2: Do you want to be my plus one?
3: I'm a little offended. I'm not.
0: Is your wife not going?
2: No, unfortunately not.
1: Okay, we got
3: ask if you can get a plus two last second.
2: Probably good.
0: Cindy's going, Yaffe, so you guys can sit around and not drink together, okay? All right? And you complain about me. It'll be a lot of fun. Is there going to be alcohol at this wedding, do you think?
2: I'm going to say yes. I don't know, but I'm just going to say yes.
0: Okay, we'll see what happens. We'll see what happens. All right. Bugsy, what are you hating on?
3: I'm hating on my new insurance company. I had to switch insurances because
0: you were bragging
3: about
0: them yesterday.
3: Yeah, I guess that was bragging. I had to switch insurances because I have
0: way
3: too many.
0: Did I misread you
3: yes,
0: yesterday?
3: Yes, absolutely.
0: Okay, sorry. Okay, go ahead.
3: Because I guess I have too many traffic violations, and nobody wanted to give me insurance.
0: Yeah, that's true.
3: So, or at least less than like $400 a month. So I looked around, and eventually Allstate gave me like three different quotes. I picked them. It was like $200 a month. It's pretty awesome, cheaper than what I had before.
0: See, that's what you were saying yesterday. I was like, you're bragging.
3: That was pretty awesome, okay? But then for some reason, it keeps thinking I'm driving while I am sitting still at work. It's like, oh, it detects a trip, you know, we're rating your drive. I guess I'm really good at driving.
0: Oh, are you being monitored?
3: Yes, for a discount.
0: Okay, all right. So thinks you're driving. Maybe it's just because you're getting so excited at work.
3: So I move 2 feet too quickly, and it's like, oh, that's a car. That's a car for sure.
0: Okay, interesting. All right.
2: Is it on your phone?
3: Yeah.
2: Oh, okay, because State Farm gave me like a thing to actually put in your car.
3: Yeah, but I want to be able to turn off my location so they don't know I'm driving.
2: All right.
0: So, I was driving with a friend of mine, and his wife called him when he was driving and called him and said, hey, you're speeding. And I was like, no way. I would never, never. Well, if Cindy called me and said that to me, I would throw my phone out the window.
3: I would
0: window.
3: Go faster.
0: I was offended for him. I was like, this is completely
2: it's bad
0: insane.
2: Enough when they're in the car.
0: Yeah.
2: No,
0: I know.
2: Not
0: she,
2: in the car?
0: She called him up. Oh, no. And she also called him up and said that you did a quick stop, too. It's like, what
2: did
0: the
2: she?
0: Hell?
2: I don't believe you. I can't believe that's real.
3: I got rated.
0: You know who it was? You know who it was?
2: Who?
0: It was LT.
2: Okay, I believe
0: I mean, she's
2: it.
0: The ultimate carrot, so
2: I
0: of course
2: it.
0: She...
2: Yep.
0: Yeah.
2: Okay, never mind.
0: We were headed to Knoxville for a football game, and I guess he did a quick stop and a quick acceleration and got a phone call. I was like, this is insane. Absolutely insane. All right, Yaffe, what are you hating on?
2: I got a hate on the Democrats complaining about gas prices. These guys have been bragging about raising gas prices for years, so we all go on public transportation or get EVs or whatever. And now every day they're like, look at the price of gas. What is this? This is hurting people. They should be celebrating it, right?
3: They should have already had EVs, right? Yeah. Or they use
2: well,
3: public transportation.
2: Yeah, they should be taking the bus. That's what they want anyway. So I'm hitting on that.
0: Okay, that's a fair one. I think a lot of people are going to be pretty irritated right now by all the gas prices. And if this thing continues, man, the Trump administration is in a lot of trouble. They are in a lot of trouble.
2: I mean, I agree with that. It's just the Democrats don't have any credibility on it.
0: Oh, I agree with that, too. Okay, yeah, that's fair.
2: Dale, what are you hating on again?
0: I'm hating on Yaffe. Bugsy, look at his nose. Describe what that thing is on his
3: nose.
0: He has
3: a massive gash that goes from
2: his
3: right temple to his like left cheek.
0: Right. And have you noticed that that gash is wet?
3: Yes.
0: What is wrong with you? Have you ever seen the movie Philadelphia, Yaffe?
2: I'm scared where this is going. Yes,
0: have
2: I've
0: you seen?
2: Yes.
0: Okay, it's a Tom Hanks movie from the 90s. Bruce Springsteen's saying it. That's actually the song that won an Oscar that year. But it's not healing.
2: No,
0: I'm a little concerned.
3: Are you saying it's infected?
0: Oh no, I'm
3: green
0: saying
3: on
0: that's
3: the edge.
0: Listen, I'm just telling you. In that movie, Tom Hanks had a disorder, And one of the things that happens is your wounds do not heal. And Yavi...
2: I knew this is where this was going.
0: That wound is not healing. I'm a little concerned for you. Why does it still look wet and fresh? Did she scratch you? Is your daughter every day like going, do you remember that thing? And then scratching you again?
2: One, it's just scabbing. But two, I took a shower this morning.
0: Yeah,
3: it's
0: no,
3: still wet.
0: No,
3: like
0: no.
3: You didn't dry your nose?
2: Well, no,
0: he only showered inside the crack of that wound and nowhere else.
3: Scrubbed it really good.
0: Is his hair even wet? I don't think so. But here we are. And he's telling us that he's scratching. Yaffe, seriously, what is wrong with you?
2: It's nothing. It's just scab. Okay, never mind. You just want me to say I have AIDS. This is where this is going. That's the whole point
0: No, Hold on. That was not the joke. The joke was everyone was giving me a hard time when my foot was hurt because I had gout and it took forever to heal. So I'm just trying to wonder, what is the ailment you have? I was not suggesting
3: gout
0: you have AIDS.
2: You mentioned the movie Philadelphia. That's what that movie is about.
0: Do you have gout in your nose? That is the question.
2: Is that even possible?
0: I have
2: get
0: no idea.
2: Gout in your nose?
0: I have
3: the
0: no idea.
3: Was gonna say, yes,
2: and by the way,
3: it.
2: No one talked more about your toe than you did, Dale. No one else cared
0: That's
2: as much
0: true.
2: As
0: it's
2: you
0: true.
2: Did.
0: So, Yaffe, will you be makeuping that thing before you go to the wedding?
2: No.
3: I have something
2: no.
3: you can borrow. Do you want it?
2: No, I don't. I have no desire to put makeup on my face.
0: Maybe a little powder to dry it out or something?
2: Oh,
3: just
2: God.
3: Get a Band-Aid.
2: See,
3: I have
2: this is a no-win
3: ones.
2: Situation. If I don't wear makeup, Dale says you should have worn makeup. If I do
3: if
2: wear
3: you do,
2: makeup,
3: he's
2: going to
3: point out that you have it.
2: He's going to make fun of me for wearing makeup.
3: And tell
2: so
3: everyone
2: just,
3: that you are.
2: Yeah.
0: Have you posted a picture of this thing online and had like ChatGPT try to diagnose what's wrong with you?
2: ChatGPT.
3: It just says AIDS or gout.
0: No, hold on. In the next break, Yaffe, I'm going to come down there and take a picture of that. I'm going to put it on ChatGPT and I'm going to say, tell me what's wrong with this guy. And let's see what it says. How about that?
2: It's probably just going to say, a scratch?
0: No, it says, have you seen the movie Philadelphia? have you seen the movie? All right, let's take a quick timeout. Your answers for our question of the day coming up next. Stay tuned.
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8: Good morning, everybody. I'm Way 31's Chris Tatum. The Madison County District Attorney is tackling what he calls a first right now, prosecuting North Alabama's first ever artificial intelligence-produced child porn case. It comes after Huntsville police arrested Kenneth Arrington Wednesday and charged him with two counts of production of porn with minors. Prosecutors admit they cannot identify an actual victim in this AI-generated child porn, but say under a 2024 Alabama law, they don't have to. As for Arrington, he is now out of jail on a $100,000 bond. A Florence police officer is on the wrong side of the law this morning after getting arrested for domestic violence. Jefferson County deputies arrested Carlos Rios yesterday and charged him with two counts of domestic violence. Florence police say they put Rios on administrative leave Tuesday when they learned he was under investigation. He's the second Florence police officer charged with domestic violence this week. With Way 31 News, I'm Chris Tatum.
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11: Patchy fog as you head out the door on this Friday morning. Otherwise, it is muggy with temperatures in the 70s to start off your day. We'll warm into the 80s for highs today with scattered showers and thunderstorms beginning to move in by the afternoon hours. From the Way 31 Storm Tracker Weather Center, I'm meteorologist Amber Kulick.
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0: All right, we have destroyed a family farm in order to find out what is up with Yaffe's nose. We'll give you that answer here in just a quick second. But before we do that here on the Dale Jackson Show, let me remind you, it's Friday!
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0: That's right, $50 Free-for-All Friday here on the Dale Jackson Show. That means we give you $50 worth of WVNN t-shirts. Yes, it's amazing. We've got Old Man Dale. We've got New Dale. We've got Young Man Dale. I guess that's it. We have a shirt that says Yaffe on it, a WVNN shirt. Old Yaffe shirts. Yaffe, what's on those shirts, by the way?
2: What? For the old? You mean the Make Radio Great Again shirts?
0: Okay, that's what they are. Yaffe, Make Radio Great Again shirts. Okay, thank you. There's those shirts. There are also Retro Dale shirts. I don't know what's on those yet, so I had to think about that and figure out what's on those shirts. But anyway, we'll give you two. You get to choose. All you have to do is answer this question. Gas prices expected to go up. Well, voters expect the war to last longer. 13th of strikes. We're watching gas increase every single day. Donald Trump's like, I'm going to get them for real this time. People are worried. We got those stories back on the news about how expensive gas is. And Scott Jennings brilliantly called out CNN not too long ago. It's like, hey, we took the gas price thing away because it was going down. I bet you it returns here relatively soon because it could go to record high stuff is getting some play here. So your question is, if it goes up to $10 a gallon, what do you do? Well, I've already told you what I do. I beg my boss to not make me come to work. Okay? That's what I do. Okay? That's me. Okay? That is for me. That's what I do. Yaffe, what do you do?
2: I don't let Steffi out of the house. The kids and Steffi just stay there all the time, probably. And I only drive to work and back.
0: Okay. All right. I mean, would you seriously make changes, though?
2: Oh, you have to. I would probably have to take Evie out of the Mom's Day Out program. I mean, there'd be other things I'd have to change.
0: Are you going to put her in, like, one of the baby boxes or something?
2: Well, it'd have to be her because my son is gigantic. I mean, he won't fit already.
0: He won't fit. So. Trust me, I tried to put Grant in one of them, and they're like, sir, that kid's 8 years old. You can't jump in there. Knock that off, please.
2: It was weird that Grant wanted to go, too. I didn't.
0: Yeah, Grant just went and knocked on the door and said, can I come in? Anyway, Bugsy, what about you? What do you do?
3: I start offering my services to my coworkers to drive them to work for a massive, exorbitant fee.
0: Because you have a hybrid.
3: Yeah, and I'll just be paying like $70 to $80 for gas instead.
0: Okay.
3: A week.
1: Right. Oh, that could be cool. Start carpooling all the time.
3: Yeah.
0: Yeah.
3: I can get like a tow hitch on my car. I can get like
0: wow,
3: a
0: okay.
3: big...
0: Okay, we got a lot going on here. All right.
3: Pull you guys behind me, a little trailer.
0: Awesome. Austin, what are we doing here? What do we got?
1: You don't have a bicycle? Maybe you have to be bike guy? Wear the little outfit and the helmet
3: leaving,
1: and everything?
3: When are you leaving home to get here?
1: Oh, well, yeah, I'd have to leave like 2 hours. I guess I'd be pretty fit.
0: Yeah, I think Austin is already a bike guy, even though he doesn't have a bike.
3: Like, I'll pick you up halfway there, okay?
0: Yeah,
3: Austin.
0: if you told me Austin was bike guy, I'd be like, yeah, I know I can.
2: He just walks on the sidewalk with the helmet and the outfit, the bike.
0: Yeah, I see it. All right, let's go to your guys' thoughts. Get yours in right now, 866-494-WVNN. That is, of course, the ScoutPestControl.com WVNN hot take text line. 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
14: 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I would start buying mopeds and cheap motorcycles immediately and flip them for a premium in the next few months. I would also plant the largest and most diverse garden that I could manage, and acquire as many cows and chickens that I could get.
0: Man, his neighbors are going to love him. They are going to absolutely love this guy. You know, like, yeah, cows, chickens, giant garden, all sorts of stuff. He's got a moped factory out in his front yard. He's doing it all. I, by the way, the greatest time in my life was college, where I drove around a scooter the entire time. I absolutely loved that thing. Loved it. Oh, bring that back. Cindy made me get rid of my motorcycle, so I kind of missed that. So, yeah, sad enough. All right, let's get some more. Oh, sorry about that. I got to tell this guy.
15: You just made the list!
0: All right, there's another one.
14: I'd carpool with my two oldest kids who drive, and I'd cut down on going to the movies.
0: Cut down on going to the movies? Carpool? That's another thing people would have to do. And I think people would probably do more of that. Man, people love having their own car, though. There's nothing better. You know why people hate riding the trains and stuff? It's because there's other people there. That's why people love their cars. So people would have to give up that to do a little public transportation. But there's not that much of it. So good luck on that one.
14: I wouldn't mow my lawn each week.
0: Yeah, if he does that already.
15: You just made the list!
0: Wait, that's Austin. Excuse me. Austin's what is it? Yeah, Austin's
2: one. I have a battery lawnmower. Yeah.
3: Just get a scythe. It's going to be awesome.
0: You have a battery lawnmower. So you're out there cutting the yard and it's just completely silent?
2: I mean, it's not completely silent, but yes, it's rechargeable battery.
0: That's awesome. Okay, fair enough.
14: Driving.
0: Well, I already did that one, sorry. This is one that I love. I love this one the most. This is great. I love this. Here's a good one. Here's the person that gets me.
14: It won't when I change my life at all.
0: Okay, I think what he means is it won't change my life at all, but good luck on that one. It will absolutely change your life in every possible way. Real quick here, before we get back into some more of this and change the subject. Yaffe, I put your disfiguration into ChatGPT, mm-hmm. and it says this. It looks like a superficial linear cut on the bridge of the nose. A few things stand out, though. The cut is slightly gaping in the middle, meaning the skin edges aren't perfectly lining up. It's offset, meaning that the likelihood of a scar is greater than a normal cut. But because there's no heavy swelling, pus, or significant bleeding in the image, it could be fine and not that much of a deeper injury. And I said, it's been a while. And it responded, how long? And I said, it's been at least 3 days. And he said, have you seen the movie Philadelphia? That was a weird take by ChatGPT, but it asked. Oh, no.
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18: News. I'm Therese Crowley. Ready for more pain? After 13 nights of CENTCOM airstrikes, President Trump suggests Iran hasn't felt enough pain yet to make a deal. So he's weighing a massive new attack, bigger than Epic Fury, to get them to the table.
19: They would like to do something, but I say they're not ready yet. They need more of the same.
18: The president also saying he'll use frozen Iranian assets to pay for any damage to ships and Gulf neighbors. Iran's foreign minister warning the chaos from that confiscation won't be pretty or peaceful. President Trump braving a threat environment tonight. The rescheduled White House Correspondents' Dinner at the D.C. Waldorf tonight after the attempt on his life at the April Hilton dinner.
20: The Secret Service has investigated roughly 10,000 threat cases so far this year alone. That's a 40% increase compared to this time last year.
18: Fox's Christina Coleman. 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
0: 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Dale Jackson here with you. Thrilled to be here with you. We got Yaffe here with us as well. Bugsy Austin here too. Our question of the day is, what would you do if gas prices went up to about $10 a gallon? What would you do? How would that change your life? I would do a lot of complaining. That would be a big part of what I would do. I would start whining and complaining regularly. But we're going to table that conversation here for just a minute. You can still answer it and get your questions in for 10 with him at the end of this program. Simple way to do so on the scoutpestcontrol.com WVNN hot take text line. We have a very special guest coming on the program. We appreciate her making time to join us here today. You may have heard about her on this program or read about her numerous times in the seven things you should be talking about today at Yellowhammer News, or seen her in a video I've made at Yellowhammer News, or seen her in all the stories that you've seen about Alabama Democrats at Yellowhammer News. So she has made a pretty big splash here over the last couple of days because what do people like to watch? Fighting. And what's happening right now? Fighting inside the Alabama Democratic Party. Civil war were declared, they say. But before we get into that, let's ask her the question of the day here. Tabitha, thank you very much for joining us. The question of the day is $10 a gallon gas. How does your life change? What do you do differently?
21: Well, I'll tell you what. I've got a 17-year-old son at home, and he loves to drive his enormous truck that's lifted and tilted and all the things all over town. And I think I'd never hear the end of it as a mom. Yeah. If he wouldn't be able to afford to keep up that habit. So, yeah, I'm lucky to work from home, but holy moly, I know who would really be mad is my son.
0: Man, I think we're going to have a conversation one day about the tilted truck part of that, but we'll come back to that at a later point in time. But let's get on to the actual issue here. You have been a controversial human being. Let's just put it that way. You've got sideways with people like me. Maybe it's one-sided. Sometimes it is. You've gotten sideways with people inside your own party, the Alabama Democratic Party. It is not one-sided. Ever since you've been the vice chair, you've done a lot of different things in your time as an Alabama Democrat. You've run for Congress and lost. You ran for state house and lost, I believe. But your vice chairship, you have fought up and fought the people at the top. Is it as contentious as it sounds, or is this a one-sided fight on your end?
21: Well, listen, I tell the truth, and that's going to piss some people off, but it's a choice I will make over and over and over again, because if we can't handle the truth, we are never going to get nice things. So, it's one-sided in the sense that I'm not mad at people individually. I just want things to work for the Alabama Democratic Party. I'm not at war with the Alabama Democratic Party. I'm at war for the Alabama Democratic Party.
0: Okay, so this is like a war from within. Like, a lot of people think the DSA is at war with the National Democratic Party. Are you DSA? Are you a Democrat Socialist?
21: I don't identify as a Democratic Socialist, no. But I think the Democratic Socialists, have plenty of policy ideas that I agree with them on. But we live in a culture where people freak out at the word socialist. Heck, in Alabama, people freak out at the word Democrat. So, I'm not gonna use those words and start new fights for myself. I got enough fights going on as it is.
0: Okay, fair enough. Let's talk about one of those fights. This is the one that I think is more important, but it seems like the one that everyone else thinks is less important. You wrote a $5,000 check to Joe Reed, because here's how it works in the Democratic Party. He has a bunch of PACs. If you're going to run as a Democrat for Congress or anything else, he's going to say, I'm going to help you, but you're going to pay. He wanted $15,000 from you from your campaign funds. Sounds like you thought, this sounds like a grift, but I'll play along a little bit. Here's $5,000. He deposited it, but it never went to one of his PACs. It just went somewhere, which sounds corrupt, but nobody seems to care about that one. Why is that nobody cares? Is that just the way the Democratic Party works?
21: Well, I think you should be asking the Attorney General.
0: Agreed.
21: Why is it that the law enforcement officers are largely Republican, and they're not interested in stopping this problem within the Alabama Democratic Party, because it benefits Republicans that we are so dysfunctional and that so much of the Democratic money gets funneled.

0: you know, people being punished in any number of ways for what they do. So I'm very lucky that I have not worked in Alabama. I've worked at companies outside of Alabama. My husband's a preacher, so Joe Reed can't get him fired from that job. But there are so many stories of the ways that he punishes those who go against him. It's difficult to get folks to talk about it.
1: And it'd be one thing if y'all were being successful. And what I mean by that is if you guys were winning races and you had like a corrupt boss at the top who was kind of looking down and saying, oh, we're winning, I'm controlling things, so here we go. But the only thing he's protected is his own little fiefdom. And from the outside looking in, I don't really care about y'all's infighting, except for the fact that it's illegal. That's a big part of it. And I do actually believe that a more relevant Democrat Party in Alabama would hold Republicans accountable, too, and keep them more on their toes, too. So I agree with that side of it as well. But that to me, is the biggest part. But there's other stuff that you're doing as well. And Doug Jones, you know, the cowardly caretaker, former junior senator from the state of Alabama in an ill-fitting suit who looks like he just woke up and stole shoes from a homeless person who will never be senator, governor, or attorney general. That guy's on your side. He's probably the biggest, like, legit Democrat out in the state. And he said that it's time for Kelly, the chair of the Alabama Democrat Party, and Joe Reed to retire. But Doug Jones ain't in charge either. I mean, it's Joe Reed. He's the guy running the show. So let's move past that. They disagreed with something else you've been doing. And you've been running around being Republicans' best friends, saying, hey, Democrats, you got nothing going on in these races. We already know who the candidates are going to be in District 2, in District 7, I believe District 1. And so you ain't got nothing going on. So why don't we just, you guys vote in the Republican primary instead August 11th, and let's take out the most well-funded, most likely person to win, Amy Akin in 7, Jerry Carl in 1, or in 2, excuse me. In one, and then Rhett Marquez in two. Let's go ahead and take these guys out. Republicans love that. I've heard from a bunch of them who are saying, thank you, Tabitha Eisner. We love you. Thank you. Now we can close primaries and make more arguments for that. But the Democrats are like, we don't want any part of that. Why is that?
0: Why am I doing it? Or why don't the other Democrats?
1: I guess you can answer that, but my question is, why don't they want to help you?
0: Oh, they don't want to help me because they don't want to help me with anything. Anything that I do is inherently a problem. So when I had, you know, when I recruited an army of poll watchers to be securing our elections and watching to make sure things were done correctly at polling locations, they opposed me on that too. Now, that's obviously a very important thing that both parties do every election cycle, but the fact that I did it made it a problem. So this is just pure and simple about me and not about whether it's a good strategic decision for Alabama Democrats. But these men are all strategic.
1: They're bad at
0: and
1: it if they are.
0: They don't like that I am. They're bad at what they're doing.
1: Yeah. I mean, that's the truth of the matter is they are very bad at this. And that's sort of the thing that kind of blows me away about it. They are just terrible at what they're doing. I always say to people, I say, you let me do Democrat messaging for a year, and we'll make this a competitive state. Because the Republicans have opened the doors up enough. But you just got to get rid of those guys at the top in order to see that happen. So I don't foresee that happening. But Republicans love you right now. Yeah, they love you because you're basically giving them the argument to close Republican primaries by saying that you want to play in those Republican primaries. What do you say to that besides, yes, that's what I'm doing?
0: Yeah, sure. If they wanted to close primaries before, they'll want to close primaries after. They'll still have to deal with the fact that it'll do nothing but piss off independents if they close their primaries. And if I have anything to say about it on the Democratic side, we're not going to close our primaries. Because we're a big tent, we want independence in our party. But if Republicans want to shoot themselves in the foot as a punishment for me suggesting that Democrats vote in their primary in August, that seems like a win-win to me.
1: Yeah, there's a lot of arguments about whether or not this would actually be a shooting in the foot. I look at it like this. It probably doesn't matter too much. In Alabama, I don't know if there's any history that independents get mad if either party closes their primary. I'm torn on the whole thing personally, but it's like me walking into a union shop and being like,

0: I'd like to have a say. And they're like, you're not part of the union. It's like, I don't care. I still would like to have a say.
1: I don't think it's like that at all.
0: How is it then?
1: You know, what we're talking about here is, right. Well, as a voter in Alabama, and basically the vast majority of Alabama, you either live in a Democratic place or you live in a Republican place. And almost nowhere in Alabama is it actually purple. So with so few races that are up for grabs, that are actually going to be competitive, the real race is happening in the primary. And so if you happen to live, if you're a Democrat and you live in a blue place, then you get a say in the primary about who the final winner of this election is. But if you're a Republican living in a blue place, you don't get any say, none at all, in who is going to ultimately be representing you simply because the place you live in is majority Democrat. That doesn't seem right. That's not democratic. That's not we the people getting to have a say in who represents us.
0: Yeah, but why would I let you into my club? Why would I let you into my club? And I know we could broaden it out a little bit.
1: This is a club. This is our country.
0: No, it's a club.
1: This is our country that we're talking about.
0: I mean, I like histrionics too. I like histrionics too. I do. But the thing that I will make clear, it is a club. And you know, like people always say, I forget what the famous saying is, any party that would have me, I wouldn't want to be a part of, that kind of thing. We all understand that these are particularly closed systems where you want to have people who are in agreement because you don't want people coming. Operation Chaos by Rush Limbaugh is one of the famous instances of this. It didn't work, by the way, and I don't think the crossover thing's going to work for you either. But the idea is that you get people in to moderate the ruling party. And what happens is, and Democrats wanted their primaries closed too when they had a supermajority and never pulled the trigger on it either. I don't know if Republicans will, but you've given them the opportunity to make that argument. I could go one way or the other. I think you have the ideas, have the fights. That's fine with me. But I think that's important. We'll see where it goes. Last thing here before I let you go. Do you see any upsets? And put on your prognosticator hat. Don't put on your Democrat hat for a second. Do you see any upsets in District 2 or 7? Meaning, can Terry Sewell lose and can Shamari Figures win? Those are my questions to you. Can Shamari Figures actually win that race as a Democrat in that newly drawn district for a Republican? And can Terry Sewell hang on? I think she can, obviously. Can she lose?
1: Yeah, I think Terry Sewell can hang on. That seems like, you know, bless Amy Aiken for trying, I guess. It's good for democracy to have two sides on the ticket. But Terry Sewell has more money than Amy can possibly hope to address. And that district is just safely blue. Okay. Now, Shamari is in trouble, but I think it's going to be a competitive race because what the Republicans did was really, really piss off the base of Democrats in this state. By canceling, voiding the results of the election in May and telling black voters that they do not care one ounce about you having political representation in this state, saying out loud, I mean, Marquez said out loud that he wanted Republicans to take all 7 seats and not give black voters even one bit of representation. That's pissed off our base. There's a reason you're seeing extraordinary Democratic turnout in the primaries this year. And I think Republicans have underestimated how much poking the bear will come back to bite them.
0: Okay, very interesting. I would like to see them make District 7 more competitive and everything else more competitive around it, too. So hopefully now we can get that going on the next go-round. All right, Tabitha Eisner, thank you very much for being here.
1: Can I add one piece?
0: I'm sorry?
1: I just want to clarify that I didn't lose my race for the state senate. I was running in a very competitive race, and the Alabama legislature voided the results of my primary that I had won and redrew the map in my district for state senate, and that's why I'm no longer running for office, not because I lost.
0: All right, well, good information. Thank you for clarifying. Hey, let me ask you this question. Was it so bad? Was this so bad?
1: You did call me histrionic, and I had to fight for defending myself against a false claim that I'd lost an election. But no, you did great. You did great.
0: Well, thank you so much. I appreciate it. There you go. Tabitha Eisner, thank you so much. We'll try to get her on again here soon. Always appreciate people being willing to come on and talk with us about things going on in the state. She is a power player. There's no question about that. The question is, how much power is there actually there? We'll see. We'll see. She's trying to interfere in some of these other Republican primaries, which is completely within her right to do so. That's stirring up a lot of people, but we appreciate her coming on the Alabama A&M $350 million Bulldog Hotline. So we appreciate her being here. When we come back, 10 with him, we got your answers to your questions. So get them in. 42. That's not even right, Yaffe. What is the number here? ScoutPestControl.com, WVNN, hot take text line, 866-494-WVNN. 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
5: Good morning, everybody. I'm Way 31's Chris Tatum. The Madison County District Attorney is tackling what he calls a first right now, prosecuting North Alabama's first ever artificial intelligence-produced child porn case. It comes after Huntsville police arrested Kenneth Arrington Wednesday and charged him with two counts of production of porn with minors. Prosecutors admit they cannot identify an actual victim in this AI-generated child porn, but say under a 2024 Alabama law, they don't have to. As for Arrington, he is now out of jail on a $100,000 bond. A Florence police officer is on the wrong side of the law this morning after getting arrested for domestic violence. Jefferson County deputies arrested Carlos Rios yesterday and charged him with two counts of domestic violence. Florence police say they put Rios on administrative leave Tuesday when they learned he was under investigation. He's the second Florence police officer charged with domestic violence this week. With Way 31 News, I'm Chris Tatum.
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7: Temperatures will continue to warm into the middle 80s for afternoon highs today. Staying muggy through the rest of the afternoon with cloud cover and isolated to scattered showers and thunderstorms becoming possible as we head into the later afternoon hours. From the Way 31 Storm Tracker Weather Center, I'm meteorologist Amber Kulick.
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8: 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Well, that's fine. Just tell him what you think on the WVNN Instant Reaction Online. Go to at the Dale Jackson on Twitter and Facebook, or email him at dale@wvnn.
0: So why people think I'm a demon? I don't know. I'm a nice guy. Nice thing. Yaffe, was that demonish on my part?
10: No. I'm a little disappointed, honestly. It was too nice.
0: Well, you know she actually answered the questions I asked, right?
10: Yeah, that's true. But we also know you're not cool anymore. You said that earlier.
0: That's right. I'm getting old, this is another example of that. Yeah. You're right. All right, fine. I'm just going to start. Yeah. Well, I did say you have AIDS earlier, apparently. That's not what I was getting
10: at.
0: Oh,
10: good point. Yeah.
0: All right. Let's go ahead and get to it. Let's get to 10 with him.
11: 10. It's time to answer the deep questions. It's 10 with him.
0: 10 questions about 10 minutes. Politics, personal, pop culture, pro wrestling, parasocial relationships, and more. Don't forget, Cherokee Ridge Country Club brings you 10 with him. 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
12: Dale, the Saudis and the Iranians are arch rivals. If the Iranians want a nuke, maybe they will be held in check by the idea that the Saudi can get them too. It's strategic balance of power.
0: Okay, well, let's give Qataris one, maybe the UAE one. Maybe we'll just let everyone just have one. Everybody gets one nuke. Hey, guys, everyone come in here. We got a bunch of nukes. Everyone just pick one up and take it home. Yappy, that a good idea?
10: Yes, I like it, actually. Let's try and do that.
0: It is a terrible
10: idea.
0: That is
10: mutually assured destruction, for sure.
0: Yeah, it is absolutely assured, no question.
12: Are cartoons depicting child porn an arrestable crime or art? After all, it was a creation of the mind. Is the government now in the business of arresting artists for impure thoughts?
0: Bugsy, what do I say about free speech? What have I been saying about free speech here recently? What did I say?
13: It ultimately leads to kiddie porn, was it?
0: Yes! Yeah. All the absolutist idea of free speech always leads to defending kiddie porn. I don't know why, but for some reason it does. Yaffe. Yeah. Should we worry about fake child porn? I can hear you groaning before I even ask the question.
10: I was about to say, this topic. Go ahead.
0: Should we worry about fake child porn?
10: Yes. Yes, yeah. We should.
0: Yeah, I mentioned this earlier. There's a guy in Chattanooga who was a janitor at a school who was taking grok and using it to take the pants off of kids and put them in sexual situations with teachers.
10: Free speech. That's what I'm supposed to be.
0: Absolute free speech is that's exactly how we get here, and it's crazy. Okay, it is absolutely crazy. So put them all in jail. That's my response.
12: Isn't this how Skynet started in Terminator?
0: You can just ask that about anything, and the answer is yes. That is exactly right.
10: People need to watch movies of friendly robots. Remember that movie Short Circuit? Well, watch that instead.
0: Number 5 is alive!
10: Johnny 5. Yes.
0: Yes. A great movie, by the way. Great. That's where I get my analogy about the bus running into school buses. Only in that movie, it's he melts a school bus full of nuns, and you get nun soup. That's the line from the movie.
10: Oh.
12: Is Tabitha isn't naive?
0: Is she naive?
10: Probably, but...
0: You think so? Should she have come on this program?
10: Yeah, actually, she did pretty well.
0: I did, too. I think so, too.
12: Dale, do you ever see yourself being off the radio and just behind the desk of management?
0: What do you think I do around here? I'm the operations manager. I'm the program director of 2 radio stations. I have to manage all these idiots. I've learned more about building maintenance in the last 6 months than I ever thought I wanted to know. I want to do less management and do more radio shows. You trying to drive me crazy before the weekend? Good job. You've done it.
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15: Another tack on tariffs. I'm Chris Foster, Fox News. New tariffs are in effect, replacing others expiring today, covering more than 99% of U.S. imports, the White House says.
16: Imports from 60 countries will face anywhere from 10 to 12.5% tariffs in response to what the Trump administration says are human rights abuse and distortive trade practices. The administration has relied on different authorities to maintain a tariff regime after the U.S. Supreme Court struck down so-called reciprocal tariffs in February.
15: Fox's Jared Halpern. There have been more airstrikes in Iran, and President Trump says he's considering something bigger because Iran has not received enough pain yet.
17: Those attacks by U.S. forces over military targets in Iran began at about 2 a.m. local time. The strikes lasted for more than 2 hours. This was the 13th night in a row that the U.S. targeted military targets inside of Iran. It comes as President Trump is warning of something possibly much bigger on the horizon, telling Axios there could be a massive attack on Iran, that the president is close to a decision, but a decision has not been made yet. One thing the president has been firm on over and over again, the fact that he says Iran will never have a nuclear weapon.
15: Fox's Steve Harrigan. A redo of the White House Correspondents Association dinners tonight at the Waldorf Astoria Hotel in D.C. instead of the Washington Hilton.
0: it.
18: The event tonight is going to have some new security measures after a gunman stormed the ballroom during April's dinner in an attempt to take the president's life. Some of those new measures include mandatory guest registration for everyone attending. It will pre-vet everyone in that room who will have to show a QR code to get in. There will also be only one entrance.
15: Fuck, is Jackie Heinrich. Colt Gray pleads guilty to all charges, including murder for a 2024 shooting at his high school in Georgia. Four people died. He and his father are expected to be sentenced next week. The father convicted of murder and manslaughter for buying the rifle, knowing about his son's mental health problems. America's listening to Fox News.
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15: Ukraine's President Zelensky will be back in D.C. next Tuesday, a White House official says, to meet with President Trump and ask for more continued support in the fight against Russia. Zelensky met yesterday with Trump ally and sometime advisor Laura Loomer.
24: It was a dramatic turnaround on the war that could have political reverberations back in Washington. Loomer spent years minimizing Russia's invasion of Ukraine and amplifying Russian propaganda to her nearly 2 million followers. This week, she had a change of heart. She posted, "I often said I don't care. Looking back, that wasn't very nice of me to say. We need to have moral clarity." Trump gave his stamp of approval on social media. "Very good," he wrote on Thursday evening. Zelensky's office posting, "It is really important that Laura Loomer is in Ukraine and sees things with her own eyes as they are." In London, Greg Palgott, Fox News.
15: Weeks after a Los Angeles warehouse fire, people who live nearby say the city's not doing enough to clean up the mess left behind.
25: People in the Boyle Heights neighborhood of Los Angeles say the removal of more than 85 million pounds of rotting food from the Lineage Logistics cold storage warehouse has left them dealing with flies, rodents, and a stench that brought on more than 900 odor complaints last week alone. Air quality violations are also piling up for Lineage, which says it has already handed out about 350 fly traps to people in the community, with hundreds more to come. The fire broke out on June 17th, and the cause remains under investigation. L.A. Mayor Karen Bass is pressing the L.A. County Department of Public Health to move faster in addressing the issue, but the county says it's overseeing code enforcement and Lineage's efforts at pest management. Tanya J. Powers, Fox News.
15: A live music festival in Madison, Wisconsin, Atwood Fest, is canceled this weekend because of ongoing protests over a fatal police shooting Wednesday. About 20 protesters interrupted a news conference the police chief was holding about the shooting. I'm Chris Foster. This is Fox News.
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10: Trump is losing his patience over an Iran war with no clear end in sight. Apparently, there's an article here that says, you know, this is where I would have been like 2 months ago, but all right, this is where Trump is today. President Trump was fed up. During a recent meeting in the Oval Office, he launched into a tirade against Iranian leaders, calling them scumbags and lunatics, and unleashing a series of expletives. That's according to a person who heard the comments. Golly, does everyone leak to the media? I just have to say, they can't have a meeting in the Oval Office. Or maybe it was on purpose. Maybe they wanted it leaked. Anyway, as the war in Iran enters its fifth month, Trump is increasingly frustrated that a conflict he once thought would be over in a matter of weeks has dragged on with no end in sight. That's what administration officials and others close to the president said. Now, some of Trump's advisors now worry that the war, which has resulted in higher prices, of course, falling approval ratings and the deaths of more than a dozen U.S. service members, is consuming his presidency and damaging Republicans' already dim prospects in the coming midterm elections. The president in recent days has grown skeptical that negotiations with Iran can produce a lasting peace. I mean, it just took recent days. Like, his reaction here is where I was like 2 months ago. Here's more. It says, a senior administration official said Trump believes that the only thing Iran understands is military force, adding that he was in revenge mode against Tehran. The president, the official said, sees few good options besides continuing strikes. We're going to talk more about this. Like I said, Trump's instincts here are probably right. But the question is, what does it do for him politically? What does it mean for gas prices, everything else? Also, I have to react to a post, and I posted on social media, and I'm already seeing some of the reaction on my Facebook page. You want to like the Yaffe Facebook page to see this. But I got to react to this long tirade from Tucker Carlson on the war and give you my thoughts on it. He has basically turned into the blame America first radical. Everything is America's fault in the world. So, I mean, I'm sure you're not very surprised by this at this point, but we'll talk about it. You are listening to the Yaffe Program. This is the show where you can count on the latest news, the important guests, and the best analysis, all for your morning commute here on News Talk 770 AM, 92.5 FM, WVNN. Coming up with the show, we'll get to the Alabama bullet points. Top stories from around the state. Tommy Tuberville doubling down, tripling down, honestly, when it comes to data centers. The bottom of the hour, we'll speak with Brad Presnell. He is a political consultant. He wants to talk about something that Congressman Dale Strong was able to add to the National Defense Authorization Act, which he believes is a good thing, so we'll talk about that. Later on in the show, we'll talk with the legendary Will Hampson, who is the official DC insider of the Yaffe program. I'm sure we'll talk about the NDAA, the other funding package to prevent a government shutdown, the latest when it comes to the elections, everything else. So we'll get to that. And Walker is here producing once again, and she's going to do What's Trending later on. Walker, how are you today?
3: I confused myself this morning because I stopped to get breakfast and I got a sausage, egg, and cheese croissant. And usually I associate that with Burger King.
10: Uh-huh.
3: And there was a sauce on it. And I was like, I don't remember there being a sauce. And I tried Googling.
10: Let me guess, Wendy's?
3: Yes.
10: Yes. I knew it. I only know this because I've gotten the Wendy's sausage, egg, and cheese croissant, and they put like a sauce on it.
3: Yeah, apparently it's a Swiss cheese sauce.
10: Oh, okay. Yeah. I like it.
3: Yeah, I liked it. I was like, it looks like something I've never had.
10: Yeah. So, well, I mean, and their croissants, they look different than the Burger King ones.
3: Right, they do.
10: Burger King looks like a traditional croissant, where Wendy's, it almost looks like a bun more than a croissant.
3: Right, and it's square.
10: But yeah, that's right. But I like it. I've had Wendy's before. Their breakfast is pretty good. Their coffee's not the greatest, honestly.
3: Yeah.
10: But the food is good. Okay. But I mean, I had McDonald's this morning. A sausage, egg, and cheese muffin.
3: All right.
10: So we were almost on the same page today. But good. Well, so you're not going to be hangry today.
3: No, I'm not.
10: Okay. Good. Good. All right. Let me update more. And by the way, I want to get your reaction on the Yaffe text line. 866-494-9866. Okay, this is what Tucker Carlson said. And to do a little bit of background here, he was reacting to something that conservative host Ben Shapiro said. So Ben Shapiro said, no one in America wants American casualties. We do understand that war does come along with casualties. We're willing to undergo those casualties in pursuit of an end and for a victory. So Ben Shapiro has been strong on, if we're going to do this in Iran, we need to make sure it's for absolute victory, that we crush the enemy here. That's kind of where I've been. Either do it or get out. But it can be a noble cause because Iran has done a lot of damage in the world, and they have killed Americans for 47 years now. So Tucker, who has changed a lot in recent years, hates Israel now. He is now officially a part of the Blame America First crowd. He is. Now, maybe some of you like that, but this is what he said in response. He said, obviously, this little freak, he's talking about Ben Shapiro there. He says, obviously, this little freak could go volunteer to fight the war himself, but of course he won't. He's got no interest in making any kind of personal sacrifice. None of them do. Israel's finance minister bragged the other day that having American soldiers fight Netanyahu's wars is the best for us. He doesn't want to die for Israel. Neither does Ben Shapiro. So he's making the typical argument here that you hear really from the left. But the extreme right and the extreme left are merging on this issue in a lot of ways. But basically saying we're only in this because of Israel, which is not true. But that's what they're saying. Now, Tucker continues. He says, you've got to wonder how people like this, liars without honor, wisdom or loyalty to the United States, wound up in positions of such profound influence throughout our society. How did Mark Levin get the president's cell phone number? Now, what is Tucker getting at here? I'll tell you what he's getting at. He's implying anti-Semitic tropes. That's what he's doing here. Oh, it's the Jews somehow got influence in our society over American foreign policy. Now, I'll tell you how they actually got influence. Because they've been influential in politics for years. Mark Levin is a very successful radio show. He used to work for the Attorney General years ago, and it was actually through Rush Limbaugh who Mark Levin, that's how he got his start. So how did he get influence? That's how. But Ben Shapiro as well, he started from pretty much the bottom, just a really smart guy, but also went viral traveling to college campuses, debating, but then he was on Breitbart, you know? So I don't know. What are you getting at? How did they get such influence? What are you implying, Tucker? We all know what he's implying. But he continues on. Why is Admiral Brad Cooper, the man in charge of the Iran war, secretly taking strategic advice from crazed Israel shill Mark Dubowitz? It's all so nuts and ultimately suicidal. future generations will struggle to understand it. In the meantime, Trump will likely obey Ben Shapiro, as he has consistently for months. Now, that's not even true. Ben Shapiro was not a big fan of the Memorandum of Understanding. He was not a big fan of the ceasefire, of the middle ground limbo phase we were playing. So this idea that Trump has been consistent with Markov, it's not even true. Like, why are you pandering to your extreme base, Tucker? But anyway, he said Trump will likely obey Ben Shapiro because every neocon victory is identical. Huge numbers of innocent people killed, disproportionately deepening authoritarianism at home. That's what they're demanding because that's what they want. What can we do to stop it? Apparently not much. But we can remember what happened and why so that history records the truth. Otherwise, when the war ends in disaster, as it inevitably will, Ben Shapiro will be able to blame you for it. Now, this is my question, because what this is blaming America, whether it's the wars in Iraq and Afghanistan, whether it's our foreign policy generally in the Middle East for years. He's basically saying all of the problems we've seen in the Middle East are because of America, because of what we've done, because of our foreign policy. And I always find this amazing, because are we going to pretend that the Middle East was some kind of utopia before America ever got involved there? This is what always gets me. America, why was America there to begin with? Why was America in other places in the world to begin with? Usually it was in reaction to something. The fact is, there have been bloody struggles in the Middle East for what? Thousands of years at this point? Well, yeah, almost thousands of years, over 1,000 years for sure. But these places were not utopias before America got involved. Not everything that happened in the Middle East, not every decision that was made there, not every bloody struggle or whatever was because of the United States of America. There are other reasons that these things happen. But to a Tucker Carlson, it's because of America. And anything America does must make things worse. Which just isn't true. War is pretty bad, but they never talk about the alternative. What would the alternative have been if America didn't get involved? What would Iraq look like today if America never got involved? Do you honestly think it would be some great utopia today? The Arab Spring, look at Syria. Syria has been a disaster. Why? America didn't invade Syria. Why was it a disaster? The Arab Spring, there was a massive civil war. In fact, before we ever invaded Iraq, Saddam Hussein attacked Iran. There was a massive bloody war there where thousands of people were killed. That was before we ever invaded Iraq or Afghanistan. Afghanistan has had bloody wars for hundreds of years. So this idea that there were great places and America comes in and it's just death and destruction. No one ever talks about the good things America did, say, for Iraq. And how parts of Iraq are much better today. Talk to the Kurds in northern Iraq. They are much better off now than they were before America got involved. And usually it's when America recedes from the world, decides to leave its presence in the world, that things start to get bad. One of the reasons there was the rise of ISIS was because America was starting to leave Iraq. We decided we don't want to be involved anymore. So ISIS rises up in that vacuum. But maybe you disagree. I'm not saying America's foreign policy is perfect. No foreign policies. We're talking about human beings. But they never talk about the alternative. They act like if America just didn't do these things, that the world would be just such a great and free and prosperous place. And usually that's not what happens. Usually these places were hellholes and problems before we ever got involved. And that's why we got involved to begin with. But maybe you disagree. A bunch of people on the Facebook page disagree with me, but maybe you disagree with me. You can tell me on the Yaffe text line, 866-494-9866, 866-494-WVNN. Move on to the Alabama bullet points coming up next as well. 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Stay with us.
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6: Good morning, everybody. I'm Way 31's Chris Tatum. The Madison County District Attorney is tackling what he calls a first right now, prosecuting North Alabama's first ever artificial intelligence-produced child porn case. It comes after Huntsville police arrested Kenneth Arrington Wednesday and charged him with two counts of production of porn with minors. Prosecutors admit they cannot identify an actual victim in this AI-generated child porn, but say under a 2024 Alabama law, they don't have to. As for Arrington, he is now out of jail on a $100,000 bond. A Florence police officer is on the wrong side of the law this morning after getting arrested for domestic violence. Jefferson County deputies arrested Carlos Rios yesterday and charged him with two counts of domestic violence. Florence police say they put Rios on administrative leave Tuesday when they learned he was under investigation. He's the second Florence police officer charged with domestic violence this week. With Way 31 News, I'm Chris Tatum.
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7: A couple areas of patchy fog as you head out the door on this Friday morning. Otherwise, it is muggy with temperatures in the 70s to start off your day. We'll warm into the 80s for highs today with scattered showers and thunderstorms beginning to move in by the afternoon hours. From the Way 31 Storm Tracker Weather Center, I'm meteorologist Amber Kulik.
3: It is 78 degrees at 9:21 a.m. here on WVNN.
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10: 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Don't forget, you can weigh in on the Yappy text line, 866-494-9866. One person said, or Mark said this on the text line, said, Yappy, Tucker Carlson, since he lost his $1 million salary, is only looking for clicks to get paid online. Maybe that's true. Maybe that's true. I feel like he doesn't need any more money. I think he's doing okay, but... You're right. Maybe he wants more. All right, let's get to the headlines right now. We have those Alabama bullet points.
5: Alabama bullet points. Today's headlines from around the Yellowhammer State.
10: Brought to you by Larry's Pistol and Pawn. Number four today, Alabama gas prices jumped 22 cents per gallon since last week, of course, due to the Iran conflict. Now, Alabama gas prices have risen sharply amid the ongoing U.S.-Iran conflict, with the average price of unleaded gasoline climbing 22 cents to $3.76 per gallon as of Thursday. Now, that's up from $3.54 the previous week and $2.79 a year earlier, is according to AAA. Now, diesel prices have increased to $5.01 per gallon from $4.66 a week prior, while the national average for unleaded reached $4.09 this week. Of course, from what I understand, a lot of this has to do with the Iran conflict, but it also has to do with Ukraine, because things have kind of heated up there as well, which is causing some instability. All right, number three, and I wrote about this at yellowhammernews.com. Tuberville continues his push for data centers. Says, we've got to do it, but we have to be transparent. So U.S. Senator Tommy Tuberville, the Republican nominee for governor, continues to advocate for expanding data centers across the state, arguing that greater transparency will win public support. This is once residents understand their benefits in modern operations. Now, he spoke about this to Dale Jackson on his show earlier this week. He noted that Alabama already hosts more than 20 such facilities of varying sizes that store data for things like healthcare, military, technology, and AI uses. And it already generates significant sales tax revenue that can nearly double funding for local schools. Tuberville pledged to personally oversee negotiations as governor to avoid excessive tax incentives or wealthy companies, while criticizing local moratoriums in cities like Coleman and other places. Number two today, kind of on the same issue, I also wrote about this at yellowhammernews.com. Alabama Power signed on to President Trump's ratepayer protection pledge. They say they're committed to putting customers first. So Alabama Power, which is owned by Southern Company, has joined President Donald Trump's ratepayer protection pledge, committing not to pass the cost of new AI data center construction onto everyday customers. So this was announced by the Southern Company CEO yesterday. And it was also, this whole initiative was announced by President Trump this week. He spoke at the EPA this week on this issue. So the CEO says the move aligns with a broader coalition of legislators, tech leaders, and utilities aiming to support AI growth while protecting rate stability and reliability. The company's subsidiaries already have multi-year base rate freezes. U.S. Senator Katie Britt praised the effort, emphasizing data centers should cover the electricity. And number one, we'll talk more about this in a moment with Brad Presdahl, but Alabama Republicans support a budget framework for the Pentagon and election reform. So Alabama Republican House members supported a narrowly passed $95 billion budget framework. It was a 216 to 214 with all Democrats opposed, that provides $60 billion for the Pentagon, $13 billion for intelligence programs, $12 billion in agricultural assistance, and $10 billion for election reform measures tied to the Save America Act. Now, the blueprint advanced through the reconciliation process to bypass Democrat votes is intended as a first step towards supplemental defense funding amid readiness concerns, farmer relief, and state grants encouraging voter restrictions. However, it includes no spending offsets and faces significant hurdles in the Senate, where Republicans remain divided over funding levels, offsets, and the election provisions. So, yeah, the only way to get something like this done is through reconciliation, so that's what they're doing. If you need something to do this weekend, you want to go shopping, you need to go to Larry's Pistol and Pawn, really one of the best places to shop. 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Let them know you heard about it from Yaffe. We'll be back in a moment on the Yaffe program.
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12: Fox News, I'm CJ Papa. Ramping up the pressure on Iran's leadership with a bombing campaign that now stretches to 13 straight days.
13: Those attacks by the U.S. began just after 2 a.m. local time. They lasted for more than 2 hours. And it comes as President Trump is warning that something much bigger could be ahead. He told Axios he's considering a massive attack on Iran. He said he's close to making a decision. No decision yet, but one thing the president continues to stress, and that's Iran will never have a nuclear weapon.
12: Fox's Steve Harrigan in Tel Aviv. President Trump wants acting U.S. Attorney General Todd Blanche to take over full time. He needs Senate confirmation. And today, the Judiciary Committee confirms it will vote on advancing his nomination next Thursday morning. Fausto strengthens into a Category 2 hurricane. It's expected to approach the Hawaiian Islands next week. 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
18: If I were to ask you what makes for a good night's sleep, you'd probably say a dark, quiet room, not too many things on your mind. But every night when you go to get some Z's, how often do you really think about the temperature in your bedroom? Temperature may be one of the most underappreciated factors in sleep. That's according to the Senior Vice President of Research and Scientific Affairs at the National Sleep Foundation. We often hear about lights and screens and stress, but even modest changes in temperature and airflow can influence both how quickly you fall asleep and how deeply you stay asleep. Most experts will recommend a room temperature of 60 to 67 degrees Fahrenheit. You might also experiment with your sheets and what you actually wear to bed. Play around a bit and see what improves your sleep. You might be delightfully surprised. I'm Dr. Sanjay Gupta, helping you live a better life.
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10: Welcome back to the Yeppie program. 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And it's Friday, so at this time on Fridays, we speak with Brad Presnell. He is a political consultant. Always like to list all the people he works for. It's a long list, but he does work for Tommy Tuberville, our current U.S. senator, is running for governor. Also, Congressman Dale Strong, our current congressman, running for re-election. He did work for State Auditor Andrew Sorrell, who ran for re-election. Does work for the AEA and others. Brad, how are you, sir?
6: Good morning, Yaffe. You're doing well.
10: So I know you wanted to talk about some of the bills passed recently that were supported by Congressman Dale Strong, including the Trust Act, which was like initially a bill, but it ended up being added to the Defense Authorization Act as an amendment, and it has to do with not allowing potential foreign adversaries from joining the U.S. military. So talk about it.
6: Absolutely, Yaffe. Congressman Strong saw a national security gap that most people didn't even know existed, and that was the fact that foreign nationals from adversary nations were slipping through outdated vetting processes and gaining access to our military. Countries like China, Russia, Iran, and North Korea, and these aren't friendly neighbors. These are governments actively, trying to steal our technology and undermine our defense capabilities. And Congressman Strong said, nope, not on my watch. We're going to try to take care of this. So his legislation shuts the door on those vulnerabilities, and it also tightens officer requirements and forces a full accounting of who's already inside the system, which is a key component of this. And that's his leadership stepping out and saying, look, we got to take care of something that's in a bad way for our country. So the bottom line is he's just not talking about national security. He's doing everything he can to strengthen it, and he's fighting for us and the country. And, you know, this vote on the Trust Act is just another thing in a long line of Congressman Strong believing in security and how important it is for our, you know, our state and our nation.
10: Now, any thoughts on the Defense Authorization Act itself? It seems that all of Alabama's Republicans voted for it. Democrats are voting against it.
6: Well, that's usually how it rolls. I mean, anytime
10: not
6: you talk about defense,
10: I guess.
6: Yeah, Republicans are always usually 95% of the time for defense, and Democrats are not. You know, we're talking about a party that wants to defund the police and defund our military and allow psychiatrists and psychologists to be local law enforcement. I mean, these people are just absolutely insane. So this is the same old stuff, Yaffe.
10: Well, I mean, yeah, I think you actually said that. You're like, in the email you sent me and suggesting some things we could talk about, you're like the Democrat Party. So I guess that's your kind of thought of the whole party right now.
6: Well, yeah, I mean, I thought that they were communists when I was 5 years old, and I'm glad that people are coming around now to finally calling them that, because that's what they are. And their party has quickly been overtaken by that wing. I can't say that wing of the party, because it's not even the wing of the party. They just came out of nowhere, and they're taking it over quickly. So it's sad. It really is.
10: I know we talked about that, but, you know, I really believe it's because Democrats kind of flirted with a lot of these ideas for a while. They never went full bore, but they kind of flirted with it. So eventually, you know, especially younger people in these movements were just going to be like, well, let's just go all the way then. Let's just go all the way to socialism.
7: Yeah, and free stuff. I mean, people like free stuff, and they like the idea of not having to pay for anything, or if they do, it's a very low rate. I mean, there's no free lunches, supposedly, but I guess there is with the Communist Party.
10: So back to the National Defense Authorization Act. I know there was some controversy. I think it was mostly a fake controversy. But what was it, Section 218, that basically says we're just going to partner with Israel on some R&D so we have the latest technology in our military. And I guess some people are very upset about that. But Alabama Republicans tend to strongly support our ally, Israel. What do you think about that?
7: Well, you're right, Yaffe. There are a lot of people in the country that are upset about that. The fact that they believe that we're giving up our sovereignty, this should never happen. Obviously, we've had a relationship with Israel and England and other countries over the years. But what, in their mind, what makes Israel special where we have to do that for them? And that kind of segues into when you were talking about Tucker Carlson, the things that Tucker has been saying recently. All this ties together to form a narrative. True or not true, this is a narrative that a lot of people believe right now.
10: Yeah, and I just want to say, I thought Congressman Mike Rogers had a pretty good response to all of this when this issue came up about how it's basically not true. It gives up no sovereignty to Israel. It doesn't put them in control of anything. It really just streamlines the process to partner with them on some R&D, which is going to benefit both of us.

0: here in Alabama. Now, Tabitha Eisner is the vice chairman or chairwoman. She was actually on Dale's show this morning, but she's been in a little bit of a spat with Joe Reed and Randy Kelly. And what's that all about?
1: Well, yeah, if your listeners haven't been watching the Alabama Democrat Party lately, I think they need to pull up a chair because they're in the middle of a full-blown family feud. Like you said, they've got Democrat Party Vice Chair Tabitha Eisner telling Democrats publicly to cross over and vote in the August 11th Republican primary. And then you have Randy Kelly and Joe Reed, two of the biggest power brokers in the party, absolutely unloading on her, calling her not credible, saying that she's smoking something serious, and reminding everyone that their own bylaws forbid voting for Republicans. And I don't think this is just a disagreement. This is a public brawl, and it also tells you something else, Yaffe. Democrats in Alabama, they don't have a unified strategy. They don't have a unified message. They don't even agree who speaks for them. And why this matters for us, the Republican Party, is because while the other team is busy fighting in the locker room, they're not scoring points on the field, to use a football vernacular. You know, a divided Democrat Party can't mount a coordinated challenge. So, you know, it's fun to sit back and watch them implode while we continue to put up good candidates and run good elections and get good people elected.
0: Yeah, I've always thought it's kind of weird how the strategy of the Democrat Party, and maybe it's because of what you said, that they're divided. Now, what did you think of Tabitha Eisner coming out and calling on Democrats to vote in the Republican primary? I mean, obviously, there are some Republicans who say this is an example of why we need a closed primary in the state, but what do you think?
1: Well, they've been doing this for 25 years, but the biggest was 2010 when they came across the aisle and voted for Robert Bentley in the runoff against Bradley Byrne. That was the first time that I believe that they really made a difference. Now, back then, they did it quietly. It was a whisper campaign, and nobody was sticking their thumb up your nose about, oh, I'm going to do this, and nothing you can do about it. But nowadays, with her going public like she did multiple times and as aggressively as she did, that's kind of a new frontier. And that's why, you know, Randy Kelly and Joe Reed came out and tried to undercut her because, yeah, they've been talking about that stuff behind the scenes for, you know, 20 years, like I said, but they kept it quiet. So now she pulled the curtain back, whether she knew what she was doing or not, that can be debated, but she pulled the curtain back, and that's probably going to be what Republicans need to go in and do that soon, close the primaries.
0: Yeah, I mean, I know there was a bill last session to do that. It didn't end up passing. There are probably some Republicans that are worried they would be primaried out. They depend on the moderates. I don't know if that's as big of a deal in Alabama as maybe some other places. But do you think then it has a better chance of passing next year?
1: I do. I don't know if it will. I think it will do better. And the ones that, say, voted against that will probably look at this Eisner deal and probably there'll be a few changed minds on that. So it definitely is pointing upwards towards closing the primaries.
0: Speaking with Brad Presnell, he is a political consultant. Did want to ask you, did you see these comments by Tuberville against Zohran Mamdani? I know 1819 had the story, but he said in response, he goes, he's not some type of warlord Muslim dictator. Tuberville said sooner or later, he will do something more stupid than what he's done to where we'll finally say enough's enough. Go put handcuffs on him. Get him the hell out of here and send him to Gitmo. A little bit much, I think, but what are your thoughts?
1: Well, that would be nice if we could get out all these communists. But unfortunately, the way things are headed, and we just talked about this a couple of minutes ago, and why it's headed that way, that these people are gaining more strength. So I agree with Coach. It'd be nice to get him out of there. I don't know what he could do that where we could put handcuffs on and slap him in Gitmo. But I understand the frustration that Senator Tuberville is talking about. I mean, this guy and his accolades, they're going to do things to New York. I think they're starting off where they're trying to do smaller things. But as he gains more power, we're going to see more things there. We really, you know, scratch our head and blink our eyes and say, I can't believe that's happening in America.
0: Brad Presnell, he is a political consultant. Was there anything else you wanted to address today before I let you go?
1: I'm excited about the big John Wall wedding this afternoon.
0: Oh, you're going to be there as well?
1: Yeah, I'll be there. That's the wedding of the century. That's what everybody's saying.
0: Someone, yeah, like over.

0: 700 people are going to be there. Someone said, joke to me today, it's the royal wedding now at this this point. Is it like the Alabama's royal wedding or something? I'm like, all right.
1: It's like Taylor Swift wedding. That's what it's like.
0: I guess so. Yeah, sure it is. All right, Brad Presnell, really appreciate you coming on. We'll talk to you again in the future.
1: Thank you, Ethan.
0: All right, right now I'm going to talk to you about my good friends at the Huntsville Men's Clinic. 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When you do, let them know Yaffe was the one who sent you. So I got some texts coming in on the Yaffe text line. You can weigh in as well, 866-494-9866. Reacting to the Iran war, I reacted to something Tucker Carlson said. I also posted about it on my Facebook page. I'm going to read some of the comments from the Facebook page as well. But you can weigh in. You know, is it Tucker's become part of the blame America for everything crowd? Do you blame America for all the problems in the Middle East, all the problems in the world? Is it all America's fault? So we can talk more about that. And Will Hampson, the legendary Will Hampson, will join me at the top of the hour as well. 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
5: Good morning, everybody. I'm WAY 31's Chris Tatum. The Madison County District Attorney is tackling what he calls a first right now, prosecuting North Alabama's first ever artificial intelligence-produced child porn case. It comes after Huntsville police arrested Kenneth Arrington Wednesday and charged him with two counts of production of porn with minors. Prosecutors admit they cannot identify an actual victim in this AI-generated child porn, but say under a 2024 Alabama law, they don't have to. As for Arrington, he is now out of jail on a $100,000 bond. A Florence police officer is on the wrong side of the law this morning after getting arrested for domestic violence. Jefferson County deputies arrested Carlos Rios yesterday and charged him with two counts of domestic violence. Florence police say they put Rios on administrative leave Tuesday when they learned he was under investigation. He's the second Florence police officer charged with domestic violence this week. With WAY 31 News, I'm Chris Tatum.
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4: Here's your weather update from the WAY 31 Storm Tracker Weather Center.
7: Temperatures will continue to warm into the middle 80s for afternoon highs today. Stay in muggy through the rest of the afternoon with cloud cover and isolated to scattered showers and thunderstorms becoming possible as we head into the later afternoon hours. From the WAY 31 Storm Tracker Weather Center, I'm meteorologist Amber Kulick.
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0: 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I am Alabama's voice of reason. We're making the case here to believe in America again, even though Tucker Carlson doesn't believe in America. Now, I read some of his posts. I posted it on my Facebook. I'll go over some of the comments. Some of the comments are just something else. But he basically, he tells Ben Shapiro. So Ben Shapiro's been supportive of taking strong action against Iran, like I have. And Tucker says, obviously, this little freak could go volunteer to fight the war himself, but of course he won't. This is always the argument that if you're not, you're going to be in the military, you can't support military action, I guess. And then basically implies that Israel has bought our country or something. That's what Tucker's doing here. And my response to it was, what always amazes me about takes like this from Tucker Carlson is, do they think these areas in the Middle East were utopias before America got involved? He always just wants to blame America for the world's problems. So I got a bunch of texts coming in. I got a bunch of response on the Yaffe Facebook page. One person said this on the text line. And you can weigh in 866-494-9866. Said, I think Tucker is primarily a character actor whose opinion is for sale to the highest bidder. On some level, at least, his career path is supportive evidence to that statement. In my opinion, America sure has been good to him, just saying. That's true. I mean, Tucker was like very right wing. He went on CNN, did Crossfire. Then he all of a sudden was on MSNBC and was kind of in the middle. Then he goes on Fox, is right wing. Then now he's like totally populist right, extreme right. So that actually is an argument to be made there. But here are some of the comments on Facebook where these people think they think they're very smart, but they're not. One person said this. Let's see if I can find the comment. Was something to the effect like, they were actually very progressive until America meddled in there in the 1960s. And then the same person, this is what the person said. Actually, Iran was progressive before he meddled in the 60s. Read a blanking book. Obviously not using the word blanking. Look, I should comment and respond that if you're talking about the coup that was in part orchestrated by the CIA and MI6, that happened in the 50s under Eisenhower. So if you're going to be snarky and you're going to say, read a book, you probably should get your dates right. I'm just saying. But yes, a lot of people bring this up. They say all of Iran's problems are because In 1953, there was an Iranian coup that was backed by the CIA to overthrow the Prime Minister Mohammad Mossadegh and restore the power of the Shah in Iran. And they say this is what led to the Iranian Revolution. Now, I will point out that one, Mossadegh was a socialist, most likely backed by the Soviet Union, and he wanted to nationalize all the oil companies. So that's why we wanted to get involved. But to say that's the only reason there was some kind of major white revolution in Iran, I think is ridiculous. In fact, what you find out is the reason why there was a revolution there is because you had Islamists, and radical leftists too, but Islamists who rejected secularization and modernization in the country. In fact, if you look at the Middle East after World War II in the 20th century, a lot of our fights against these radicals are because many of the leaders in the Middle East wanted to modernize. They wanted to be more like the West. They wanted to emulate us, but you had extreme religious sections of the country who rejected that, who believed that that went against the Quran. And that's what led to, say, the revolution in 1979 and other revolutions. So if Iran was ever, quote unquote, progressive, if Iran ever actually was a decent country with decent rights, it was because of the Shah, and the Shah was backed by the U.S. and Britain and the West. It was the rejection of that modernization that led to the coup. So I have to point that out. If you want to talk about any time some of these countries had rights and were decent places to live, at the time, it was because the U.S. backed them, and it was when they revolted against the West and revolted against modernization that it led to what we're dealing with now. So once again, I just point out, one, a lot of it had to do with the Soviet Union getting involved in the Middle East. They got involved as well. But two, as I spill my coffee, but two, there we go. I got too fired up. Walker. I just got too fired up. All right. We'll talk with the legendary Will Hampson in the next segment here on the Yappy Program. Stay with us.
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14: A school shooter pleads guilty. I'm Chris Foster, Fox News. A teenager charged with killing four people at his high school in Georgia 2 years ago changes his plea to guilty on all charges.
15: Colt Gray was 14 years old when accused of gunning down two students and two adults at Appalachie High School in Winder, Georgia, outside Athens. He's now 16 and is pleading to all 55 counts against him, which include murder, battery, and child cruelty.
16: You wish to voluntarily give up those rights and enter a guilty plea today?
17: Yes, Your Honor.
15: The judge will next determine Gray's sentence. His father, Colin Gray, is already convicted on multiple counts for providing the teen with the rifle, despite knowing his history of mental health issues and threats. Eben Brown, Fox News.
14: President Trump says he's close to deciding whether to order a massive strike on Iran.
18: The Wall Street Journal is reporting that the president has grown skeptical that negotiations can produce a lasting peace and believes that the only thing the Iranians understand is military force. Negotiators Steve Witkoff and Jared Kushner reportedly still believe a deal is possible, but the U.S. is surging forces, medics, and weaponry to the region should the president choose to launch an aggressive campaign.
14: Fox's Jackie Heinrich. One set of tariffs with a 150-day limit is expired. A new set takes effect today based on allegations of forced labor in those countries.
19: The Trump administration put in place now tariffs ranging from 10% to 12.5% on 60 countries. In a statement, the U.S. Trade Representative Jamison Greer said today's action will begin to correct what is both a human rights abuse and distortive trade practice to improve the welfare of workers everywhere. Senior administration officials are saying that this does not replace the Section 122 tariffs that ended at 12:01 a.m. Eastern Time this morning. However, the new tariffs come into effect the moment the old ones ended by law.
14: Fox business correspondent Edward Lawrence. There's a ceremonial opening today for the new Gordie Howe Bridge between Detroit and Windsor, Ontario, Canada, with no American officials invited. 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
14: There's a Democratic National Committee meeting in D.C. today about which state should go first on the 2028 presidential primary calendar.
18: This will be a preliminary vote today. The DNC's Rules and Bylaws Committee is weighing applications from 12 states. Their official primary calendar, that is, won't be voted on until August. So this is about recommending which states get the coveted early primary spots. Speaking to Fox News Digital, a source within the committee said overall, what we are facing is whether we want to keep South Carolina first or whether we want to give Nevada a chance to go first.
14: Fox's Alexandria Huff. More pictures of a fugitive murder suspect, Isabel Johnson, are put out by the Walton County, Florida Sheriff's Office.
18: They say she's believed to have a rose or flower tattoo on her left hand. She also appears to have a tattoo on her right ankle and a large scorpion tattoo on her left thigh. Police say Johnson may have dyed or cut her hair, so they're releasing different images of her. So she may look different from when she was last captured on video in a Florida business about a month ago. Her wanted poster states she has different aliases, including Harley, Jessica, and possibly Denise. She has ties to Georgia and Alabama in addition to Florida.
14: Fox's Madeline Rivera. Court affidavits say Johnson killed Jason Coldheart because he was aggravating and irritating her and threatening to interfere with her child custody. Five people are charged as accomplices after the fact. SpaceX will try again this evening to launch its Starship rocket.
24: It is the largest flying object ever made by humans, and SpaceX says it's made some modifications to the hardware and software to avoid some of the problems it encountered previously. This evening's mission will attempt to deploy 20 next-generation Starlink satellites in low Earth orbit and then make a controlled re-entry, descent, and splashdown in the Indian Ocean.
14: It's Fox's Jonathan Seri. Hurricane Fausto has strengthened into a Category 2 storm in the Pacific Ocean, expected to weaken by the time it reaches Hawaii next week, but it's currently causing what could be life-threatening surf and rip currents in Southern California. I'm Chris Foster. This is Fox News.
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0: 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I am Alabama's voice of reason, Huntsville's conservative conscience. Don't forget to like the Yappy Facebook page, because I had a post there that's got a lot of different comments, a lot of crazy comments, honestly. But if you want to see it, talked about it in the last hour, check it out. Like the Yaffe Facebook page or follow me on X at Yaffe. So we got a headline here from thehill.com. It says, House GOP presses Senate to act on Reconciliation 3.0 framework, as apparently Senate Majority Leader John Thune is hinting at a pause of that. So we were just talking about the reconciliation to fund the Pentagon, some other things as well, has election security measures, and looks like maybe they're not going to pass it before the Senate takes another recess. So I'll have to discuss that and more right now with the legendary Will Hampson. He's the official D.C. insider of the show. Joins me every Friday on the show. Will, how are you today, sir?
2: Yaffe, doing great. Glad to be with you. And I am an avid follower of you on all of your social media. I would encourage everyone to do the same. There's some good stuff up there. I enjoy the Yaffe take of the day. So I would certainly encourage everyone to join me in following. There's some good stuff, and sometimes you can get into a back and forth with Yaffe too if you're so inclined.
0: And well, that's true. But by the way, I have to remind people how to spell it, because sometimes that's necessary. Yaffee, just so everyone knows. So, Will, what do you think about what's going on here? I was reading some more from The Hill. It says tensions are rising between Senate Majority Leader John Thune and President Trump over the Senate GOP's inability to pass, say, the Save America Act or emergency funding for the Pentagon. And this is all happening at a critical point in Trump's second term. What do you think?
2: Yaffe, it's as it always is with Republicans. It's like herding cats, right? I mean, you've got so many different factions. You've got the conservative wing of the Republican Party, particularly in the House, but also, you know, the Rick Scott types in the Senate, who say, guys, we're already spending too much money. Let's look at the pay-fors. Let's look at how we're going to pay for some of these programs and these projects. Let's have that discussion. Then you've got the more liberal wing of the party, the Roger Wickers of the world, who just say we need more money. You know, we're not throwing enough money at these different things. We're not giving the military enough money, yada yada. So it really is herding cats, and I don't know what the middle ground is. Right? I mean, you've got conservatives who rightly so saying we are a lot of money in debt. Let's look at these programs, make sure that we're funding only programs that are necessary and that we're finding ways to pay for them. And then you've got more liberal Republicans who just say, let's spend more money. This isn't enough. You've got this back and forth. And then, of course, you've got similar to the let's spend more money crowd, you've got some liberal Republicans that just hate Donald Trump and refuse to give him a win. And so you add in all of these dynamics. I really don't know where the 50 votes come from. And that's been Thune's point all along. Now, the frustration, I think, of a lot of us, Yaffe, is that it's his job to get the votes. He wanted to be leader. He asked for this job. His colleagues gave it to him. You got to go out and find votes for some of these things. But there are just too many people that want too many different things. And there are too many people that just don't want Donald Trump to have a win here.
0: Well, and part of the problem is there's such a slim majority that you basically need all Republicans, right? But you're like you said, it's like herding cats. And then you have the Democrats who seem to be united against Trump. I mean, there are some deep divisions in the Democrat Party right now we can talk about. But when it comes to some of these agenda items, it's easier to be against Trump. So they're just united against Trump, right?
2: Well, that's the problem, Yaffe. Again, you need, when it comes to reconciliation, 50 votes plus J.D. Vance to break the tie. That is the threshold. That's what you need. Unfortunately, there are more than 50 senators who just refuse to give Donald Trump a win of any sort. To your point, absolutely. The Democrats do not want Donald Trump to get a win. especially with their belief that they are going to take the House at least, and potentially they still think they have a shot at the Senate, why would they give Trump a win here when they believe they're going to control at least a chamber of Congress, potentially both? And then you add in the Republicans who are on their way out the door, the Cornyns, the Tillises, McConnell, if he would ever show up again, who knows what that situation is. You just have so many of these Republicans who are going to be in the don't give Trump a win category. You're right. The math just isn't there.
0: Speaking with the legendary Will Hampson, he's the official D.C. insider of the show, talking about the Senate. So we had the passing of Lindsey Graham. They decided to appoint his sister, Darlene Graham. At first, it didn't seem like she was actually going to run for the seat. It was just temporary. But now she is running for that seat. What do you think her chances are of winning, and what about the implications of this?
2: Well, I think her chances of winning are pretty good, Yaffe. You had two individuals hold that Senate seat for the last 50 years. South Carolina is very similar to Alabama in that they claim to be very conservative, but establishment candidates have a lot of success there. Again, Lindsey Graham is a perfect example, right? I mean, you look at the state of South Carolina and say, gosh, those guys should be pretty conservative. And then you look at their delegation and you saw Lindsey Graham and Tim Scott. By no means are they considered to be in the conservative wing of the Republican Party. And so obviously establishment support is very important to winning those seats. You have senators from South Carolina who will die in that seat, literally. They will spend 30 years up there and not think twice. So you look at kind of the institutional support that's starting to coalesce behind Lindsey Graham's sister. She absolutely is going to be very formidable. And that's the big question, right? And again, for those in South Carolina politics, we don't think about this. We've had a lot of competitive Senate races here in the state of Alabama. They have not in South Carolina. Lindsey Graham was in that seat for 20-some years. You had Tim Scott, who was appointed by Governor Nikki Haley. You have not had a true open Senate election in decades in South Carolina. Now, this will not be an open seat because, of course, again, Lindsey Graham's sister has the appointment and will be running from the seat. But I think the voters of South Carolina have to decide, do we kind of like handing the seats off? Are we okay kind of letting the establishment figures of our state pick who holds these seats for, 30 years and we really don't want to have a say? Or do they kind of go, you know what, we really haven't been able to pick in our lifetime a United States senator. Maybe we should stop and kind of think about this. So I think some really interesting dynamics. You've got Ralph Norman, who's a Freedom Caucus congressman. He's jumped into the race. He's been endorsed by Senate conservatives like Mike Lee and Rick Scott. You've got Russell Fry, who's a very conservative congressman from the Myrtle Beach area. So you have some good options with really good conservative records. The question is just, do the people of South Carolina care? Or are they okay handing over the seat to the heir apparent, who we really don't know her political record either, Yaffe? I mean, no one in the state of South Carolina can tell you one policy position of the individual holding their Senate seat. That seems to me to be a problem. Now, obviously, that can change, but in a sprint here where you are going to, in effectively about a month, pick your future United States senator, that's not a lot of time to learn the policy positions of someone who's never held elected office. And so I think that could be a big concern here is, if we're going to appoint this seat, that it belongs to the Graham family and we're going to just pass it on down the line, I think a lot of voters of South Carolina are going to at least want to know something that she stands for.
0: Yeah, I mean, that was my concern. I really know nothing about her. I just assume, I guess she's going to vote kind of similar to Lindsey Graham, but who knows? That could change if she actually is there for more than a few months. I'm speaking with the legendary Will Hampson, the official D.C. insider of the show. Did want to ask you about Georgia, because President Trump visited Georgia this week, held a rally there trying to get Mike Collins elected to the Senate. I also see in the prediction markets that John Ossoff gaining some steam when it comes to not only the Senate seat, but possibly running for president. That was like 16% chance. It looks like AOC is actually maybe one of the front runners for president in 2028. But what do you think about all that?
2: Yeah, I think if you look at the way that John Ossoff is operating, Mike Collins and clearly polling not a very strong candidate. I think the latest Fox News poll had him about 13 points down. And John Ossoff has made a conscientious decision. He hired Obama's speechwriters. They are now on Ossoff's staff working for him. If you look at his fundraising, he's spending a lot of money, not in Georgia to try and fundraise, but in early primary states for Democrats. A lot of signals that he is looking at it. And again, I mean, this is someone that has brought in the biggest haul ever in a Senate election. He's raising more money than just about anyone across the country. He's someone who can say, I was able to win in a red state. I was able to win twice in tough conditions. You know, all the boxes that you kind of look at, the only thing that I think is going to be a problem for him at the end of the day is that he's a straight white male. And is the Democrat Party ready to nominate a straight white guy to be their party standard bearer? So we'll see on that. But he's very formidable, and he is absolutely using his Senate race to start laying the groundwork for a presidential run.
0: Well, beyond that, I mean, he's also Jewish, which, no, used to be a benefit in the Democrat Party. Now it seems like it gets in the way. I mean, do you think they can, right now, with all the animosity towards Israel, they could elect someone in the Democrat Party who's Jewish?
2: Yeah, it's really interesting, Yaffe. You really don't hear that as part of the conversation, right? And you hear it about different individuals. Obviously, Josh Shapiro, that was front and center. I think it's actually a benefit to Ossoff if he's willing to be a Jewish guy who will critique Israel. I think that can be a strength for him. Unfortunately, you have to be incredibly pro-Palestine. You have to be against all of not only all of the policies of Israel, but you also have to turn a blind eye to anti-Semitism here in the United States if you want to be accepted as a Jewish individual in the Democrat Party. But if he's willing to do that and they're willing to point and say, look, we've got the Jewish guy who says Israel sucks, it could be a strength if he's willing to go far enough. So
0: that's an interesting take.
2: I think he does check a lot of the boxes there, okay. Absolutely. But it really does depend on how far he's willing to go. But I do think that the Democrat Party needs someone in a position of prominence where they can point and say, look, the Jewish guy agrees with us, so all of you guys are wrong.
0: The legendary Will Hampson, he's the official D.C. insider of the show, joins me every Friday. Will, hope you have a good weekend. We'll talk to you again next time.
2: Yaffe, pleasure as always. I'm going to go scroll through your socials and see if we can find some good stuff. So have a great weekend. We'll talk to you soon.
0: All right, thanks. Thanks, I appreciate that. Go like the Yaffe Facebook page. Okay, we'll be back in a moment here on the Yaffe Program. Stay with us.
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6: Good morning, everybody. I'm Way 31's Chris Tatum. The Madison County District Attorney is tackling what he calls a first right now, prosecuting North Alabama's first ever artificial intelligence-produced child porn case. It comes after Huntsville police arrested Kenneth Arrington Wednesday and charged him with two counts of production of porn with minors. Prosecutors admit they cannot identify an actual victim in this AI-generated child porn, but say under a 2024 Alabama law, they don't have to. As for Arrington, he is now out of jail on a $100,000 bond. A Florence police officer is on the wrong side of the law this morning after getting arrested for domestic violence. Jefferson County deputies arrested Carlos Rios yesterday and charged him with two counts of domestic violence. Florence police say they put Rios on administrative leave Tuesday when they learned he was under investigation. He's the second Florence police officer charged with domestic violence this week. With Way 31 News, I'm Chris Tatum.
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17: A couple areas of
7: patchy fog as you head out the door on this Friday morning. Otherwise, it is muggy with temperatures in the 70s to start off your day. We'll warm into the 80s for highs today with scattered showers and thunderstorms beginning to move in by the afternoon hours. From the Way 31 Storm Tracker Weather Center, I'm meteorologist Amber Kulik.
8: It is 80 degrees at 10:22 a.m. here on WVNN.
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0: 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I mean, 2 hours of Yaffe isn't enough. I get it. So you need more. So I checked it out there. But I saw a story there when it came to, yes, of course, marijuana. Because apparently they're thinking of rescheduling it so that you had to reschedule marijuana as a medicine on a nationwide benefit in terms of the federal government. But now they're thinking about it in Alabama. So it says here, Alabama health officials are weighing marijuana rescheduling after temporarily blocking the state from automatically adopting a new federal classification for medical cannabis products. Now, the State Committee of Public Health held a public hearing on Wednesday to receive input on whether Alabama should follow the federal government in moving certain medical marijuana products from Schedule 1 to Schedule 3. Now, the Drug Enforcement Administration's new rule took effect on April 28th on the federal level. It placed FDA-approved products containing marijuana, along with medical marijuana products regulated through state licensing systems, into Schedule 3 of the Federal Controlled Substances Act. So Schedule 1 substances are classified as having no currently accepted medical use and a high potential for abuse. Schedule 3 substances are recognized as having medical uses and lower potential for physical and psychological dependence. So the federal change did not automatically settle the issue in Alabama. Under state law, Alabama generally adopts a federaling schedule change after 30 days unless the State Committee of Public Health files an objection and holds a hearing. So there was an objection. They're holding a hearing. I would assume that they'll change it to one, if the federal government did, that's where the precedent's going. But two, Alabama already legalized medical cannabis in 2021. Now, the process of all of it's been delayed. We've talked about that on the show before, but Alabama already kind of went down this road. But as you know, the main reason I brought this up once again is I still believe, and I know some of you disagree with me, but I still believe as a culture, as a society, we are going to regret this obsession with this drug. Now, you could talk about, okay, let's talk about the medical use of it. I've thought for years that really that was sort of the stepping stone toward full legalization. You could talk about medical use, but a lot of the people and a lot of the groups and a lot of the politicians who were pushing medical marijuana in the beginning, they were the same people who believed in full recreational legalization. So it was hard for me to take them seriously that it's just about medicine because we knew what they actually wanted. Now, that doesn't take away from the fact that maybe it does have some medical uses. I've said that. I've admitted that. I think a lot of it's overblown, but I'm sure it does. But to me, if we're going to go down that route, I just don't understand why we don't treat it like any other prescription drug then. Like, if there is a medical use for marijuana, but it's still a drug that can affect your judgment, for instance, affect your brain, wouldn't it be smarter to have it as a prescription basis where you go to the doctor, you get the prescription, you go to the pharmacy, whatever it is? But you notice it never seems to turn out that way. Instead, we have to legalize it. Then we have to have dispensaries. And then we have to give licenses. And then you have different groups. I mean, all of this other stuff. And it's so beyond what we do for any other type of medicine that it makes me very skeptical. Once again, I'm like, okay, what is this? When I look at how the system usually takes place in a lot of these states just for medical marijuana, I'm like, okay, what is this really all about? And I think it's about full legalization. Now, I've said before, despite my objections, now there are some polls where it's changing. As I mentioned earlier in the week, Florida had a vote to legalize it, and they didn't. 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When you contact them, make that appointment today. Make sure to let them know you heard about it from Yaffe. So we have What's Trending coming up in a moment. The Yaffe program rewind later on in the show, of course. 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
3: News. I'm Therese Crowley. Just as President Trump reveals he's weighing a massive new attack to get Iran to the table bigger than Epic Fury, word that Israel Prime Minister Netanyahu will visit the White House Monday. President Trump tells Axios Iran hasn't felt enough pain yet to make a deal.
4: They got some evil intentions. We cannot let them have a nuclear weapon.
3: And Ukraine President Zelensky visits the White House Tuesday after Russia's foreign minister told the U.S. they're ready to revisit peace proposals. 16-year-old Appalachian High School shooter Colt Gray pleads guilty to all 55 counts for killing two classmates and two teachers, injuring nine more. The non-negotiated plea means there was no deal with prosecutors. Georgia judge will decide life with or without parole. His dad, Colin, about to be sentenced for 27 counts. 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
5: 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Folks, we've all been there and we absolutely hate it. 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
8: 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Temperature may be one of the most underappreciated factors in sleep. That's according to the Senior Vice President of Research and Scientific Affairs at the National Sleep Foundation. 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Most experts will recommend a room temperature of 60 to 67 degrees Fahrenheit. 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Play around a bit and see what improves your sleep. You might be delightfully surprised. I'm Dr. Sanjay Gupta, helping you live a better life.
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0: 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We have What's Trending with Walker.
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0: 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They got a big sale going on right now. 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I got my recliner from there. It's a Lazy Boy recliner. And luckily, it's comfortable, but it's also big enough because usually, like on a Saturday morning, you know, usually Saturday morning, I'm like, I'm just going to drink my coffee, sit here in peace. No, I usually have a 2-year-old daughter and then my cat, and then they fight over their spot on my lap. And then Steffi comes in and says, hey, hold Izzy, hold the baby. So I'm holding the baby while the 2-year-old wants to draw on my phone, because my phone has a little stylus thing. And then the cat is meowing at me. Let's just say at least I'm comfortable through all that chaos. So go to Coleman Furniture Market today. If you need a new recliner, go to ColemanFurnitureMarket.com. Like their Facebook page as well. And when you do, let them know Yaffe was the one who sent you. All right, Walker, what's number five today?
4: Number five today, a new startup called Sup Syrup has a new generation of low-sugar flavored syrups designed for coffee, matcha, cocktails, and whatever else you want to put them on.
0: Does it taste like syrup, though, if it doesn't have sugar?
4: Well, it's low sugar. It only has 5 grams of sugar per serving, when typical syrups contain 20 or more.
0: Well, I wonder what they're using to make it sweet then. I'm going to look up Sup Syrup. I see what they did there by calling it Sup.
4: Yeah. They have very vanilla and salted caramel.
0: Okay. I mean, as long as it tastes good, I would do it.
4: Right. And they made their bottle a squeeze bottle instead of the traditional pump, so you have more control.
0: I know, it looks like a ketchup bottle. The way I see it, like what you see at a diner or something.
4: Yeah, just much darker and a more aesthetically pleasing label for sure.
0: Okay, so they use monk fruit, apparently.
4: Okay.
0: So it says, Sup Syrup is a low-sugar flavored syrup brand made with monk fruit, cane sugar, and natural flavors.
4: Yes.
0: So, there you go. Okay, it's the monk fruit that they replaced it with.
4: So, well, if my dad put anything in his coffee, he would probably use these because he likes to use monk fruit sweetener.
0: Okay, there you go. All right, what's number four?
4: Number four today, Oprah, apparently, that's not her real name.
0: And, you know, I think I knew that, but I forgot what her real name was.
4: And she didn't learn her real name until she was 20 years old. She recently revealed this on Kiki Palmer's podcast.
0: Maybe I didn't know that then, but go ahead.
4: And it's not a huge difference, but apparently on her birth certificate, it is Orpa instead of Oprah.
0: Orpa. Do you think if she kept it as Orpa, she would be as famous? Or do you think it just doesn't work? Could that one letter change? Could that have changed her life?
4: I feel like it would be at least slightly different because I feel like Oprah rolls off the tongue a lot easier than Orpa.
0: I agree with that. So if we could go back in time, would it create a branch timeline if we changed the name and it was just she wouldn't be famous or anything? I don't know.
4: I mean, some people believe that timeline's out there.
0: That's a good point. Yeah, it already exists. That's a good point. So she just learned this.
4: Yes, because apparently people started calling her Oprah shortly after she was born, just mixing up what her name was. and they just kept calling her that. And
0: I mean, sometimes when you have to like change your driver's license, if you move, mm-hmm. you have to like bring your birth certificate. Right. Are they like, wait a minute, you're not Oprah. You're Orpa. Or do you think she receives mail that says Orpa?
4: I don't know, because I feel like...
0: Or maybe she had her name legally changed later on. Who knows?
4: Maybe it... She didn't say that on the podcast, at least.
0: Huh. Well, that's interesting. I'll let you know if my name's actually something different.
4: Apparently, it's from the Bible.
0: Orpa?
4: Yeah.
0: Hmm. I could see that as being a biblical name. I don't know who that is, though.

0: To enter, you just have to follow Olive Garden, like the giveaway post, and tag another person in the comments. And you can do that through July 27th at midnight.
1: Yeah, I won't win, though, probably.
0: I mean,
1: so, I never win anything.
0: A bunch of other people won't win either.
1: What do you get, like, a card that just says pasta pass?
0: Yes, it says nice. Never-ending pasta pass.
1: Oh, okay, it is like a gift card looking thing.
0: Yeah.
1: Oh, cool. I want it. So this is, what was it again? How long do you get the pasta? Wasn't it pasta and, like, what comes with the pass?
0: So with the pass, you get unlimited access to pasta dishes, sauces, protein toppings, super salad, and breadsticks for 13 weeks.
1: That's pretty good. Because it wasn't $100 or something like that initially?
0: Yes, it was $100.
1: Yeah, that's actually a great deal. I would take that. All right, what's number two?
0: Number two, in Turkey, a governor has been taken away from his position after wearing... Bugsy just...
1: That did not match at all. Anyway, go ahead.
0: This governor was removed from his post after a lot of politicians criticized him for wearing cycling tights during a public event promoting the sport and posting photos on social media.
1: What? And they removed him for that?
0: That's the theory, because they technically didn't give him a reason for his dismissal. But it was after all of this.
1: Is that really offensive in Turkey, I guess?
0: It says that it's not part of their cultural norms, and that other politicians that were a part of this event were wearing sweatpants and such that are looser. But it's just athlete attire. Like, it's just...
1: I mean, if we could ban bicycle shorts from our culture, like they're doing, I'd be okay with that, honestly. Maybe they're onto something there in Turkey.
0: Yeah, they said he goes around in tights, spends all day cycling with bodyguards in front of him, cycling in tights until the evening. A governor cannot wander around the city center like this. How dare he?
1: I mean, I know they have, like, well, actually, I don't know. It depends what part of the culture. But part of the culture is very Islamic, so I don't know if that has something to do with that. But
0: yeah, but apparently there is a petition campaign now to try and get him reinstated, and it's gathered more than 10,000 signatures. Supporters arguing,
1: well, that's cool, I guess,
0: that
1: for him.
0: That the governor was engaged in important work in Ardahan, promoting sports, youth activities, and bicycle tourism. So... at least the people like him.
1: No, but they have to sell him there, right? Like,
0: yeah.
1: He bought it somewhere.
0: It's so strange.
1: That, like, is a weird story. All right, what's number one?
0: Number one, in Kingston, which is in Canada, a children's toy has become one of the hottest commodities. Because during a Toronto Blue Jays game, a flaming dragon ride-on toy was used during a home run.
1: Okay, you sent me the picture, so now it's making more sense. I'm like, why is this guy holding this? Like, go ahead.
0: But apparently people are saying that this is the team's unofficial good luck charm. And... the surge in popularity of the toy has driven customers to a toy store called The Rocking Horse, where staff have said that the demand skyrocketed overnight, and they are the only store that sells this toy.
1: So if people are wondering what this is, think of the old toys. You don't see a lot of kids with them nowadays,
0: yeah,
1: but it's like a horse head, but it's on like a long stick, so you can pretend like you're riding on a horse. But this is a dragon, like a stuffed dragon on the stick, I guess.
0: And apparently it was a very difficult offensive stretch during the game. And this coming out after that and them having the home run just really made people

0: want to use this as, I guess, a way to support the team now, and they want it to be a permanent thing.
1: All right, so that's awesome. And you know they're going to start selling them in the stadium eventually.
0: Most likely.
1: Different sizes, different versions, maybe a dragon bobblehead. And maybe the whole team will be riding on them if they went around the field.
0: Yeah, they've had over 1,000 people visit their website, as well as over 100 online orders. And the little dragon on a stick is $39.99.
1: You know, I can see you doing this with like a bunch of things. Like we have the trash panda on a stick or something, and
0: yes,
1: kids can ride that.
0: Yes.
1: I like that idea.
0: We need Jimothy.
1: Oh, Jim, of course. We had to bring up Jimothy for the fourth time on this show.
0: Yeah. People are talking about how now if you Google who is Jimothy, he'll run across your screen.
1: Oh, really?
0: Yeah.
1: That's actually pretty clever. I like that. All right. We'll end the show with the Yappy Program Rewind here in just a moment on WVNN. Stay with us.
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5: Good morning, everybody. I'm Way 31's Chris Tatum. The Madison County District Attorney's tackling what he calls a first right now, prosecuting North Alabama's first ever artificial intelligence-produced child porn case. It comes after Huntsville police arrested Kenneth Arrington Wednesday and charged him with 2 counts of production of porn with minors. Prosecutors admit they cannot identify an actual victim in this AI-generated child porn, but say under a 2024 Alabama law, they don't have to. As for Arrington, he is now out of jail on a $100,000 bond. A Florence police officer is on the wrong side of the law this morning after getting arrested for domestic violence. Jefferson County deputies arrested Carlos Rios yesterday and charged him with 2 counts of domestic violence. Florence police say they put Rios on administrative leave Tuesday when they learned he was under investigation. He's the second Florence police officer charged with domestic violence this week. With Way 31 News, I'm Chris Tatum.
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4: Here's your weather update from the Way 31 Storm Tracker Weather Center.
9: Temperatures will continue to warm into the middle 80s for afternoon highs today, staying muggy through the rest of the afternoon with cloud cover and isolated to scattered showers and thunderstorms becoming possible as we head into the later afternoon hours. From the Way 31 Storm Tracker Weather Center, I'm meteorologist Amber Kulick.
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5: You know, the electoral politics of the Save America Act are so obvious that even the raging Cajun James Carville can detect them. James Carville did a podcast this week, and he was saying that Democrats are being so stupid by fighting the Save America Act. Why don't you just pass it? Just pass it. Move on. That's his position is like, let's get it over with. Why are we fighting over this? This is a political stinker. Now, I don't think James Carville has been read in on why the Democrats, based on this analysis, I don't think he's been read in on why the Democrats value the opacity that comes along with our elections. They need fraud to win. Here's James Carville complaining about it, literally lying in a bed. He's lying in a bed during this interview, head on a pillow, laptop on his chest, just talking about how dumb Democrats are.
6: I don't know if we're not better off. Said, okay, we'll take that alternative idea, bring you a gas bill or your light bill or something. Because for whatever reason, it polls at 75%.
5: for whatever reason.
6: I don't make, but I don't think people are aware of it. I think people assume that voter fraud happened. It again, I don't even want to say it. If you want to say infinitesimal, I don't know if I could think of a word that would be even narrower than that. I would say that. But, and I don't like when we say, well, look, it's a very minor problem, but you know, you got to admit it barely exists. And it's just, it doesn't make any sense. Having said that, it doesn't make any sense. Having said that, we are not going to win the war against some kind of ID. It doesn't make any sense. It doesn't fix anything. But maybe you just go along with it and move to the next
5: thing. Maybe we just go along with it and just let it go because this is a big stinker for us. That's the raging Cajun. And, you know, it's so funny to me. He says it's non-existent. You know, the American people are very superstitious or something. This is so stupid. 75% of the American people want this. Can we just give it to them and move on? Can we give it to them? And I know Democrats refuse. They don't want to follow his advice. By the way, James Carville's really worried about the state of his party anyway, because he's looking around going, what's with all this, like, defund the police and you know, attack the Jews stuff and, like, this terrorism going on and the communism? This is crazy to me. And James Carville's already crazy. If it's crazy to him, you know it's crazy. That's what the left represents. They're too crazy for James Carville. More ahead on The Vince Show.
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0: I think everybody's heard me say the words Express Bath on this radio station. 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
1: Fox News. I'm Chris Foster. Two straight weeks of airstrikes in Iran since President Trump said a ceasefire is over, and he says he's close to deciding whether to order a major attack.
2: President Trump doesn't think the Iranians are getting it, and that is why peace talks are off indefinitely. Now the president is telling Axios about Iran, I'm considering a massive attack, bigger than ever before. I'm close to making a decision. We are all set for it.
1: Fox's Peter Doocy. The White House Correspondents Association dinner is tonight. Again, the first time cut short by a gunman at the Washington Hilton.
3: Tonight's White House Correspondents' Dinner will be held at the Waldorf Astoria. President Trump is expected to attend and speak. While most of the president's cabinet will attend tonight's dinner, the First Lady, Secretary of State Marco Rubio, and Vice President Vance will not due to prior commitments.
1: Fox's Jessica Rosenthal. LeBron James says he's signing with the Philadelphia 76ers for his record 24th season in the NBA. 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
6: You know, untangling the fraud of the left is such an immense undertaking. It takes so many different forms. Among them is the way that they handle money. There's an operation called Act Blue. It's responsible for many, many billions of dollars flowing to the American left. And it's been accused of all sorts of pretty serious crimes with the way that it handles money, including taking foreign donations and having a very wide open to fraud system that allows gift cards to be used in lieu of actual verifiable payment means. And they're also accused of smurfing operations. You familiar with this, smurfing? Smurfing is a phrase that means basically passing huge sums of money through, laundering huge sums of money through to these Democrat political candidates, but doing it with straw donors, people who don't actually make the donations, but whose names are used to claim that they did. And then these massive donations are broken up into tons of tiny little donations that are attributed to people who don't actually make them and are unlikely to know that their names are even being used in this way. Okay? Hopefully that makes sense. Smurfing is basically a money laundering operation using unsuspecting people who would otherwise make very small donations. And there's an investigation that was just conducted by a fellow called Charlie LaDuff. He's in Michigan. He's a great reporter out of Michigan. He was with the New York Times a long time ago. He was there for a dozen years. And then he was with the Detroit News. He's a Pulitzer Prize winner. And so he's digging in on donations that have been made in the names of people who live in Michigan to Act Blue. And he found this story. I've got it from Breitbart. I'm going to cite it for you. 88-year-old woman, an 88-year-old widow with no computer, who lives in a trailer, gave Democrats $150,000. Records show. 88-year-old widow, lives in a trailer, no computer. She donated $150,000, allegedly, to the Democrats. Here's how Breitbart writes it up. An 88-year-old Michigan widow told a local outlet Wednesday that federal records attributing more than $150,000 in Act Blue donations to her name over 5 years do not reflect money she gave. Elizabeth Waffle of Milan told Pulitzer Prize-winning journalist Charlie LaDuff, writing for the Michigan Enjoyer, that the few dozen small contributions she has made over the past 5 years appear in federal filings as 14,696 separate donations, roughly eight a day. Eight times a day, this woman was giving money, allegedly, averaging $9.18. LaDuff brought the paperwork to her door. Waffle said the total was impossible. 150,000? She said, "Hell no, I don't have that kind of money." In fact, here she is. This is the moment. Charlie LaDuff stopping by her trailer and saying, "Hey, you donate 150,000 bucks to the Democrats?" Listen to this. Here we go.
7: Waffle?
8: Yeah.
7: It says here that you've donated $150,000 in the last 5 years to various campaigns and that you've made nearly 15,000 donations.
8: I doubt it.
7: You want to see it?
8: 15,000, yeah.
7: 15,000 separate donations on the computer. Did you make 15,000 donations in 5 years? $150,000?
8: 150, hell no. I don't have that kind of money.
7: Do you have internet?
8: Sometimes.
7: Sometimes?
8: Yeah.
7: Do you have a computer?
8: No.
7: No? So how could you make all these donations?
8: I don't know. Are these all mine?
7: Yes, this is. Now, there's 900 pages. I ran out of paper to print it out.
6: Your 900 pages, I ran out of paper to print it out. $150,000? Hell no. I don't have that kind of money. Do you have a computer? No. Jim, I think this woman is being used. I think that's the story here. She's being used. There's a scam going on, obviously, and it's with Act Blue right at the center of it. You know, Act Blue has been under investigation for all of this. Last I checked, they were pleading the fifth in congressional hearings. Boy, if we can get some big, fat indictments against Act Blue, do you know how much the country would be improved by that? We could arrest some of these people. This money operation is responsible for tens of billions of dollars of money flowing to the Democrats over these last decades. In fact, it got so bad at Act Blue, remember, all of the attorneys quit. All of them. The lawyers for Act Blue, they all quit. They had nobody left. They have no lawyers left. If your lawyers quit, kind of a sign that you're in deep kimchi, huh? There's a problem at Act Blue. And justice can't come soon enough for these operations. So that's the money update from the left today, where they apparently are taking advantage of old ladies again and treating them like crap and saying that they've contributed $150,000 when they did not. They just used that woman. Now, I assume that she did actually make some sort of small contribution to Act Blue at some point. It kind of sounded like she was indicating that. Like, well, sure, I gave a dollar or two. Maybe, just maybe, Jim, you would hope, even at this late stage in her life, perhaps she could wake up to the fact that the Democrats are nothing but a bunch of con artists who are taking advantage of her. And maybe she could have some big realization about all this. We'll see. I hope Charlie checks back in with her to see what she thinks about all this later. But that poor woman, there she is, just being used by these people. And then, meanwhile, there's the money side, and then there's the voting side. Then there's the election fraud side. We just heard from New Jersey this week, Mikey Sherrill, the governor of New Jersey, who claims, oh, yeah, we found 6,600 non-citizens on our voter rolls, and it just happened to coincide with the president's big speech on the subject. But we want you to know we took care of it. They're all being removed. And those 400 non-citizens who cast ballots, they won't be able to do that anymore. Now, of course, she's been dramatically understating the problem. But the Trump administration has rightly been concerned about it. Very rightly concerned about it. And we just had Harmy Dillon on the program yesterday, the Assistant Attorney General for Civil Rights. She's involved in enforcing election law in the United States. And she told us, well, she couldn't exactly tell us, but I asked her, is there a criminal investigation underway into everything that was just disclosed from New Jersey? And she said, you know, Vince, I can't confirm nor deny any criminal investigation whatsoever, but you can definitely infer based on our concern what we might be doing in a case like this. And so I did infer that there's a criminal investigation underway. I may or may not be right, but I suspect I'm right on that subject. The state of New Jersey, the Democrats who run it, they're very annoyed that you and I are concerned. They said, I thought we took care of this problem. We told you we took care of it. Donald Trump is harassing us for no reason. Here's Mikey Sherrill today.
9: We move very quickly because the people of New Jersey obviously deserve accountability and transparency. We're running an independent investigation right now to get to the bottom of exactly how this happened and what's going on. But, you know, it is not a surprise to me that the federal government, that the Trump administration wants to immediately weaponize this against people as opposed to focusing on making sure that we're running free and fair elections. That's my focus. I would say again that Trump has done more to undermine our election system than anyone in my lifetime, including Vladimir Putin.
6: What?
9: He has attacked the 2020 election, which he ran. He has also sent out an insurrection against us when we were trying to search.
6: Sorry, wait a second. Hold on. Just a million things here. But is it President Trump is the one who's diminishing faith in elections? President Trump ran the 2020 election. What did I miss exactly? I thought.

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0: Oh, this is funny. I haven't heard this audio, but Jim just handed this to me. Okay. So you remember Jim Acosta? That's not even really his own name. His real name, isn't it Abelio or something? I think his real name's Abelio. Anyway, Jim Acosta used to be at CNN until he got fired from there. He was too crazy for CNN, so they fired him. And he used to go to Trump rallies where people would yell at him that he sucks. Remember that? CNN sucks. It was one of my favorite chants. They were super funny. Jim Acosta apparently thinks that the real story of a Trump rally was the extent to which Jim Acosta's life was threatened. Now, never mind the fact that Donald Trump was shot in the head in Butler, Pennsylvania. Here's Jim Acosta saying that he was the real target. Here, listen.
1: Were a lot of these rallies that you attended, rallies at which those chants would take place, what was it like for you being in there? Did you ever feel unsafe? Did you ever feel like your life was in danger?
2: Yeah, I mean, it was totally crazy. And, you know, what would happen is Trump would go into these events and there would be 10,000 people, 20,000 people, and he would whip everybody up into a frenzy, not only against people like Hillary Clinton, but against us. I mean, yeah. Before the term fake news and the enemy of the people, he called us the disgusting news media, the dishonest news media, liars, scum. And it would get so heated that we would have his supporters coming up to us in our press cage, as we lovingly called it, because they put bike racks around us to protect us. They would call us traitor and everything else.
0: It wasn't to protect you. It was to protect the people from you.
2: They would be screaming at us as we were racing off to our cars after the events were over. So, and all of that has stayed kind of baked into our politics ever since that time. And I guess that's the other part of this, is how do we drain that poison out of our politics?
0: The poison is the American people who are unhappy with the media for lying to them on a routine basis. That's the poison. You're the poison. Have you noticed that Jim Acosta's assessment? You're the poison. Oh, CNN fired that guy. He was too crazy for them. That's unreal. Just crazy stuff. Hey, you should follow the Vince podcast. Have you done that yet? It's a great idea. It's a great idea. We've had so many good shows this week. You can catch up on the weekend and then join us on the live show at some point, rumble.com/Vince. We'd love to have you. Have a wonderful American weekend. I'll chat with you Monday.
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6: A new lawsuit over new tariffs. I'm Lisa Brady, Fox News. Two small businesses based in the U.S. already going to court to challenge Trump tariffs announced yesterday on goods from 60 countries.
7: This is all about forced labor in other countries. Now, the senior administration officials are telling us that this is not a replacement for the Section 122 tariffs that expired at 12:01 Eastern time this morning. But the fact is that these new tariffs started the same moment that those emergency tariffs ended by law this morning. Now, this this is low-hanging fruit for the Trump administration because multiple administrations have long tracked the use of forced labor in countries across the globe. It's well documented.
6: Fox Business's Edward Lawrence at the White House. The lawsuit argues the new tariffs exceed the president's authority and require more detailed country-specific findings about forced labor to be legally justified. The administration has been pivoting to different statutes for tariffs after the U.S. Supreme Court struck down the use of an Emergency Powers Act. President Trump is set to make an Oval Office announcement about American nuclear innovation, reportedly as part of a push to expand domestic energy production. So far, he has not announced any strategy change in Iran.
8: U.S. forces continue to grind away night after night, attacking Iranian military positions inside of Iran. Last night, the 13th night in a row, President Trump spoke to Axios, warned about a potential massive invasion of Iran. But he did say he hadn't reached that decision yet.
6: Fox's Steve Harrigan in Tel Aviv. Iran ramping up its counter threats, warning people to stay away from U.S. bases in the region as it keeps attacking Gulf neighbors. A teenager charged in a deadly mass shooting at his Georgia high school in 2024 changes his plea to guilty. Colt Gray was 14 when he killed two students and two teachers, wounding others. His father was convicted on charges, including murder, for giving him the gun. America is listening to Fox News.
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6: Several House Democrats hold a field hearing in Houston after a father of three was killed in a confrontation with federal immigration agents. He was undocumented, but had lived in Texas for 30 years.
14: Ronaldo Salgado and Lorenzo Salgado Jr. testified that their father, Lorenzo Salgado Araujo, picked up his construction crew, including his own brother, to go to work one morning earlier this month, but was later killed by an ICE agent during a stop. Homeland Security initially said Araujo weaponized his van and tried to evade the agents, but his sons testified.
15: I know my father would have stopped his vehicle immediately if ICE agents had clearly identified themselves, rather than aggressively approach him in two unmarked vehicles without emergency lights on. That must have been terrifying, not knowing who was after him.
14: While Araujo was undocumented, ICE later clarified he had not been their intended target for arrest.
6: Fox's Jessica Rosenthal. Just getting word, former Dallas Cowboys quarterback Tony Romo is accused of operating while intoxicated in Wisconsin. The Milwaukee County Sheriff's Office says Romo was stopped while traveling on the high-rise bridge last night. An arrest report obtained by Fox 6 News says he was taken into custody after performing poorly on field sobriety tests. Romo was booked and released, due in court September 21st. A new House bill would give the federal government a kill switch for AI.
16: This is a bipartisan bill that would hand the government the power to shut down a powerful AI model if it's deemed capable of causing catastrophic harm. Now, Representatives Ted Lieu and Nathaniel Moran proposed giving the kill switch powers to the Department of Homeland Security. It's one of several new bills being considered that would create new guardrails for this AI. Policymakers were spooked again when two of OpenAI's models escaped their testing environment.
6: Fox Business's Connor Hansen on Capitol Hill. An hour to the close on Wall Street. Stocks remain mixed. The Dow's up 182, the NASDAQ down 169. And Lisa Brady, Fox News.
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17: 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He's been published on The Hill and at yellowhammernews.com. You've seen him on Newsmax TV, so yeah, he knows something about controversy. It's The Daily Controversy with Christopher Reed.
18: You're listening to The Daily Controversy. Hope you guys are having a great day. We got a fun show for you. Frivolous Friday comes up next hour with Scott Chambers. We're going to talk about George Seinfeld. He's getting assaulted by a nut job in the press. George Costanza from Seinfeld. I know he has a name, Jason Alexander. I just remember him that way. Also, apparently there's a 38-year-old female serial... I don't know if she's a serial killer. She definitely killed a dude by putting him in a shallow grave, and I guess she zip-tied his hands. She's possibly in Alabama, maybe Georgia, maybe Florida. We're not really sure yet what to look for. You guys are going to find that one interesting. Sean Penn, the actor, apparently almost got into a brawl with a serial killer. Does that sound good? I don't know if that's a smart move. And SEC Media Days, we're always going to, we have a really good commentary on that one. You guys are absolutely going to love. But that's next hour. This hour, we got a lot to report on what's happening in Iran. The Houthis, again, are attacking key straits. And this is happening in the last hour or so. This is nuts. So oil and gas, crude oil, I said probably is going to stay between 70 and 80. It did go up beyond $100 for a couple hours yesterday. And then it was out 86, and I don't even know what it is right now. But here's the thing. I just think this is not an easy situation. There's no easy solution in war. You can bomb a lot of people. Sometimes it works, sometimes it doesn't. I get all those things. But this is the situation Trump's going to have to deal with and accept right now. You're not going to get any deal from these people. It's overwhelming ruthlessness and viciousness, and that's it. You take out, like I said, energy plants. You kill every military. Let Israel take out the military. If there's going to be a ground invasion, we don't need to send our troops to do it. Israel will happily do that. They got plenty of great troops over there in the IDF. They're really well trained, and they would love to go after some Iranian militia or the let them loose. Hey, look, we will drop them wherever they want. And we'll give them air cover, and we'll let those guys fight it on the ground. I'm all for it. I think the Israelis would love to do that. That way we don't have to take the we can protect ourselves from casualties. We can also protect our Israeli allies from casualty by providing that air cover I was talking about. There's a lot of ways to do this, but overwhelming force is the only way. And that's why I predict, with about 75% surety, that before the end of the weekend, you're going to see a massive attack on Iran and on the Houthis. Bigger than anything you've seen, even during the height of epic fury, because there's nothing else left to do. The tit for tat has to stop. It's not working. And also there's a lot of pressure on Trump. Trump has to get. You got to understand this politically. If you listen to this show, or you're a big fan of Yaffe or Dale show, or anybody on this network, or anybody at Daily Wire, or Jesse Kelly, some of those guys. You probably, you support Trump, you're going to vote Republican. You're ready to vote Republican. You're going to pull the R. You're not going to vote for a communist. You're not an idiot. You're not going to vote for one of those dirty commies, right? And even if it's not the greatest candidate, and trust me, all of us, we've had to vote for some people we didn't necessarily love, because it's a general election. We're not going to let Democrats win. I get that. But we can't let the Democrats take the House, and the way that you prevent that is you got about 2 to 4 weeks to solve this thing in some way that is clear, a clearly defined win. Now, that doesn't mean the Democrats aren't going to lie about it in the messaging, but I'm just saying a clearly defined win from a reasonable person's objective, right? The media will always frame it a certain way. We're talking about getting that 20% of the American voter that was willing to hear out both sides of an argument, and they'll probably go with the one that's more rational, okay? Now, that's what Trump has to do. And the only way you're going to get that is just brutal. You're going to have to be brutal. And I'm not talking about, like, you know, just bombing civilian targets or anything like that. But I am talking about you're going to have to hit dual use targets, meaning energy infrastructure, because that goes to military bases, and I get it goes to like cities and things like that. But anyway, you don't have a choice, because you have to make sure the military bases can have to stop launching the attacks against you. I mean, they've killed several Americans the last couple of days. It just has to stop. We don't have a choice at this point. It is what it is. We can't allow them to get any hits on us. So we got to just take these suckers out. All right. And the reason why I would expect Trump to potentially do that maybe tomorrow and not today, although he could do it today, I could be completely wrong. He's got the White House press, the White House Correspondents' Dinner, the one that they had to cancel before anything happened, simply because some crazy leftist tried to kill the president again. This is like a monthly thing. Like every month, if somebody tries to kill the president, they're never, like, after 2024, after President Trump took office, and he had control of the Secret Service, not Joe Biden, he's been a lot safer, we'll put it that way. But he's got that thing, and I don't know if he wants to, like, open up a massive front right before he's in front of the entire Washington press corps. I don't know. He may do it. He might do it because, you know what? That'd be a great time to say, look what we just did. Well, we just freaking bombed the ever-loving mess out of these people. We've taken out the Ayatollah. I know we already took out the old one. I'm talking about the one that's the gay Ayatollah, which is, it's so weird for me that Iran, the most repressive religious regime, Islamic regime on earth, is run by a gay Ayatollah. Like, of all the irony of ironies that history gives us, this is one of the most interesting things. You know, in the will of the former Ayatollah, within the first page of his will, he says, under no circumstances do I want my son to be the leader of Iran. And I don't know if he put because he's gay, probably left that part out, but he made it very clear, I don't want him. But because we killed so many other leaders, he was like the guy that was still kind of standing. I think I'm pretty sure he has one leg and something's wrong with his lip, so I don't know if he can even talk well. We're not sure. We think he's alive, but he's basically, the IRGC's running the game. So we need to finish that off. Finish it quick. We can look back on military conflicts and we can always armchair quarterback and say, well, you should have done this, should have done that. Obviously, if Trump could go back in time, he would have stopped the ceasefire in April and just finished out the military targets and probably done massive decapitation strikes, gone way further than he already did. Because Trump in his mind thought, well, if I take out these really bad guys, maybe the bad guys under them will make a deal. And apparently going like one or two layers is not deep enough. You need to take out maybe six or seven layers of the Iranian regime and maybe more. But whatever's going to happen, I would expect it to happen this weekend. It's also smart politically to get all this done during the weekend, because if you can get something extreme and massive like carried out before the markets are back open on Monday, a lot of people aren't paying attention to the news. You know, it's the middle of summer. Kids are about to go to school. A lot of people are on vacation. So whatever the media might try to do to make this, whatever you do, sound terrible, you got to remember, the normies, the independents that decide elections, they're probably not watching the news this week or next week. They generally pay more attention for like major events and for elections after Labor Day. Okay, that's just how it is. I mean, we may pay attention every day. We care about this stuff. It's important to us. I get it. But the people that decide elections, if you can get a lot of this stuff handled, you need to get it handled to the point where oil markets are strong. Now, by the way, production's through the roof in a lot of different places. We're producing more oil. We're putting more oil online in Venezuela faster than we thought possible, probably about 6 to 8 months. We're also producing more here. Some other areas in the Middle East have left OPEC because they're producing. So if you're able to get the Strait of Hormuz and the Houthis open, and then the Houthis are taken out, so there's no issue in that sort of area around the Red Sea. You could still get prices relatively low, like around $3 by mid October, but you're gonna have to figure it out in 2 to 4 weeks. I'm gonna tell you that. I wanted it to be $2.50 to $2, which we could have done had we potentially gone through with Epic Fury and just finished it off instead of leaving 10 to 15%. The problem is like Trump is such a good guy and he wants to give everybody a chance and he loves peace. And they always try to portray him like he's this terrible warmonger. He's actually not. He's none of those things. If Trump has any flaw, it's that he wants to give people chances. And that's probably why he made a lot of bad personnel decisions in the first term, because he likes to give people chances and second chances. He got a little smarter second term. And, you know, he had 8 extremely big wins on stopping major wars the first year of his presidency. And the problem is you have that many successes, you start getting into your head that you can make anything happen. And that's a dangerous place to be in, because you got to remember the Iran war happened right after we had that amazing success against Maduro. We didn't lose a single American. We only had a couple injuries. You get in your head thinking like, oh, we can do this in Iran. We can do it in 4 to 6 weeks, even though, you know, a lot of people said, yeah, you're probably not going to do that. But it is what it is now. We got to finish. The worst thing you can do is it's not good to get in a war at a wrong time. Sometimes you have to. You don't have a choice. And Trump felt he didn't have a choice. And again, he's got access to intelligence that we'll never see. So I tend to trust him on that. But two, if you're going to have to realize like this needs to get out of the headlines within the next 2 to 4 weeks in a significant way. And then you need to run fully on your domestic agenda, mass deportations, because the economy's doing quite well. Rents are going down a lot of areas because of deportations. Mortgage rates are going to go down soon. The only reason that that's been delayed is because the Iran war. So if Trump can kind of figure out a way to wrap this up, we should be okay. But if this continues on like near election day, you know, it is what it is. We'll still have to find a way to win. I get that, but it's going to make it a lot harder. So let's just hope and pray and get it wound up and we can get a clean and clear victory. But he needs to define what a victory is for the average American, and he's got to tell them like, this is what the objective is. Once we reach the objective, we are finished with it, and if they try anything in the future, we'll deal with it. But again, you got to have a clear objective, otherwise no matter how good you do, you won't be considered a win by the people that are going to be voting the independents in November. All right, we're going to take a quick break. We'll be right back.
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4: If you're looking to get stronger, you don't necessarily need a bunch of heavy weights to do that, at least not to start. Body weight workouts, when you do them the right way, can be really effective. Strength and conditioning specialist Dana Santis told us, with body weight training, you create progressive overload by changing joint angles, adding instability, or choosing more challenging variations of the same exercise. Two other factors driving progressive overload are time under tension and muscular fatigue. That means the amount of time your muscles are engaged during a movement, the slower the movement, the harder it will be until you reach the point where you can't do another rep with good form. You want to stop before you collapse. Also, remember this, pay attention to your breath. So important. Breathe out when you exert force. I'm Dr. Sanjay Gupta, helping you live a better life.

0: You're listening to Daily Controversy. Well, Elon Musk gave an interview to the, I guess it's the Economist or whatever, and he just was brutal. And he was amazing in that every time this dumb woman tried to attack him, he just threw it back at her and made her look like a fool. I mean, the guy has a beyond genius IQ, and he's great at communication. It's really funny to see these people do it, but we got a clip for you. Let's go with clip one, Kelsey, whenever you can play that.
1: Politics. What, you don't even live there.
2: I think of it as the sort of the West collectively.
1: But do you see why this makes people think that this man who has all this power, he's the world's richest man, he thinks he has a right to influence our politics. It makes people, it's why, you know, we started this conversation saying superlatives. It's why people loathe you. I mean, some people do loathe you.
2: Yes, some people do.
1: But do you understand why? Do you think what you're doing is helpful for Western democracy?
2: Maybe some people do loathe me. And that's probably true. I don't care. But the fact that, as you pointed out, 250 million people follow me is that I think a lot more people actually like me than don't. And I think a lot more people hate you and the media more than you realize.
0: Yeah, I mean, look, Elon's worth $1 trillion. I mean, these people are so stupid. He could just buy that company. Like, he could buy it today and then decide to pave it. And honestly, I hope he does, because I think it's The Economist. I'm not sure, but it's a garbage publication. I think, like, maybe turning it just, it'd probably save a lot of trees, too. They're always talking about the environment stuff. I mean, if they start doing, printing all that paper, so what's like a Green New Deal you could kind of do for it. But it's just amazing that these people are so stupid that they think they're going to be like, oh, you have no right to talk about the future of Western civilization. I was like, well, he's a part of Western civilization. I mean, he is originally born in South Africa. He was, I guess he was part of the Afrikaners or whatever you call them, the white South Africans. And he moved to Canada. Then he moved to America. And he's an American citizen now. And, of course, like, first of all, he's an American citizen. We can speak out about anything in the world because we're America. We're the greatest country there ever is or ever will be. There will never be a great country as great as ours. That's just a fact. I'm not trying to be boastful in any way. So we can speak out about any country's government because we have the greatest military that has or will ever exist and the greatest economy that has or will ever exist. But other countries, like, I don't like when Britain speaks about our country because, again, yeah, you could have done, like, you know, 70 years ago, I would have respected that. You were, you know, a respectable country. You're not a respectable country. Yeah, you don't have any, I mean, England, they used to be the greatest, they had the greatest navy in the history of the world from, like, you could make an argument it was, like, before this, but from at least 1814 to 1914. And probably after that, I mean, after World War II diminished them significantly, but for at least 100 years, they had the greatest navy. I mean, they started having a good navy in King Henry VIII. I mean, they were able to defeat the Spanish Armada, which was supposedly invincible. I mean, again, the England controlled 25% of the landmass on Earth at one point because the sun never set on the British Empire. They ruled countries like, and I don't even name all the ones in Middle East and Africa. They even had some in South America, well, technically more in the middle area, but they had so much wealth and resources, and now they have very little. Like, we have 19 aircraft carriers. I think England has two, and I'm pretty sure one of them is not in full usage or is in repairs. So it's like, again, Elon can speak about whatever he wants. He's also, again, he is the wealthiest and most innovative man in genius. The idea that, like, he shouldn't be allowed to speak his mind, are you kidding me? He's going to go down as more important to humanity than John D. Rockefeller, Andrew Carnegie, J.P. Morgan, all those guys put together. That'll make up maybe an Elon Musk if you actually look at what he's contributed to the world. He may go down as the greatest businessman that ever live. And the idea that this lady from The Economist or whatever is going to say, well, you don't like it in Britain. You're telling us what to do. I'm like, you're arresting people for Facebook posts. You get all these videos of these 78-year-old ladies in handcuffs or whatever they use for handcuffs in England. I don't know if they use that. But like, they're letting out the Pakistani Muslim grooming gangs that sexually assaulted 10-year-old girls to make way for the 78-year-old Facebook moms who like the meme about how we need to control borders. And then this British lady's telling, well, you don't have any right to speak to it. Yeah, he does. And I hope he speaks to it more. I hope Elon talks about British politics all the time. And I hope he interferes with European politics because I happen to like his politics. And even if I didn't like what he had to say, he's worth $1 trillion. What are you going to do, stop him? I saw earlier that Wisconsin's, we think Elon violated some sort of election law by doing, yeah, okay, you're going to win that, Wisconsin. You think that's going to be allowed to happen? You think Trump would, even if you had a case or you tried to get some judge to do it, you really think that's going to go through? I don't think it would. I think in that case, you're not going to take our greatest innovator and most intelligent guy that we have in this country. You're not going to put him in jail over what is ultimately not a crime and is ridiculous. And you know what? It's funny. I get why Elon gets pushback, and because people don't like free speech. They don't like the fact that he believes in free speech. And look, I don't like a lot of the things on X. I mean, X has gotten a lot more anti-Semitic because there's more free speech. And I wish, again, I hate that. But at the same time, you know, I'd rather be able to speak my mind and for these hateful bigots, I guess they can say whatever they want, than live in a world where nobody has the ability to speak what's in their head. At least you, those people identify who they are, so you can block them and like, this guy's a nut job, thank God. You know, I don't want to live in a world where just because someone says crazy stuff, like now you're going to put them in jail. That's not the way things should work. Now, I'll take that back. I mean, if it's like woke crazy stuff, yeah, but they got, I don't want to put them in jail. That would be horrible. I would never do that. But in an insane asylum, yes, I'd be fine with that. Most Democrat primary voters should be in an insane asylum, according to some doctors out there. I don't have the quote in front of me, but I'm pretty sure it's accurate. But main point is Elon Musk is doing everything he can to save the West, to save Western civilization. And the legacy media treats him like he's a idiotic child or something like that. They treat him with such disrespect and disdain. And I just get tired of it because Elon has done so much for our country and for the future of humanity that for him to be treated with this level of contempt, I really do kind of wish he buys that company and just decides to, I don't know, turn it into a paper mill for all I care. Let's take a quick break. We'll be right back.

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1: News. I'm Daria Albinger. Canada opens the Gordie Howe Bridge, which connects Detroit and Windsor, Ontario.
2: Many have devoted years of their professional lives to bringing this bridge to reality. Their work has created a lasting legacy for this region and for North America.
1: Interim Bridge Authority CEO Chuck Andery, President Trump posting on Truth Social that the U.S. will get 50% of the tolls. South Carolina Congressman Russell Fry is running for the late Lindsey Graham's Senate seat.
3: This campaign isn't about another title or political office. It is a movement. It is about making sure that South Carolina continues to have a conservative voice that isn't afraid to lead and isn't afraid to fight.
1: Graham's sister, Darlene, who was appointed by the governor to fill her brother's seat, also says she'll run for a full term. 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

You're listening to Daily Controversy. Well, there was another radical Islamist attack, and this is from a story I saw. Allah Akbar, stabbings on the Upper West Side, Mandami's New York City, and Democrats' open border deliver jihad on the streets. Two men, one Asian, one Jewish, who was wearing a yarmulke, stabbed in broad daylight on Manhattan's West Side. Suspect Rayol Morales, of course a Muslim, yelled Allah Akbar, which means God is, doesn't mean God is great, by the way. That's actually not the translation. It means God is greatest, meaning Allah is the God above all gods, basically. Libs of TikToks exposed it immediately. Local reports of the jihad cry. It was so loud, and it was done in front of so many people. The media wasn't able to cover it up. That was the problem. It's like everyone was reporting on it. It was I don't know if normally they try to pretend like, oh, who knows? And of course, you know, I did stab a guy with a yarmulke and an Asian guy screaming Allah Akbar. But according to Mandami and Latita James, we're really not sure what the motive is. We're not sure what the motive is. You know, just imagine if it was a white guy that stabbed somebody in Harlem, like a black guy. Even if it was just some a random like robber that wasn't really motivated by race, like this guy was just out. He was a thief, and he's always been a thief, and he's attacked people of every race, and nothing had nothing to do with color, just a dirtbag. Within 30 minutes, every single Democrat politician would say it was white supremacy, and it wouldn't matter what the facts were. It would be white supremacy. It's like when Joe Biden said, that's the greatest threat to America. I was like, really? No, the greatest threat to America is communism and Islamism. It's not white supremacy. It's not that there aren't a rare group of people that would, you know, be that. There are neo-Nazis and people like that, but it's extremely small number. By the way, conservatives like Chip Roy have long warned us that the fruit of democratic policies importing the third world is that you get Islamist. But if you say anything about it, hey, you know, I've noticed a lot of the crime that we're seeing in Minneapolis and New York City and places like even in parts of Chicago, a lot of that is inner city violence. A lot of it is radical Islam. Because again, in these countries, I'm like, it's like Somalia. Somalia, it wasn't a criminal offense to rape someone until I think 6 years ago. I guess that 6 years ago, they said, you know what, we got to make this a crime. But it wasn't a crime for almost all of its history. It was something you'd settled with it was a civil issue, not a criminal issue. It's insane. This is Mandami's New York, the first Muslim mayor who normalized intifada rhetoric. Democrats open the gates. Jews and Christians are now getting stabbed left and right on the sidewalk. The media gaslights. The body count rises. The Upper West Side is no longer safe. This is a radical Islamist conquest. This is no coincidence. And think about this. Just a couple days ago, Mandami said, the leader of Israel is a war criminal, and he murdered 73,000 people. Well, no, he didn't. In that 73,000 number, he's including like 50,000 Hamas leaders, okay? And it's, of course, any war has some collateral damage. People, like, everywhere we've ever been in, there's been collateral damage. It doesn't mean that we were targeting anyone. It means that we were, you know, it's a war. You got to do what you got to win it. So he's like, we need to arrest him, and he's not welcome in New York City. And it's just like, dude, you're saying the leader, the democratically elected leader of the only Jewish state is unwelcome in New York, even though, like the UN, you got people from Iran. We have people from China. I mean, China's killed what? In the last 100 years, China's killed 60 million people. Mao was one of the most disgusting evil people on the planet that ever existed, and he killed at least 45 million. I think it was a lot more than that, but at least 45 million. And again, we've got tyrants and dictators and the scum of the earth people who come to New York City all the time. In fact, there is a story that someone in Iran's administration was trying to get a secret meeting with the Iranians. You wonder what that was about, huh? You wonder if it was like, were you trying to, give them intel that you had access to? I'm not saying that was it. Certainly, I'm just speculating. I'm just asking questions here. But it wouldn't surprise me because, again, you elect somebody that's a radical Islamist like Mandami, you're going to get radical Islamism in your city. According to a new poll, Jewish Americans are 40% less likely to feel like they're safe to wear Star of David or a yarmulke or anything. But again, I think that might have been in New York. I mean, if you're in Alabama and you're Jewish, you want to wear a Star of David yarmulke, no one is going to bother you at all. Everybody, that's what I love about the Southeast.
People will treat you well. If you're nice, if you're respectful to people, polite, and you're a part, you try to be part of the community, then everyone's going to like you. You know, it's like all these people visited the Southeast because we had some World Cup things. Like, all these people are awesome. They got Buc-ee's. They're nice to everyone. Of course, it's the Southeast. We're nice to everyone here. But we also weren't a lot of the Southeast, we decided, we don't really want to take a lot of radical Islamists from the third world. And thankfully, most of them moved to places on the West Coast and the Northeast, although many of them moved to Texas. But that's Texas' problem. It's not Alabama's. This is a problem. We've got to deal with it. We got to be honest about it. Like, but the idea that you're Islamophobic because you're realizing, like, now wait a second. You know, a lot of these polls show that almost 50% of American Muslims have a positive view of Hamas. I think it might have been 45, something like that. I mean, that's pretty concerning because Hamas is a terrorist organization. I was like, I would like to think that nobody has a positive view of terrorist organizations. But the Democrats, this is on them. They knew their policies became so caustic that Americans said, we're not voting for it. They lost the white working class. They lost Hispanic men by double digits. They went from getting 94% of black male vote under 40 in 2012 to 75%. And some, meaning it's like, you still get most of it, no doubt, but you went from Republicans got 4% and now they got 25%. That's going in the wrong direction for Democrats. So the only way that they can survive as a national party is to import third world, a lot of them radical Islamists. A lot of them are coming from countries that they come here, they immediately get on welfare, they don't work. This idea that, they're all working jobs that we don't. Well, a lot of illegal immigrants prior to 2021 were coming. A lot of them did come to work. Now, a lot of them were coming here for welfare, like Somalians, for example. But the people that Biden specifically imported and then gave citizenship to primarily do not work, primarily are on welfare, primarily don't contribute. I mean, this was the first time he intentionally brought people because he realized, you know, it's easier to control people that are on the dole than it is the people that have jobs, because then sometimes they can be upwardly mobile. Sometimes their kids turn out to be like very patriotic and pro-American, like you've seen with the Hispanic community, because, again, Trump won Hispanic men's nationwide by 10 points, and Obama won that group by like 30 points. So there's a lot of things that the Democrats, they think they can control. They're not going to be able to control. But the sad thing is I think New York City is so overwhelmed with third worlders that the guy that stabbed that Jewish guy and the Asian guy, I wonder if he gets off in a jury trial. I wouldn't be surprised if he did. And that's the thing you got to worry about, because if that happens, you think that the New York has more Jewish people than any other city on earth outside of Israel. And you're talking about people, a large part of that group having to leave the city because they don't feel safe. But here's the thing, 33% of Jewish New Yorkers voted for Mamdani. And that's one thing I cannot understand. Why would you vote for the Islamist that wants to destroy Israel? Like, okay, what this guy's saying, globalize the Intifada. And by the way, Intifada is not just a let's destroy Israel. It's basically a war against every Jew on earth. And then 33% of New York City Jews voted for that guy. That makes no sense. Now, 66% didn't. So it's not like, you know, it certainly two-thirds decided, hey, we don't want this guy. But a third did. So I do think that some people have rose-colored glasses about this guy. Oh, he's just a young guy. He's a reformer. He cares about the working class. I'm like, no, he doesn't give a crap about the working class. You got to look at people that vote for DSA candidates, okay? 85% white, okay? The black community utterly rejects the DSA. They're not even, in a lot of these places, the black community is voting 75, 80% for the Democrat establishment. Hispanic is about 65, 70%. And so really, the only way that these Democrat socialist candidates win is because a lot of these well-educated white people who are ne'er-do-wells and don't want to work decided, oh, I want a socialist because I want to make the people that are working hard and busting their tails and have families, I want to take their money so I can have an easy life. It doesn't work that way. Communism can make things equal in one direction.
It can make people equal in their misery. It'll never make people equal in their happiness. It's not how communism works. You know, the only commandment that, the only commandment that is very, very obvious about, like, don't have this attitude, right? It's thou shalt not envy. The entire Democratic Party is on envy. This person has more than you. I'm going to steal from them. And, oh, and by the way, that's another commandment. Thou shalt not steal. So the Democratic Party is based on two of the commandments that God says, don't do these things, don't steal, and don't envy. But envy is the only way that Democrat Party exists. If they always talk about Elon Musk has too much money. Did Elon steal it? Did he take anybody else's money? No. He worked his butt off. He didn't come from a rich family. It's a complete lie. They say, oh, it came from... No, not at all. Not. That's a ridiculous thing to say. He took amazing...

0: term. But communism is the religion of the malcontent, the people that are bitter, the ones that are angry, the people that have miserable lives, and they live only to make others as miserable as they are. But that's the modern Democratic Party. And that's why they let in these radical Islamists. That's why there's, you know, Jews are getting terrorized in the streets of New York City. That's why America's being taken over by third worlders. And that's why we got to increase mass deportations faster than we're doing right now. Look, we closed the border. We've actually decreased legal immigration significantly, which we need to. And we're finally getting more people out of this country than are coming in. But for the first time since 1975, more people are leaving than are coming in. And we need to keep that going for 30 years. I mean, really, to have a realistic chance of getting this country back. But still, we really need to understand that this is a long-term thing. You know, we got to fight every day for this stuff. It's nothing good in life comes easy. So I mean, we'll continue doing what we need to do. But this is why you never can elect a Democrat president, because if you do, you're going to get 30 million new people here and you'll never get them out, and they'll make all of them citizens. So America hangs on a knife's edge. We got to remember that. I mean, Reagan said you're only one generation from losing everything. Sometimes you're only one election from losing everything. And it's not this election. This election is extremely important. But it really, the next presidential election, if the Democrats also had Congress, that might be the end of things for us. We would survive as a country, don't get me wrong, but it might be the end of the Republican Party. All right, let's take a quick break. We'll be right back.
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7: Back in 2019, I made a documentary for HBO called One Nation Under Stress. And what was true then is still true now. Money and financial problems are consistently ranked as the number one cause of stress in the United States. And a brand new study out of the Mayo Clinic found that worrying about money may age the heart even faster than traditional risk factors. Unlike an acute stressor, such as a short-term work deadline or a brief illness, financial strain is often chronic and ongoing. And because money affects so many aspects of daily life, financial stress can be difficult to escape. Even so, financial stress does not mean you're doomed. It just means you need to double down on the things you know are good for heart health. Diet, exercise, sleep, and of course, not smoking. I'm Dr. Sanjay Gupta, helping you live a better life.
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0: You're listening to Daily Controversy. We're about to bring on Scott for Frivolous Friday. You guys are going to absolutely love it. We're going to have a blast today. But first, you know, the Democrat Party does land acknowledgments and all this other crap. Well, there is a lady that is, I guess, indigenous or whatever she is, that gave a interesting speech that's made, like, I don't know, the rounds on X. Millions of people have seen it. I want to play it because it really goes to what we're dealing with right now in America. Can you play clip three, Kelsey?
1: People detained, being killed in detention centers. We are not the immigrants. We are the indigenous people of the land. And it's time that we recognize that. And this print on my face is for missing murdered indigenous people. When you recognize people that are called immigrants as actual indigenous people, this symbolizes when they're killed, when they go missing, when their stories get lost and their voices are silenced. Remember that a lot of people have suffered due to colonization. This war started almost 500 years ago. This is our tierra. This is our homeland. From South America, Central America, North America, Canada, we are the original native indigenous people of the land. And it's important that we recognize our true identity because we are not immigrants. We are indigenous people and we have a responsibility to the earth, to the land, to the people. And we need to recognize our power and who we are because that's the only way we're going to save this planet and humanity.
0: Save this planet. First of all, I get tired of this ridiculous stuff. Before the Europeans colonized the North and South America, according to some estimates, the murder rate was about 80 to 90 times what it is today because it was just tribal warfare and, you know, they just killed men, women, and children. I mean, it was vicious. You had cannibalism. You had 50,000, I think it was Mayans and Aztecs. They sacrificed 50,000 individuals to their demon god in a day. So, like, the idea that these indigenous, they just love the land and they were living at peace. No, they weren't. They were by far the most violent group of people on planet Earth. And we did not colonize anything. We civilized this country. And by the way, we fought for it. And even people say, oh, well, the Europeans had guns. Well, but the Indians at that time, our guns took forever to load. It weren't exactly like you could, you know, they're not like they are now. And for a long time, they won a lot of conflicts. We won a lot of conflicts. We eventually did win. And then we made treaties and we gave a lot of the Native Americans a lot of land, different things like that. I mean, that they did not do that to the tribes that they conquered before we got here. So I really just get tired of people. It's because of this idea that, oh, this, the indigenous people, we have a right to this. They're like, no, you don't. You don't have any right to it. I mean, look, the only country on earth that has the same people, the same religion, and the same language that they had 3,000 years ago is Israel. That's the only one. And really for 2,000, there was almost 2,000 years where they weren't, where even the Jews weren't even there, or they weren't there in any significant numbers. But that's the only country on earth that has that. Every other country has been what you would call colonized and all this other stuff. And I've noticed that these indigenous, I never hear about the indigenous people of Great Britain, because the indigenous people of Great Britain happen to be Caucasian. And, you know, you don't hear the Brits say, you know, these foreigners are trying to invade us and they're destroying the indigenous population. I've never heard that. Although it would be, you could say that just as easily as you could say that in the United States. It only goes in one direction. And yes, America is a country. We have never and will never be a country of immigrants. We're a country of citizens. And people immigrated here, all, you know, the 18th, the 19th, the early 20th century, but they came here through a legal process, and we shut off immigration for many decades in the interim during parts of our time, and then people didn't come here. And then when we opened up, when we needed people, they usually came from countries that wanted to assimilate, wanted to learn our language, wanted to work, and they assimilated incredibly well. We were talking about up until 1965, we had people from countries that had a 95% assimilation rate, and we turned that on its head from 1965 to now. So this idea that I was like, oh, you're indigenous, I'm like, okay, well, we won and you lost. That's how it is. I mean, that's just the nature of things. That's how all countries, all borders in every single country on earth have been defined throughout human history. And so no, we're not going to let people in this country who aren't supposed to be here because, oh, well, we used to, you know, we're from South America and, you know, Cortez forced our ancestors to stop murdering and murdering 50,000 people in a day. I'm like, I'm sorry you did that, but that was actually probably a good thing. And so for me, it just seems like I don't want to hear those arguments. I don't want to hear land acknowledgments. And if there's going to be a land acknowledgement, I want to hear this. I want to hear the people say, we apologize to the European settlers for being on their land whenever they got here. We should not have done that. And in hindsight, it was our fault, and we apologize. I want to hear that, you know, because I've let it go. I've learned to forgive. I'm a forgiving person. But I don't want to hear any land acknowledgments. I don't like it. The Democrats do that everywhere. They're like, oh, the people of this land. And it's funny because if you actually do a land acknowledgement and you go back and like, wait a second. Well, this tribe was here from 1600 to 1700, but then they were all killed out by a different tribe from 1700 to 1750. And then you go back to, I mean, again, it was like the indigenous tribes were no different from European countries in that different people, you know, took different groups, changed the borders of the country, different people were there. But ultimately, things turned out like in civilization, usually, like if you win a conflict, you keep the land. And if you don't, you lose it. And that's just the nature of things. And I don't understand why that is hard for these people to grasp. But it doesn't mean that we should allow 20 to 30 million illegals in this country just because we civilized this nation. I think that's insane. And I think that the average voter needs to think about that, because those are the ladies like her who are insane. They want us to bring in 30 to 40 million people from third world countries. That's a Democratic plan. 30 plus million illegals, bring them in quickly, and then give them citizenship. And then that's the end of the republic. It really is. All right. Enough politics. We're going to have some fun in just a second with my buddy Scott Chambers. Again, you guys are absolutely going to love this. It'll be hilarity. Back in a second.

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1: Is locked and loaded. I'm Lisa Brady, Fox News. That from President Trump just telling reporters the U.S. military is ready to go, but he has not made a decision yet on escalating the fight against Iran, which he says does want to make a deal, but doesn't want to admit it.
2: You can just keep doing exactly what we're doing and take them apart piece by piece. We could do it in a more rapid fashion, which we might do, or we can negotiate with them, which we're also doing right now. I mean, as we speak, we're talking to them.
1: The president declining to answer a New York Times question about potentially being accused of war crimes if he follows through on a threat to blow up power plants and bridges. One Iranian official threatening to kill a U.S. service member for every death in Iran. Iran's been responding to U.S. strikes with attacks on U.S. Gulf allies. The president taking questions after making a nuclear energy announcement.
2: Last year, I signed 4 historic executive orders to reignite a wave of progress in America's nuclear power production and promote this abundant, affordable, unlimited supply of energy for the American people.
1: Now directing the U.S. Energy Secretary to set up a pilot program for advanced reactors. There's already a lawsuit over newly announced Trump tariffs.
3: The same group representing small businesses that successfully challenged the use of emergency tariffs at the Supreme Court this year is suing the Trump administration over a new round of tariffs announced this week. The Liberty Justice Center says 10% to 12.5% tariffs imposed on 60 U.S. trading partners are capricious and arbitrary and require congressional approval.
1: Fox's Jared Halpern at the White House. The lawsuit also argues a law allowing sanctions over unfair labor practices needs country-specific findings to be legally justified. A mixed finish on Wall Street. The Dow up 234 points at the bell, but the Nasdaq in the red. 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
1: A federal judge strikes down new federal rules for an abortion pill.
9: A U.S. district judge in Virginia finding it was unlawful for the Food and Drug Administration to start requiring doctors and pharmacies to be specially certified to prescribe the abortion drug mifepristone. The agency first approved mifepristone in 2000, the judge noting the FDA failed to explain why the heightened restrictions were necessary when it found the medication to be safe and effective for the past quarter century. The decision comes after 3 abortion providers sued over the modified requirements and as a number of Republican-led states and anti-abortion groups are challenging access to the medication. Kristen Goodwin, Fox News.
1: Measles cases in the U.S. already topping last year's record numbers. The CDC confirming more than 2,300 cases so far this year, driven by major outbreaks in South Carolina, Utah, and Arizona, sickening hundreds, with smaller clusters in other states as vaccination rates have fallen in recent years. An iconic credit card is appealing to more young users.
10: American Express is known for having a mostly affluent cardholder base, and it's used by large companies. Those users continued to spend in the recent quarter. Overall card member spending rose 9%. CEO Stephen Squeery says the company's been attracting new customers, particularly among younger generations, and more customers are signing up for its premium products like the High Perk Platinum Card with an annual fee of $875. Amex says about 2/3 of new platinum and gold card holders are either millennials or members of Gen Z. Jenny Cosola, Fox News.
1: Recapping stocks, the Dow ends in the green, up 235. The S&P up about 3 points, but the NASDAQ extends a sell-off down 161, back under 25K. Oil prices sliding, back under $90 a barrel. I'm Lisa Brady, Fox News.
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13: A retired lawyer. 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You've seen him on Newsmax TV, so yeah, he knows something about controversy. It's The Daily Controversy with Christopher Reed.
14: You're listening to Daily Controversy. It's Friday. We got Frivolous Friday. This is not a... That's kind of a frivolous story. This is from CBS News. Reward increases for Florida murder suspect who could be in Georgia, a master manipulator, which tells you it's a woman because men aren't usually quite as good at that. Authorities in Georgia and Florida are continuing to search for a woman wanted for murder in the death of a man whose body was discovered in a shallow grave, believed to be buried alive. Officials describe 38-year-old Isabella Rose Johnson as a dangerous woman who could be using disguises and fake stories to remain on the run. She disguises herself well. She's cunning. She manipulates men. Shocking. Johnson is wanted in the death of 43-year-old Jason Colhart, whose remains are found on a property in Freeport, Florida. Five other individuals have been charged with accessory after the fact in the homicide. She is described as being about 5'3", about 120 pounds, maybe like, I don't know, a 7, I guess. It doesn't say that here. I'm just giving you, you guys can't see her picture, but at least a 7. Johnson is known to have ties to Florida's Okaloosa and Walton counties, George's Clark and Carroll, and Harris counties, the city of Newman. Well, Noonan, and parts of lower Alabama. Okay, because you could be in my old neck of the woods, Dothan. This is interesting. The wanted woman has multiple aliases: Harley, Jessica, Jessica Elaine Trush, Jessica Dowdy, Denise. She's got a tat on her right ankle, but let's see. It's not that describable. U.S. Marshals are offering $5,000 on top of $11,000 on Crime Stoppers. Yeah, this chick. She buried a dude alive, and it's not really clear. I couldn't tell. I looked at the stories. Like, the guy was not, from what I could tell, he wasn't violent. He seemed like a nice dude. She zip-tied him and then buried him in a shallow grave and then drove her car over him and just let him die slowly under her car for who knows how long. And she was, she was crafty enough to get five dudes to help her out after the fact, which, you know what, I don't approve of any of this. This is evil. They need to arrest this woman and try her, and this should be, obviously, this is a death penalty case. However, you know what? I do like it when I see effort from people, and it looks like you're seeing some effort from this woman. So, it's what did the Joker say? We deserve a better class of criminal. Apparently, this woman is in that better class of criminal because, by God, these guys knew that she brutally murdered a dude and buried him alive, and they still wanted to help her. And again, she's not exactly Taylor Swift or Sydney Sweeney. So, I mean, I'm impressed. What are your thoughts, Scott? I know you used to date her, so let's get that out of the way. But anyway,
15: right. Yeah.
14: Let us know your thoughts on her.
15: I think we've all dated a woman like this at some point. I mean, maybe not to the extreme of, you know, zip tying and putting us in a grave, a shallow grave with us still breathing and then covering us with dirt.
14: Speak for yourself, but Scott. Don't make assumptions.
15: We have all dated a woman, you know, who was capable of this at some point. Let's just be honest. And that's probably why we're not dating them anymore. Here's the thing. This is a really bizarre story. Those five people that have been arrested in Florida and Alabama for aiding Isabel Johnson, You know, it's classic aiding and abetting. I think she was betting them, and they were aiding her for that. I'm probably a trade-out. You know, betting, not see what I did there.
14: I got it.
15: Yeah. So I think that's probably what was happening. Now, so here's a warning for anyone along the Gulf Coast, whether you be in Walton County, Panama City, you're in Pensacola, Orange Beach, Dothan area. And this is double bad for you. Now, I know you and I don't really frequent the type of places she hangs out at, but I know you're in Huntsville now, but I think you still own a home in Dothan and also one down on the Florida Gulf Coast. So you got to be careful, Chris. If for some reason you go on a date with a woman and she has a large scorpion tattoo on her buttocks, dude, get out. You're in danger. Any guy, if you see a woman with a big scorpion tattoo on her left buttocks cheek, run. You're next, okay? They say, as you mentioned, a cunning master manipulator. This is just strange. If I knew someone was a murder suspect, there is nothing, I don't care how desperate I am, nothing is going to get me alone with this person. Like, no. How men, this goes to show that a lot of our fellow brothers out there are just stupid. They're willing to look past murder so they get, you know, 10 minutes, 20 minutes with this lady. This is crazy.
14: Well, you know, I'm going to play a devil's advocate here. I agree with you. But just to play the advocate, because, you know, this is the number one rule of radio, as Rush said, is to be entertaining. So I want to do that. Oh. I got to do it for the audience. Would you really think about it, though? I mean, she only murdered one dude. So if you meet a lot of murderers, like the serial killers, that's one, right? They're terrible. They're crazy people. But some of the people that just murdered one person, in fact, in Alabama, I think the people that run the governor's mansion are actually people that committed murder but have been otherwise good inmates for, I think, 20, 30 years. A lot of times the person they were mad at is dead, so they tend to be a little more pleasant. I don't think this woman fits in that sort of category, obviously, because she seems to be extremely good at getting people to, I guess, assist her and whatever she needs to do. And I wouldn't just put it on, like, looks or sexuality. Obviously, that has a part in it. Seems like she's very cunning, like ability to charm, hold, right, people off guard, tell a story. But I think the society sees these things like, and this is how I used to think before I started doing domestic relations law. Like, you see these Lifetime movies of like, oh, it's these wonderful, sweet women and they're all abused by these horrible men. Well, about 45% as of the last couple of years of domestic violence cases are women on men. About 50. So it is more, but it's not that much more. It's almost close to parity. And as far as, like, these wonderful women and divorce, I'd say at about 90% of divorce cases, you got two people that did both pretty terrible things to each other for a long time. And about 10% of them, it is pretty one-sided. But yeah, in the ones that are one-sided, at least in my experience, most of the time it was the guy that was nice and supportive and the woman that was kind of vicious and mean. Now, I've seen it the other way. But I'll be honest with you. The fact that they're saying, oh, it's, well, I can't believe this woman would be a master manipulator. Like, do these people not know history? I mean, I've not heard of, like, right, Cleopatra or what about, you know, that movie, The Odyssey, the sacking of Troy, right? Hell of Troy caused, I mean, again, I know it's it's fiction, but it's based on an idea that was believable enough to make it one of the greatest works of Western civilization. Women can be incredibly manipulative. I mean, there's been plenty of wars that have happened throughout human history, right, because guys were fighting over this chick, you know, like, so. The idea that women wouldn't be able to do something this horrendous, I mean, like, it's just, it's dumb, it's ahistorical, but it is based on this sort of Lifetime and feminist society we live in. And and you know what? If real feminism would be like, yes, women can be killers too. That's the kind of feminism that you'd think these people would champion, but it's not, Scott. But what are your thoughts?
15: Yeah, no, you're absolutely right. And she has managed to manipulate five other men into helping her. You know, there's one accomplice arrested in Walton County, a 31-year-old guy for helping her. A female. It was her roommate charged with an accessory after the fact. Then there were four others, someone up in Alabama. Then there were a couple of others here in Florida. So five total for helping her. And these are not the, if you look at her accomplices, she hangs, one of them looks just like, was it David Crosby from Crosby, Stills, and Nash? I mean, she looks just like that. Or the oatmeal guy, really, looks just like. So her accomplices are the usual suspects, if you will. But she is changing her appearance, which you got to be careful when a woman is not only women have a lot of brain power. You know, you can talk about us being stronger, faster, all of that. But when it comes to brains, you get a dangerous woman who is capable of murder. You got a hot case on your hands right there, especially when they're changing their appearance all the time. But one thing you have to remember, again, we're not sitting here telling you that you should go murder someone. But if you are going to be a killer and you have tattoos, that's one dead giveaway, right?
14: You're going to get caught,
15: cover
14: man.
15: Those things up.
14: Yep.
15: You've got to don't cover kill those anyone. Up.
14: But that's another thing, too. Like, and the funny thing, if you go to jails where murderers, like, it has to be 80 to 90% of them have tattoos. In a lot of those cases, it was the tattoos that got them caught. I'm just thinking, I'm not saying people, a lot of people have tattoos, and that's fine. I mean, I think my granddad had one, but he served in World War II. It was like a military one. A lot of people in the military get them. Totally fine with that. But it's just like, this woman at least was smart not to get like a sleeve or a neck tattoo. Like, I was at the gym the other day, and I saw a lady who would otherwise be, you know, okay looking. And she had like a giant spider neck tattoo. And I was like, what would possess you to get this giant, like deathly looking spider crawling up your neck and into your ears? And I'm just thinking, my God. But again, so this woman's a little smarter than those ladies, because she at least has a small tattoo, I believe, or like one that's hidden, and then like a small one on her ankle. So she could just wear like, I don't know, boots or shoes with socks, and you're not going to be able to identify her. But
15: I love
14: she'll
15: tattoos.
14: Eventually get caught. She'll get caught. Eventually she'll get caught.
15: She will get caught. But, and times have changed, too, about tattoos. I love tattoos personally. I have three of them. I want to get more. My father recently had a massive heart attack, and the doctor that saved his life and performed the surgery, I think she said 73 tattoos. I mean, lots were visible, clearly. Plenty were not visible. But she was covered from head to toe. And I mean, this lady saved my dad's life. He's in great health now. No damage, allegedly no damage to his heart. Saved by a woman with tattoos. So I never judge anyone based on tattoos. I mean, there are good people with tats. There are bad people with tats. You know, times have changed. I don't judge based on that.
14: Did she have a skull and crossbone on her face with, like, a spider, though?
15: Yeah, her face and forehead were not, no tattoo, but her neck.
14: There you go. There you go.
15: All the way down.
14: There's a limit, my friend. Yeah.
15: She was covered. So I don't judge based on tattoos. It doesn't mean you're a murderer, killer. I mean, some of the smartest people running our country have tattoos, right? So I don't judge based on that. But this lady, I mean, but also you can tell about a person with the kind of tattoos they have, too. Now, maybe that's a little judgy. I know every tattoo is supposed to be a
14: different.
15: Yeah, if
14: you got a skull and crossbone on your face, based on the tats, you can tell.
15: Right?
14: Yeah, exactly. I'm sorry.
15: I mean, I've got like a wave file on my arm. It's literally my mom saying, I love you. And I took the exact wave file because I work in audio voiceover. Like, that's okay. That doesn't reek of a serial killer, right? But if it were, you know, I had a teardrop under my eye and skull and crossbone, okay, maybe different. But, yeah, scorpion, that lady scorpion down her buttocks all the way, her left leg, yeah, that's a telltale sign. She's probably not someone you want to hang out with very often.
14: You don't. And by the way, I just want the audience to know, you know that the reference, you can't judge a book by its cover, that was made popular by a very unattractive French woman in the 19th century. Because she didn't want people to look at her and be like, hey, just because I'm ugly doesn't mean you shouldn't listen to me. And I'm just going to say you can always judge a book by its cover, because if it's an ugly French woman who said it, I reject it. All right, let's take a quick break. We'll be right back.
0: 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Here's your weather update from the Way 31 Storm Tracker Weather Center.
12: High temperatures this afternoon topping out in those low to middle 80s. It will be muggy all day long with scattered showers and thunderstorms becoming possible as we head into the later afternoon hours. Some of those storms could have some heavy rain. We have a flood watch that goes until 7 p.m. From the Way 31 Storm Tracker Weather Center, I'm meteorologist Amber Kulik.
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14: You're listening to Daily Controversy. Well, I guess we're doing a lot of crime stories, but this is fascinating. It's from Stephanie Olasco over at Fox. Sean Penn reveals chilling thought after finding himself alone with the infamous Night Stalker in jail. Sean Penn admits he briefly considered attacking one of America's most infamous serial killers after the two unexpectedly came face-to-face behind bars. In a recent interview with Vice News, which I didn't know was still there, the actor recalled spending 34 days in Los Angeles jail during the height of his early Hollywood success. Penn said he was in his mid-20s, had already starred in Taps and the film Colors, and was married to Madonna when he crossed paths with the Night Stalker, which is probably less of a risk to your health than Madonna. I got moved out of general population because of some kind of threat, the 65-year-old told the outlet. And a lot of guys on this department, they invest a lot in pretending not to give a crap about Hollywood culture, but they sure do like to gossip about what they see. So I slept with one eye open, of course, he said. Then I got moved to an 8.5 by 11 by myself for most of the time, and through a little wire glass door, there's Richard Ramirez, and we're both insomniacs. Shackled and belly-chained for a phone call, the actor said he was escorted into an otherwise empty room only to discover Ramirez sitting behind bars. I came out of my cell for a phone call, so they take you shackled and belly-chained, and they take one cuff off, put it on the eye hook so that you got a hand for the phone, and Ramirez is seated next to me. He's going to make a call also. There's nobody else there, said Penn. There's nobody in there because somebody was throwing crap everywhere. It was a crazy kind of thing happening. I did have that question. I knew what he did to some of those people. This wasn't today's phones or your cell phones. I'm right next to him. I thought about flattening him out, but he's like, but who was I? It was just another person. I'm glad I didn't think it was important enough to do, but the thought came over me. Ramirez was convicted for killing 13 people from 1984 to 85. His reign of terror peaked in the summer of 85 when he slipped into homes through unlocked doors and windows before sexually assaulting victims. It ended in 85. All right. It's a pretty interesting story. I didn't see why Sean Penn was in jail. I mean, I guess he was dating Madonna. I don't know if that was illegal at the time.
15: He was married to Madonna at one point.
14: Oh, he was married to her. Yeah,
15: he was married to Madonna.
14: But maybe it's probably some drug thing. Who knows? But yeah. This is a fact. I don't know why this story comes out 40 years later. Like, it's, you hear these stories from these actors.
15: I know exactly why it came out. Because Sean Penn's all about Sean Penn. He's a meme monster. This is nothing more than a gain headlines and attractions. And I want to call BS on what he said. He slept with one eye open. No, he didn't. No one sleeps with one eye open. That's bullcrap. If you're asleep,
14: I don't even think you can do that.
15: Is it even medically possible to sleep with one eye open? Give me a break.
14: I mean, I guess I'm sure there's
15: somebody
14: that could do it.
15: I know it's hypothetical what he's saying, but Sean Penn's a meme monster.
14: Even if you did, you wouldn't be seeing anything because you'd still be unconscious. So, right. That's the problem. So,
15: yeah, he just wants to gain headlines. He's 65 years old. He's been out of the spotlight for a minute. Oh, I had a chance to kill the Night Stalker, and I didn't. You know, shut up, Sean. Sean Penn, he hasn't been relevant in, 20 years? I hate Sean Penn.
14: I guess apparently you hate Sean Penn. I mean,
15: yeah, I'm not a big fan. I'm not.
14: He was the kind of guy that after what's that guy Chavez Venezuela killed all those people. He's like, oh, Chavez is such a nice guy. And then this was after he brutally murdered. I can't remember how many political prisoners, but it must have been a couple thousand. And he goes down. There's this guy's a hero, and everyone's looking at him you're an idiot. First of all, you're a dumb actor. You're not a smart one. There are very smart actors out there and actresses. He's not one of them. He never was seen as one of them. Right, it's not that he can't do some, he didn't have some talent for acting.
15: Oh,
14: but
15: no,
14: he
15: he's
14: wasn't
15: a talented
14: necessarily,
15: actor. Don't get me wrong,
14: but he wasn't
15: very good, but he's a stupid human being.
14: Yeah, but he was never known for giving insights on life and philosophy and that kind of stuff. I mean, what's that guy, Jeff Bridges? He's really smart, well-liked. I don't even agree with some of his political stuff, but he's articulate, thoughtful. Right. He seems like a guy that really thinks things through, and he's Sean Penn just apparently, he always had a bad reputation in Hollywood too. So, I just wondered, maybe this is just me. I wonder if the serial killer was equally embarrassed to be in prison with Sean Penn. He's like, oh crap. I didn't know killing those people would land me in a cell next to this guy. And maybe that made him reflect. I'm like, you know what? I should never have done this. Right. And maybe it turned him around. I don't know. But maybe being with Sean Penn or having to be with him for a few hours was enough for him to realize that a life of crime was not what he should have been doing. What are your thoughts on that, Scott?
15: I would love to go back and ask Richard Ramirez if when he came face to face with Sean Penn, if he had a brief thought about just taking him off the face of the earth, and then we wouldn't have had to put up with Sean Penn's loud mouth out of Hollywood. But the problem is Richard Ramirez died of hepatitis C and chronic substance abuse behind bars. So we can't go ask him. So we have to deal with Sean Penn now. Now, again, I don't believe that Sean Penn, I don't think it ever crossed his mind. At the time, this story may not have even happened. He might have just known he was in the same jail, and there's really no way to go back and look at it. And this is just Sean Penn wanting headlines. I stand by that.
14: That's the one thing. It's funny because, Madonna's kind of that way too, his ex-wife. She'll do things every now and then. But she'll get in the her headlines are more like weird plastic surgery. It makes her face look like an alien or something like that. It's just it's just weird. It's neither of them matured as human beings. Madonna's 65 or something like that, and she still dresses like she's 22. Mm-hmm. And I'm like, okay, you were 22 once. We get it. Right. You were interesting, but your grandmother, is this what you need to do? And Sean Penn's the same way. I don't think Sean Penn has changed emotionally from the time he was in that jail cell, from 25 to 65. I haven't seen any sort of introspection or maturity. I mean, you can just kind of tell from who he is as a person. But you'd think that 40 years would give you some level of reflection. But I guess it doesn't work for everyone, does it?
15: No, it doesn't. And you would think he would have changed, but he hasn't. Look at every single interview Sean Penn has done over the past 20 years, and then go back and find an interview from the 90s with Sean Penn. It's the same guy. He's disheveled. He's jumpy. Probably some substance, or allegedly could be some substance making him be jumpy. But they're all the same. He is exactly the same, has not changed at all. You mentioned Madonna. Yeah, she's about to be 68 years old, just put out a new album. She was the material girl. Then we heard the material mom in the 90s. Now she's the material grandmother. Got a new album. She's doing well for herself, much better than Sean Penn these days. I haven't heard that new album, by the way, but I know people that are over the moon about it. I'm not a Madonna fan, but I hear it's good.
14: Yeah, I mean, Sean Penn can still, there's still some stuff he can act in, and he's a decent actor. Madonna was a good, she's a good singer. It's just more of, You just love to see it when people grow up and they learn, man. Just it's sort of like the natural way of things, and I just it's sad to see. But apparently,
15: as he
14: this
15: ages,
14: is
15: he looks like a knockoff Harrison Ford, by the way. Got the same hairstyle.
14: Yeah, like if Harrison Ford decided to do meth for 40 years, it would be Sean Penn.
15: And lay on a dock in the sun without any sunscreen for about 20 years. That would be, Harrison Ford looks 25 years younger than Sean Penn. However, he's about 20 years older than Sean Penn. Crazy, right?
14: Yeah, because Harrison Ford's a nice guy. All right, we're going to take a quick break. We got more coming up.
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22: Fox News, I'm Tom Graham. Small business owners are suing the Trump administration over newly announced tariffs.
23: The same group representing small businesses that successfully challenged the use of emergency tariffs at the Supreme Court this year is suing the Trump administration over a new round of tariffs announced this week. The Liberty Justice Center says 10 to 12.5% tariffs imposed on 60 U.S. trading partners are capricious and arbitrary and require congressional approval.
22: Fox's Jared Halpern, a former NFL Pro Bowler and current TV analysis, has been booked on a drunk driving charge.
24: Former Dallas Cowboys quarterback Tony Romo has been arrested in Milwaukee on suspicion of operating while under the influence, an OWI. The Milwaukee County Sheriff's Office says Romo was stopped Thursday at around 8 p.m. and performed poorly on field sobriety tests.
22: Fox's Tony Genualdo, America's listening to Fox News.
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34: If you're looking to get stronger, you don't necessarily need a bunch of heavy weights to do that, at least not to start. Body weight workouts, when you do them the right way, can be really effective. Strength and conditioning specialist Dana Santis told us, with body weight training, you create progressive overload by changing joint angles, adding instability, or choosing more challenging variations of the same exercise. Two other factors driving progressive overload are time under tension and muscular fatigue. That means the amount of time your muscles are engaged during a movement, the slower the movement, the harder it will be until you reach the point where you can't do another rep with good form. You want to stop before you collapse. Also, remember this, pay attention to your breath. So important. Breathe out when you exert force. I'm Dr. Sanjay Gupta, helping you live a better life.

0: You're listening to Daily Wire. I'm not Daily Wire, the Daily Controversy. Sorry, we're talking about the Daily Wire in the break. We got Scott Chambers. It's Frivolous Friday. It's Friday, so obviously I just don't even care. It's fine. But this story, this is super frivolous. This is a funny story because this is a story that goes back 14 years to Me Too George from Seinfeld. And it's just like, okay, so back in 2012, when the American left still had a sense of humor and had not gone full Puritan, which, by the way, Puritans are great. I guess they were using this as sort of the vernacular, but just want to be a killer. Jason Alexander participated in a Funny or Die sketch he's been shamed into apologizing for because it featured a 17-year-old, almost 18-year-old, but she was a married female. 14 years later, Courtney Stodden is 30 and dealing with the trauma of this short skit where the Seinfeld legend rubbed a cell phone on her chest, we'll say it that way. The joke being was that it was the only place with plenty of signal. Stodden was wearing a bikini. Okay, she said, I was 17 years old in the photo, and the older I got, the more impossible this is to understand. During the comedy set, Jason Alexander rubbed the phone against her chest and said a short joke, and this is the end of the world for her. These days, Stodden uses those obnoxious... Okay, this is funny. She says, you can watch this skit for yourself. These days, Stodden uses those obnoxious they-them pronouns. Okay, that explains everything. And not only appears to regret many of her former life choices, but has effectively marketed those regrets into a role as an anti-child bride activist, even though she got married at 16. I guess she got married at 16, which is legal. I mean, she chose to do that. What a ridiculous culture the political left has created. Jason Alexander is bullied and shamed over a skit old enough to go to high school that nobody thought twice of at the time. While this was very same culture that preys upon little kids being exposed by, you know, drag queen story hour and all that kind of crap. Is it tasteless? Absolutely. But was it really, like, traumatizing? You know, no, it was not traumatizing. So I looked at the sketch, and it was just a dumb sketch. I didn't think it was funny. I didn't know the lady was 17, but again, she was, they go into a sketch, she participates in a sketch with Jason. Again, a lot of people, if you're 16, 17, you can still do, you can still work in Hollywood. A lot of Hollywood actors started in there, and a lot of those Hollywood actors will do stupid sketches, but it was like, okay, so he didn't actually touch you anywhere. They gave you the written sketch, which you went over with your husband at the time. By the way, her husband was 51 years old. You got paid for it, and then you complain about it 14 years later, and he's having to apologize for it. I'm just like, would I have ever done that sketch? No, not in a million years. But again, this is not like, this is making all kinds of headline news. I know you're in like the, you know, you understand this world as a voice actor, you know, the actors, but like, you got to come on. Like, this seems so dumb to me that Jason Alexander, who is now like 65, has to apologize for something 14 years ago. Mm-hmm. That was like a 30-second sketch that he did on Funny or Die. And right. We're making it seem like it was the worst thing in the world. I just think this woman, it's like what you said about Sean Penn. This woman is in for attention. This makes no sense to me other than so she can get headlines. It's probably so she can market or make money, because there's no other reason I can think.
1: Oh, 100%. What are your thoughts, Scott? No, 100%. That's exactly what this is about. Courtney Stodden just wants more fame because she's not relevant, hasn't been relevant in never. She's truthfully never been relevant. And that's all it is. She just simply wants headlines. I've watched the skit. I'm old enough to remember when Funny or Die was a thing, and I vaguely recalled it. And then when I was looking over the links for topics of today's show, I went and took a look at it, and I remembered it. Alexander did nothing wrong. Now, if let's just say they were working on a film set, and he walked up with his cell phone and rubbed it on her breast. I'll use the medical term there. If he did that, okay, sure, file a complaint. That should not have happened. But there's a big difference here. That didn't happen. It's not like he did it, you know, off camera in a dressing room. It was part of the flipping skit. You two actors were hired. I used the term actor or actress on Courtney Stodden. But you were both hired to do that skit. You knew what was in the skit. there were your husband was present, your agent was present, you were on a closed set with plenty of people watching. Jason Alexander did nothing wrong. You saw the script. You accepted the job. Hey, period. He did absolutely nothing wrong. Now, again, like I said, if it would have happened off the set in a dressing room, sure. I mean, fry the guy. I mean, you know, his image, whatever. Sure, you can call him out on it. But, Chris, this is just BS. I feel stupid that we're wasting time talking about it.
0: Well, I'll tell you why I want to talk about it. Because like, when we see 17-year-olds, and she, by the way, she was a couple weeks from being 18. Let's mm-hmm. not pretend that this was like, oh, she was 12. No, that wasn't a situation. But when a 17-year-old, for example, like, murders someone, right, they could be charged as adults. Actually, 14-year-olds could be charged as adults in the courts. And, again, like, if a 17-year-old does something, like, let's say it gets paid $50,000 to do something of a sexual nature, obviously the person that pays her should go to jail forever. I completely agree with that. But let's not pretend that what she, like, that person has no moral agency. That would be insane. Like, think about this. If you were 17 and someone paid you $50,000 to, like, beat the crap out of someone, could you go in front of a judge and be like, no, judge, I'm 17. I didn't have any ability to make a right or wrong choice, and I had to beat this person for $50,000. The judge would laugh at you and look at you like you're an idiot. But somehow, if a woman takes $50,000 to do something of a sexual nature, obviously the guy that pays her, jail, 100%. I completely agree. But she's not really a victim in that situation. You're taking 50 grand, just like you're not a victim if you take 50 grand and beat the living crap out of somebody, or if you murder someone for money. This is what bothers me, is that we have a double standard where we'll look at a guy that does something like horrible. It's like, well, that guy knew better. I knew better when I was 17. But if it's a girl at 17, a week away from 18, and she does something horrible, again, hold the guy that's involved accountable. This isn't that, obviously. But that always bothered me in the law, because I'm like, wait a second. So you can basically take $50,000, $100,000, $200,000 to do something that you're technically not able to consent to, and you're 100% a victim. That's BS. That's not true. It's a complete lie. Like, I don't care what anyone says. You have some accountability in that situation, because mm-hmm. When we were 17, if we did horrible, bad things for money, would we be able to argue that we had we didn't have any choice? No, that wouldn't be the case, especially when you're talking about someone from, like, normal family. They're not pressured into anything. There's no coercion. It's just greed. It's just money. That's all they care about. What are your thoughts?
1: Yeah, 100%. This is nothing more than greed. This lady, look at her entire body of work. I don't encourage you.
0: There's none.
1: Her body of work. I mean, this lady, 3 years after the skit with Funny or Die was filmed, she went and released a sex tape with Vivid Entertainment. It was a solo tape of her, you know, doing whatever with herself. Her moral compass,
0: zero.
1: Not only is it broken, it never freaking existed. And she's a meme monster, just like Sean Penn we talked about. Her body of work, I can go on. The British version of what, I'm a celebrity, get me out of here? Come on, stop. Celebrity Big Brother, that's it. She's not a celebrity, or they are not a celebrity. I think they use they/them pronouns now, so they are not a celebrity.
0: First of all, I'm never using a plural pronoun to describe an individual. Like, I'd rather call someone Z or Zay or Zer. Like, that makes more sense to me. Yeah, that's funny. Those crazy nut jobs they want to be called. But I'm like, I'm not going to call you a plural pronoun. Plus,
1: right,
0: what people don't get about pronouns, and this is pronouns are what you call someone not to their face, only when you're talking about them. Like, if I'm talking to you, Scott, I'll say Scott. I don't talk to you and say he, right?
1: Right.
0: Or that makes no sense. So the whole thing about respect my pronouns, I'm like, first of all, the only time people use pronouns is when you're not around. So that's the thing that always struck me about this. No one talks and uses pronouns when they're in a direct conversation with you. That makes zero sense. And they, them, I mean, look, it doesn't make sense no matter what you do, but this woman dresses like a woman, is a woman. She doesn't it's just obviously she put that on her bio for attention. I mean, everyone does it, but hers is especially ridiculous. But I just think that the fact, like, would I have ever done a skit like that? No. But she entered into a contract to do a dumb skit with George from Seinfeld so she could make a ton of money, and she says it traumatized her 14 years later. I was like, so he didn't even touch you, he just barely he rubbed a cell phone against you in a contract that you signed, and it's I even wonder if they had to pay George a lot of money to do this, because it doesn't sound to me like George Alexander would necessarily volunteer for this. It sounds like he was probably doing somebody at Funny or Die a favor. So he probably just said, okay, right, I'll do whatever, I'm going to get out of here. And
1: that's exactly how I saw it. When I saw that, you know, he had done that skit, when I did remember it, but I'm like, yeah, that was a favor to someone he knew that went on to produce it.
0: At Funny or Die, yeah.
1: That's all that was. He had a friend.
0: He didn't
1: want to
0: do it. I guarantee he thought it was stupid. He didn't want to do it. He's like, he probably didn't even feel comfortable. But it was more like, okay, I'll do it, your friend, whatever. And then it was just like, he forgot about it that day.
1: Yeah,
0: and
1: I will
0: 14
1: say, he's
0: years
1: very giving like that. Lots of people in Hollywood talk about, you know, they're very good friends with Jason Alexander and his wife. She's a soap opera actress, and they're very well known in Hollywood circles for being outgoing, loving, caring people. And he was sort of, I guess, guilted into starring in a Brad Paisley country music, you know, video at one point, because he and his wife were good friends with Brad Paisley.
0: He had a great job by that. I remember that video.
1: Great.
0: He was funny.
1: It was
0: really funny.
1: I'm a Celebrity was the, I think that was the song that Brad Paisley had out. But he did that as a favor, not
0: because
1: really
0: he's
1: something
0: a nice
1: Jason
0: guy.
1: Alexander would do. And that was at the height of his career, because he's just a cool guy. So it was a favor, I guarantee you. It's not like he needed the money to do the stupid sketch for Funny or Die.
0: He did it probably for Will Ferrell, somebody like that, because they, hey, we need a guy to do a dumb sketch. He's like, yep. Okay, I guess I'll do it. He probably didn't even read the script. He said, yeah.

0: apologize for that. I would never do what he did, but even if, like, it just, it's so stupid. So, Hollywood, stop apologizing for things. You're only going to get worse attention, and it's going to make you look worse. So just please.
1: And I guarantee he did the apology just to make this go away, because if, you know, she would have kept running her mouth about it, it would have become bigger and bigger and bigger. So apologize, move on. I think that's probably the approach he took, just to get her to shut up. And
0: I hope it works. It's a lot of times you apologize, it keeps happening, I've found. But
1: yeah, she
0: says
1: she was very taken back that he took accountability. Give me a break. Come on.
0: She's taken back that he responded. He didn't. Yes. That's probably what it was.
1: Yeah.
0: All right, we're going to take a quick break. We got more coming up.
2: 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Here's your weather update from the Way 31 Storm Tracker Weather Center.
3: High temperatures this afternoon topping out in those low to middle 80s. It will be muggy all day long with scattered showers and thunderstorms becoming possible as we head into the later afternoon hours. Some of those storms could have some heavy rain. We have a flood watch that goes until 7 p.m. From the Way 31 Storm Tracker Weather Center, I'm meteorologist Amber Kulik.
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0: So you're listening to Daily Controversy. And for the last segment of every Friday, we always do sports. We're going to talk about SEC Media Days, but before we get to that, I want to say something quick. Baltimore Ravens did cut Heisman Trophy runner-up Diego Pavia before training camp even began. And I predicted this, and the reason is he runs his mouth too much. He doesn't realize that he's not a first or second round pick. He's easily replaceable. I'm sure the team probably didn't say all of this, but he whined and complained about not getting the Heisman. He ran his mouth his entire final year. He's good. Great. I think he's a good for his size. He's really good. You could definitely use him as a backup. But just remember, if you're a lower round pick or a free agent, like, you better be on your best behavior always, because the amount of crap that teams will put up with you is very, very limited because you're replaceable. Now, if you're a number one pick and you're a complete jerk and everyone hates you, if you're really good on the field, they'll tolerate it because, again, you're a number one pick. If you're barely making it and you're that way, you're gone. So just a life lesson for you. Be nice to people. Treat people well. Don't overestimate who you are. It's better to be humble and lifted up than be arrogant and put down. Anyway, now let's talk about SEC Media Days. Scott, I know you're following this. What are your thoughts on this?
1: Well, I guess the biggest story. Lane Kiffin, we'll just kind of run through them. Lane Kiffin says he regrets the way things ended at Ole Miss. Kalen DeBoer says no quarterback decision yet. I wouldn't say that's a big story. Kalen DeBoer hasn't had a quarterback decision yet, and I didn't expect one to come right now anyway. So that'll probably be closer to the season. But the biggest thing that I love was the new head coach of the Florida Gators was doing his press conference, and a reporter's phone went off, and he just like lost it. It was really funny. Did you guys see the video of what John Summerall said to the reporter? I mean, he threatened, like, look, I'm going to throw this podium. He's like, you would be kicked out of the team meeting if that happened. He was truly pissed off about what happened, and I don't blame him. You know, the guy's sitting first-time coach in the SEC, standing up there speaking, and some jerk reporter's phone goes off. We still don't know who it was, by the way. I would love to know that reporter. He never got the name, but it was really funny audio and video if you haven't seen it.
0: What are your thoughts, Kelsey?
2: I didn't get to see the video, but I absolutely love the demeanor that Summerall has came into. You know, he was also asked about, you know, the 9-game schedule in the SEC and if he doesn't like it or not, and how he feels about it. He said, I'm not complaining about being an SEC head coach. You could really tell that Summerall has lived and breathed. He's been waiting for this opportunity to be a head coach within the SEC. He grew up in Alabama, specifically North Alabama, over here in Huntsville. He knows what the SEC is about. He is the absolute perfect person to be in the position he is at as the head coach of Florida. So for me, I think Summerall and also Will Stein head coach Kentucky has been dominating media days.
1: Dude, Will Stein, Kelsey, you are so right. Did y'all see? I love what he said. When he was asked about, you know, Kentucky winning, he said, it's going to be because of me. I mean, you talk about what, I mean, the set on that guy
0: it.
1: To say that.
2: It's
1: good on him.
2: The confidence and arrogance that is needed to be a head coach within the SEC. He is wanting to bring Kentucky football up to where it could be. And I think I have nothing but good things to say about both John Summerall and Will Stein. Will Stein has a track record. He is a great offensive coordinator. I'm ready to see what he'll be as a head coach. He's been doing things different in Lexington, bringing some 5-stars on campus. I've been a big advocate that, you know, that second game, Alabama-Kentucky in Kroger Field, is going to be a very tough matchup for Alabama, specifically for a lot of issues on the Alabama side, with the quarterback battle going on. We'll see how that goes through fall camp. But I think that he is going to have them Wildcats ready to play Alabama in week 2. It's going to be a tough and hostile environment because this is the first big game of Will Stein's career there as the head coach of Kentucky.
1: Yeah, I can't wait to see what Will Stein does, but John Summerall at Florida, listen, how good of a coach is he? He got Nick Saban to call himself and refer to himself on television as a semi-Gator. He said, I'm a Florida resident now. Y'all have got Stuart Bell, our former president. I'm a semi-Gator. I mean, for Nick Saban to say that, listen, there's belief that he's going to be a hell of a coach.
0: Yeah, He did say semi. Obviously, he's a Bama fan until the end. Of course. But you know what? I like Florida. I'll be honest. I like the people of Florida. Florida's a great place. I even like Florida fans. Some people don't. I think Florida fans are fine. In fact, I'll say this. I like LSU fans. They're some of the funnest fans I ever interacted with. Everyone's like, oh, they're terrible. They're this. Dude, they got a lot of spirit, and they're hilarious. They probably do drink a little too much. But other than that, great people, okay? I think it's going to be a great season for the SEC. I'm just sick and tired of the Big Ten beating us. You know, because we just aren't used to that. That just didn't happen prior to the last couple of years. And we got a couple minutes left. Kelsey, is this the year for the SEC, or are we still going to get pounded into the ground by the Big Ten again? What are your thoughts?
2: I mean, that's the question mark that's going to be following the SEC for really the whole season is, will they be able to beat, you know, the Big Ten, Ohio State and Penn State and Oregon and Michigan, right? The true test will be Ohio State in Texas. I think that's a week two matchup on that. Don't quote me on that. But it's early on in the year. That's going to be a true test to see where this whole thing is standing. Can Texas, a top-tier SEC team with a golden child at quarterback, can they beat Ohio State, who has a very, very good roster? So, you know, I think the question throughout the season is definitely going to be that. If Texas can win that game, then the SEC definitely has an argument. But if Texas loses that game, I think you're going to see more of this mantra that the Big Ten is just better than the SEC in right now. And that's true to the top level. The teams on the top are better right now than the SEC. But if you go toward the bottom level, where the SEC can sit there and say, we have Mississippi State, Vanderbilt, South Carolina, that's their bottom level. But if you go over to the Big Ten, there's this Northwestern and Rutgers and, you know, whomever else.
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4: The U.S. and Iran still trading strikes. Lisa Brady, Fox News. But President Trump says he still prefers diplomacy.
5: The president has not made a decision, he says, on whether to resume major attacks on Iran following a collapse of a ceasefire.
6: We're locked and loaded. We're ready to go, but we're talking to them. So maybe there will be, maybe there won't be a tipping point.
5: Still, President Trump tells reporters he does not think Iran is yet ready to make a deal over ending its nuclear program and the war.
6: You know, despite what everyone says about the election, I'm not in a hurry. I'm not in a hurry. We have to do it right.
5: A Fox News poll finds a majority of voters oppose U.S. military action against Iran, and nearly two-thirds think the conflict will last at least a year.
4: Fox's Jared Halpern at the White House just getting reports of Saudi strikes in Yemen, where Iran-backed Houthi rebels attacked Saudi tankers in the Red Sea this week. Democrats make a key decision about their presidential calendar, proposing to stick with South Carolina as the leadoff primary in 2028.
7: The Democratic National Committee's Rules and Bylaws Committee co-chair Minion Moore made the announcement after the meeting.
8: As we stated earlier, the majority vote count was to be 25, and it appears that South Carolina has 26.
7: There were 19 votes for Nevada and 4 for New Hampshire, which will go third, followed by Michigan, then New Mexico, then Virginia. The full DNC will vote on this later in the summer. New Hampshire still has a state law requiring they hold the first primary in the nation, but the Democratic Party stripped the state of its delegates in 2024 over this rule, as South Carolina went first after a push from then-President Biden.
4: Fox's Jessica Rosenthal. So far, Republicans have kept the traditional lineup led by Iowa and New Hampshire. Paramount's mega merger with Warner Brothers Discovery now on hold until after a legal fight is over. A coalition of 12 states that sued say Paramount agreed to delay the closing until after the judge decides. 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
14: The teenager charged with killing four people at his Georgia high school 2 years ago changes his plea to guilty.
15: Colt Gray was 14 years old when accused of gunning down two students and two adults at Appalachian High School in Winder, Georgia, outside Athens. He's now 16 and is pleading to all 55 counts against him, which include murder, battery, and child cruelty.
16: You wish to voluntarily give up those rights and enter a guilty plea today?
17: Yes, Your Honor.
15: The judge will next determine Gray's sentence. His father, Colin Gray, is already convicted on multiple counts for providing the teen with the rifle, despite knowing his history of mental health issues and threats. Eben Brown, Fox News.
14: Gray now faces life in prison. His father is scheduled for sentencing next week. A foodborne outbreak of illness gets even bigger.
18: The CDC says it's added four more states to the Cyclospora outbreak, first tied to shredded lettuce from Taylor Farms, served at Taco Bell restaurants. The additional states are Illinois, Kansas, Oklahoma, and Pennsylvania, which pushes the investigation to nine states, with nearly 1,950 illnesses and 98 hospitalizations. But that's only part of a much larger problem.
14: Fox's Carmen Roberts. Thousands of cases reported across 41 states, with the specific source still being traced. Taylor Farms voluntarily recalled iceberg lettuce grown in central Mexico. Pennsylvania Governor Josh Shapiro declaring today as LeBron James Day after the NBA great announced he's heading to Philadelphia for the final stop, likely, of his legendary career. The governor's proclamation noting he's a diehard Sixers fan and welcoming King James to the city of brotherly love. A mixed day on Wall Street, the Dow dropping 235 points. The S&P also in the green, but the NASDAQ down 161, and all three in the red for the week. I'm Lisa Brady. This is Fox News.
19: This is your roving reporter talking to people on the street. 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
20: Yeah, Daddy-O, what's happening?
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19: How could you know all those things about David Ernest if you've never heard of him?
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28: It's a great day for people of all races.
29: And that's no lie.
30: All matters discussed during this show are for informational purposes only. Each individual situation may vary, and the opinions expressed here may not apply to everyone. Materials presented are believed to be from reliable sources, and no representations can be made as to its accuracy. All ideas and information should be discussed in detail with one of our qualified representatives prior to implementation.
19: This is your roving reporter, and today I am speaking with a hungry man.
20: You got that right, Jack. I am starving.
19: Well, what are you going to do about it?
20: I just called my money man, David Ernest.
19: The money man with the money plan?
20: That's him, man. 833-596-7233, and those last four digits spell out the word safe.
19: Well, how did he help?
20: Well, just so happens I've got $50,000 that's kind of in a liquid state that I can invest. So he hooked me up with a certificate to go eat at Texas Roadhouse.
19: You're kidding.
20: No, man, that's why I'm standing in line here in front of Texas Roadhouse. That's where I'm going to go eat.
19: Well, what if I don't have $50,000?
20: It don't matter, man. Just call him up. All you have to do is talk to him.
19: 833-596-7233.
20: So I see you're calling him up now.
19: Yes, I am.
20: Oh, well, I can dig that, man.
19: Well, while you're digging that, get us a table near the kitchen.
20: If you stop drooling, he might be able to understand you better.
19: Just get the table.
20: If you're planning a trip to Minnesota and you need daycare for your children, well, it's your lucky day. Just look for the Tim Walz Learing Center. Your kids can learn how to count to 10, their ABCs, and the fundamentals of Islam.
0: What?
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3: Are you a Hollywood has-been who hates Donald Trump so much that you've become unhinged?
4: Yes.
3: Do you wish Rosie O'Donnell and Robert De Niro would have a baby so they could carry this mindless hatred into the next generation?
4: Uh-huh.
3: If you go into the grocery store and see a bag of oranges, do you lose your mind?
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3: 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We can get you to Holland in a heartbeat, Belgium in the blink of an eye, or to China so fast, you'll meet Mitch McConnell's wife at the baggage claim.
5: She didn't really go.
3: Well, let's just leave that in because that's a very funny line, right?
2: Right on!
3: And remember, your ticket price depends upon your level of irrelevance. 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
3: Fly with has-beens like Cher, John Leguizamo, Cynthia Nixon from Sex and the City, and other people you thought were dead until Donald Trump was elected in 2024. 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Book your flight today, but remember, all tickets are one way. And just listen to what our president says about our clientele.
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0: I tell you what, David, I wouldn't mind leaving on a jet plane myself, but I sure don't want to leave like Mr. Graham did.
1: No siree, Bob. No siree, K-Mac. That is very suspect of a blood clot, but there's other things that could have happened. You know, if you want to knock somebody off, you can accelerate clotting factors. And there's poisons that can do that. I'm not familiar with all of them, but there's all kinds of poisons that can cause the blood to clot faster. And, I mean, you know, there was a lot of things going on. We had just mentioned that he wanted to have some more sanctions put on Russia, for example. You know, we just don't know what happened to Lindsey Graham.
0: Yeah, I mean, the one big thing that bothers me is when they don't give a lot of information. Now, I understand it just happened, so I'm sure more information will come out, but we've seen Russians poison reporters and other people like that, where we know they've got spies in the U.S., and Russia does not need any more sanctions. I mean, have you seen all those videos where Ukraine has been blasting their oil tankers, their shadow fleets? That's one of the big things. I mean, it's like gas prices in Moscow are like $15 a gallon. And
1: it's crazy.
0: They can't afford to pay that. The average Russian citizen can't. I mean, they're just choking them. So any more sanctions, I mean, it sounds basically like Putin is kind of over a barrel. He's losing all these troops. He's getting them from African countries and paying them. And I mean, it's just a complete fiasco. Did you think that the war would last this long?
1: No, neither did he. He thought it was going to be over in a few days.
0: I did too. I mean, the way that I never would have expected Russia, if you'd ever asked me if they'd be able to invade somebody and not win or at least make great grounds, I never would have thought it. Of course, I guess you got to go look back at Afghanistan. I mean, that was another fiasco that they had years ago. But what's going on now, Lindsey Graham, you know, just like you said, the day before he passed away, he was talking about this big package and he was going to go back and give Putin a way to get out of the war. And I mean, Lindsey's gone now. It's a big shakeup. I mean, what's going to happen here? He was a big Trump supporter.
1: Well, that's exactly the question a lot of people are asking. You know, I have to say this. I know of a lot, well, not a lot, but a few people that died right after airplane rides, you know, had through blood clots. The interesting thing about a heart attack, I know they said that it was cardiac versus, I mean, that's what I read. You know, I don't think you can actually always tell if it's a cardiac event versus a pulmonary emboli, because the pulmonary emboli actually goes to the heart, which causes a cardiac event, you see. So why would they be able to tell the difference? I would suspect that the only way they could truly tell the difference would be some type of evidence, you know, and that's kind of hard to distinguish unless you have a pathology type autopsy or something a lot of times, because this man was walking around. He was playing golf with Trump. He was very active. There was really, and you would think, K-Mac, that he would be having, you know, stress test. You know, there's a test where you can test to see if you have, you know, calcium buildup in the heart. He might have been having all those things. He might have even had a catheterization to rule things. I don't know what all he had, but it's just very suspect of him dying like that, unless he's just had poor, I mean, extremely poor visits with his doctor and having, you know, interventionist kind of stuff going on. But, I mean, now it's possible, but most of the people that I hear dying of heart attacks these days are people who just did not keep their health in check. You know, you can still die of a heart attack even if you're being seen regular. I get that, but if they do a cardiac catheterization or a stress test on you, you know, usually, not always, they can catch a lot of times any kind of danger in there. You see, and I would suspect that he would be doing these kind of things at his age. Maybe he didn't, but again, these people who kill people, they're pretty knowledgeable. And I know that there's got to be a medication or a poison, should I say, that can activate clotting factors. I used to work in a clinical laboratory. I know about clotting factors. There's all kinds of things you could do to cause the body to go into havoc and throw an emboli through the heart. I'm not saying that's what it is. I'm not saying that's what happened. I just know it could happen. I know it can happen. And I know they could have done it. And guess what? Probably never would find a trace of evidence at all. But, how could they have done it? Who knows? Maybe the Ukrainians could have done it. I don't know what. Look, maybe it was just a plane ride and he developed a clot. It's pretty common to happen to older folks, you know?
0: Yeah. Well, like you said, I think that they would have excellent medical care, and I'm sure, it could be an anomaly, but it's always things like this make you suspect. One of the things that is also weird is Mitch McConnell. He just kind of went to the hospital. We talked about that
1: Right.
0: before, and his wife went to China, and we have no clue what's going on with him.
1: No, and that's another big question. Of course, I don't want anything to happen to Mitch McConnell. I don't want anything to happen to anybody, but I wished he would step down. He needs to be, retired. He's pushing the envelope too much, in my opinion. In my opinion, he's done a lot of bad things to the MAGA party. I'm going to call it the MAGA party. He has fought Trump so much. He has been so aggravating down through time. He has spent so much money to convolute senatorial and congressional races in other states. I'm talking about, voting. He's done all kinds of things. He developed a lot of money. Who knows where all that money came from? He claims it came from shipping when he married this Chinese lady. Who knows how crooked that deal could be? I don't know. I mean, don't know, excuse me, what's going on behind the scenes. But for someone making $174,000 a year, develop 40, 60, $100 million worth of assets, it's kind of weird, in my opinion. It's just something doesn't smell right. The smell test stinks, in my opinion. But, that's the way politics works in this country and the world. If you don't want somebody, spend them under the table. If you don't want somebody, get rid of them. I mean, Lord have mercy. They killed the president of the United States in 1963, and they still can't find out what really happened. We know what happened. They killed him. That's what happened. You call it a conspiracy if you want to. No, it was totally obvious some kind of thing happened. But look, this goes on and on and on. And of course, we're a conspiracy nation. We always suspect. You know why we suspect? Because we know how crooked the people in control are. That's why. Look, they tried to kill Donald Trump how many times? I mean, Lord have mercy, what's going on? Crooked stuff, that's what's going on. KMAC, it's just pure crooked, crooked, crooked politics. Crooked people rule this world.
0: I kind of wonder if Mitch McConnell's not got a Dr. Biden, and I say that with a smirk, where Jill Biden was kind of propping up Mr. Biden there to keep him up and running, and maybe she's doing the same thing to keep those Chinese deals going on. Like you say, it's a whiff of impropriety. And with the assassination attempts, Iran now is saying that they're going to go after Trump again.
1: I
0: Personally,
1: know.
0: did you see that report where they were talking about how terrible the Secret Service were at his rally where he got shot?
1: Yeah, it was terrible. At that point in time, you're talking about the first time where he got shot in the ear. I hate to say it, but I think the Democratic Party did not want to protect him at that time. I think they just gave him the sorriest Secret Service that they could manage to give him. Honestly, I just, I hate to say it, but from what you're saying and what we've heard, what we read, they were not that interested in keeping him safe. You know, it's just totally obvious that there was something weird going on up in Butler, Pennsylvania. And it's just, I don't know. You look at these things, you're going, how did this guy do all these things? How did he get in there? All the reports that were told to the authorities by the people that were at Butler before they even started looking for anybody. You know, I mean, like, I don't want to be critical of people trying to do their jobs, but I don't know. I mean, it's sort of like, I hate to say this, but I'm going to just say what I'm thinking. It's sort of like a Gomer Pyle kind of thing, you know, where you pick out somebody who's kind of not the best at their job and you stick them in there just so you can give them somebody who doesn't really know what they're doing. Evidently, the guy that took out the Butler sniper knew what he was doing, but the rest of the guys, I don't know. There was some questions, but you know, it goes on and on and on. At this point in time, there's been so much hatred built up toward the MAGA movement. I think personally, the MAGA movement is something that wants to keep us what we are supposed to be in America, a free democracy, not run by a bunch of hoodlums. And I don't think the hoodlums like that, K-Mac.
0: Oh, I agree with you. One of the big things they had issue with up at Butler, it looked like a bunch of DEI hires. They had that one girl that couldn't even get her gun, couldn't figure out if she needed to have it in her holster or out, and couldn't hold it and couldn't put it in her holster. It's just
1: I saw that.
0: absolutely ridiculous. And I mean, Lord, could you imagine what would have happened if he had actually been shot? I mean, my gosh, you know, the world.
1: Oh man, it was just centimeters away, inches, centimeters, you know, I mean, and he would have been a toast, so to speak. It was a headshot attempt for sure. And you know, these folks hate our nation and what we are and what we stand for so much. They want to kill Christianity. They want to kill the conservative government. They don't like what we came from, why we exist, what the United States is supposed to be. And they're just trying to change us into something terrible. And that's my opinion. I'm sticking to it because it's totally obvious, K-Mac, that you know, there's a lot of folks that want us to be something like a communist. And of course, Donald Trump's been talking about this. You know, look at New York. Just take a look at pathetic New York. Madonna in there, the crazy thing he won't. You know, I don't know how much truth there was, but there's supposedly he was trying to talk to the Iranians. Why would he want to be talking to Iran? He's not the federal government. He's a mayor, which I hate to admit that he's the mayor, but he's the mayor of New York. Why would he try to get into, you know, some kind of national politics? I don't get it. I mean, is this a movement from within to turn us into communism? You know, AOC, I hope she runs for president. And for you folks up there in New York that can hear us, I'm sorry, but there's just a pathetic bunch up there. And you know, there's been folks that have been talking about just moving out of New York and going to Texas. I wouldn't be surprised if Wall Street wanted to have a Wall Street in Texas before this is over with.
0: Well, the big problem with that is you get all these people that transplant, they're running away from everything, and then they start voting these other people in, the same people they just left. You get a lot of California
1: I
0: people doing the
1: know,
0: same thing. But, you
1: yeah.
0: know, it's one of those things you never know what's going to happen. And that's one of the reasons why you have to look out for yourself, you know, and that's one of the big things I know that you specialize in, David, is making sure that people have their retirement and have money when they need it, because you never know what's going to happen.
1: That's right. You know, with this Iranian thing, we thought it was toning down and now it's coming back. I mean, if you see oil prices shoot up to $6 and $7 and $8, and I'm not saying it's going to happen, I don't know what's going to happen, you're going to see the stock market turn into pulverized mess probably. And all these 401ks could just blow away. You know, that's the reason why we are asset preservationists. When you get to be 50, 55 or older, you need to be looking at this stuff. It can happen fast. Look at the 2008 debacle. It didn't happen real slow. That thing, they woke up the next day or two, and man, it was gone. Your money was evaporated. You know what, K-Mac? What they can do if they want to keep from being an evaporated retirement plan?
0: What's that?
1: They can give us a call. We want to help them save it all.
0: That's absolutely right. And it's a toll-free number at 833-596-7233. And of course, if you have $50,000 or more to invest, you can actually get you a gift card for $40 over at the Texas Roadhouse. And that's just requiring either a full Zoom meeting or a telephone call or sit down. Whatever, as they say, floats your boat. I assume you still have some of those gift cards left, right?
1: Oh, absolutely. We've got them. We're ready to hand them out to anyone who'll sit down with us and have a detailed meeting, or do it over Zoom, or do it over FaceTime, or Google Meet, or phone detailed meeting. You know, just something really in detail type of meeting. We'll give you $40 to go eat at the Texas Roadhouse.
0: That toll-free number again is 833-596-7233, and that spells safe. And there's a reason I know you chose that, isn't it, David?
1: Yes, because your money is going to be safe from a market drop. And if the market goes up, you'll still get some ups, some pretty big ups. Plus, these insurance companies can add huge, gigantic, double-digit, high double-digit bonuses now. We're in a bonus war, by the way. I've never seen bonuses this high in my life. We got people over the last 2 years that are knocking on the door to over 70% return. I'm not saying you'll make 70%. I don't know what you're going to make. But because of our rebonus procedure and the good returns that we've had in the last 2 years, we are way up in the air with most people in the returns. And guess what, K-Mac?
0: What's that?
1: These account values cannot go away because they're locked in with these fixed indexed annuities. These are insurance products. These are not securities. Give us a call. We want to help you save it all.
0: The number again, 833-596 safe. And of course, you can also go to retirewithearnest.com. Yeah, I mean, it's one of those things you never know. Look at, like we were talking about earlier in the show, the Russian gas prices being $15 a gallon. Man, if we had something like that happen here, you know, it'd be over.
1: I know. And gas prices just spiked again pretty quickly because of the Iranian crisis recranking. I just don't think these Iranians are going to stop. I would not be a bit surprised if we have a bigger war in the Middle East. Well, if you read Revelation, you know it's coming. I mean, just like when is the question, not if, unless you're a non-believer, which I get that. You get the right to be that way too. But we all know it's coming and the handwriting is on the wall. Give us a call. We want to help you save it all.
0: I'll give that number one more time before we take a quick break. 833-596-7233. 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And of course, you can also go to retirewithearnest.com. And I hear those engines revving up.
1: That's right. The engines are revved up.
0: We're going to get our flight out of here. We'll be back in just a few moments on the Health and Wealth Show.
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2: The asset preservationist.
3: That's right, man. 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
2: And I understand that's a toll-free number.
3: Yeah, man. Get David Ernest on the case, and your retirement will be great again.
2: And you make these hats.
3: I do. Here's a whole pile left from the last administration.
2: And they say CPWABD.
3: Yeah, man. Corn Pop was a bad dude.
2: And as you said, there's a whole pile here.
3: Well, there wasn't much demand.
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0: pretty bad place for VGF. 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
1: This is your roving reporter, and today I'm talking with a man who does not care. How are you, sir?
2: I don't care, man.
1: You don't care?
2: No, man.
1: Not even a little bit?
2: Nope.
1: Then it would do me no good to talk to you about David Ernest.
2: You mean the money man with the money plan?
1: I thought you didn't care.
2: I don't, but I do care about David Ernest because I want to retire someday. And David has been helping people with their retirement for over 40-something years.
1: It's sounding more and more like you care.
2: But I don't, man.
1: David has a website at retirewithartist.com.
2: I don't care.
1: He also has a toll-free number, 833-596-7233.
2: And those last four digits spell out the word safe.
1: I thought you said you didn't care.
2: Okay, well, I care about my retirement.
1: I see.
2: And if you care about your retirement, call David Ernest today.
1: Very good.
2: Well, you got me to change my mind. Are you happy now?
1: Well, frankly, I don't care.
2: Oh, it must be contagious.
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0: 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I am your favorite co-host, Mr. K-Mac, and I've got everybody's favorite asset preservationist, Mr. David Ernest.
1: You know, K-Mac, I was leaving on a jet plane a few weeks ago, actually. I think it was about 2 weeks ago. I was over in Spain, and we actually transferred over to Amsterdam before we would take the final leap back over to Atlanta, Georgia. And they were out on the airstrip about to take off, and I heard the engines gearing up and revving up. And then all of a sudden, I was just bracing for the takeoff, and then they went, just went down. And the pilot said, "We've got a problem. One of our fuel pumps went out." And I'm going, "What?" And I thought to myself, thank God we didn't take off. Now, I'm sure they have some extra fuel pumps in there. He said, "We're going to have to go back to the airport and see if we can get it fixed." So they took us back, and we sat there for over an hour. I think it was about an hour and 15 minutes. Occasionally, the pilot would come on and talk to us about, you know, "They're still working on it. We're trying. We promise you we're going to try to get you out of here, get you home." And I was thinking to myself, nothing's perfect. You know, they try to make it perfect, but nothing's perfect. But they perfectly caught it. My question is, how did they catch it? Probably some kind of instrumentation. Maybe they saw a gauge drop. I don't know. I'm not a pilot. But it was interesting to me how when they geared the engines up, the jet engines up, they caught it. Maybe when the pressure increased, I don't know how those things work. They're not automobiles. I know how an automobile fuel pump would be obvious. You'd see a gauge, or maybe the motor would stop something. But, you know, things happen to human bodies too, you know. But anytime you wanted to cause something to happen in an airplane, you could sabotage. Did they sabotage a human? Mitch McConnell, was he sabotaged? Was Lindsey Graham sabotaged? You know, these are questions that are going to go through all of our minds. Why would anyone do this? Well, it's totally obvious. You were talking about it in the first half of the show where Lindsey Graham was talking about putting more things on Russia as far as like choking their economy. And, you know, K-Mac, do you think they could have done something to him so that he might have thrown a blood clot and it looked like a cardiac event? Do you think those Russians would know how to do something like that?
2: Oh, absolutely. I mean, we've seen it multiple times in the past where they've got sleeper agents and all that just here. One of the best shows that I've watched about that is called The Americans. It's several years old. And some of the CIA agents actually watched it and commented and said it was realistic. You know, they get the citizens over here and you don't think anything about them. They get married, they have families, but when they're called upon, some of them act, some of them don't. But they're there for the motherland. You know, they go through schools and all that stuff. So there's definitely people probably in the government too, I'm sure, that, you know, have their own things. Look at Mitch McConnell's wife, like we talk about. I mean, all of a sudden she's able to go to China and sit down with the big wigs and Joe Biden, Hunter Biden. I mean, look at him. And when he was dealing with the Ukraine, I mean, that stuff kind of has went away. But when he was dealing with all those gas companies, his dad was threatening people to get fired and withhold money and everything else. So you know that there's all these connections in the world and in the political system, you know, and I'm sure some of them, you know, you just absolutely have to have, but then other times you have to wonder, like, who's really, you know, getting the money here? That's one of the big things, you know, you follow the money, who's got the motivation, and that'll tell you a lot about it.
1: Yeah, I tell you what, talk about following the money. I've been doing this show long enough now. I've had several politicians that got on the show with us. Some of them ran for Senate, some of them running for Congress. Some of them even off the show, have honestly told me, and on the show have said, that, you know, there's a lot of money coming under the table. And, you know, if a politician will not take the crooked money under the table, then they're going to get blasted away by television advertisements and radio advertisements, and they're just a bunch of lies. But people believe them. You know, that's the crazy thing. I saw one taken out of contents. I'll just say it, Bo Brooks. They took one that happened in 2016 when he was trying to help Ted Cruz run against, you know, in the preliminary primary against a bunch of people. And one of them was Donald Trump. When Donald Trump won, then, of course, everyone teamed up, including Mo Brooks, with Donald Trump supporting him. And even Donald Trump did endorse Mo Brooks in the beginning. But here's the thing. He didn't take the money. Guess what? He didn't win. Again, they did it in Huntsville, Alabama. Blew him out just recently. Here's the thing. There's a bunch of hogwash on the radios, guys. There's a bunch of hogwash on television. I'm talking about advertising. When they want to change your mind, when they want to brainwash you, just like they might brainwash some of these people who, you know, are liberals, all they got to do is just say stuff over and over. There's a hypnotic kind of thing that goes on. I mean, why on earth, K-Mac, do you think that these young people in these colleges and universities all are swinging wide left? It's because their instructors are telling them to. They're planting the ideas in their mind. They have to resist this. Why do they want to do it? K-Mac, why do you think the universities are so far to the left? Do you think it might have something to do with their salaries and their money and where it comes from?
2: Oh, absolutely. I agree 100% on that. And it's one of the worst things for the country, and I'm afraid it's going to be a problem for years to come, especially when you think about all these people that are wearing the Palestine head wraps, and the queers for Palestine think that they can go to Palestine and be supported. And when they're throwing those kind of people off the top of the building, I mean, you know, it's not going to happen. And all these people are eventually going to be probably the majority. I mean, I don't know where the state of the country will be in 10 years, but it's right now it's not looking good.
1: You know, talking about some of the stuff that's going on, man, and people that change their courses so fast in politics, you know, it's just like, what happens to them? I'm still extremely confused about why Marjorie Taylor Greene all of a sudden became a Democrat. I just can't understand why she wears that hat as a Democrat. You know, she wouldn't call herself a Democrat, but everything she's doing and everything she's saying now is sounding like she's AOC, you know, and I don't get that. I mean, what happened? Why do they do this? And why are they so anti-Israel? You know, I know that the Israeli nation over there probably did get us into the war with Iran. I guess so. Maybe they did. I don't know what happened behind the scenes. I just think that everybody hates each other so much in the Middle East over the religious thing. And, of course, the jealousy of the territory and the land and all that stuff. But it's just a mess. World War II didn't solve it. Not that part. It actually created the problem with all of their agreements after the World War II. You know, but nobody's going to abide by these agreements. They're going to still hate each other. They're still going to kill each other. They're still going to have war with each other. And there's a lot of bad things that I have read that the CIA did put the Shah of Iran in control. And I do understand that these Iranians are extremely upset with that, and I can understand that. But for them to totally shift over to a type of religion that they were not during the Shah's reign of, I think, like, I don't know, close to 20 years. You know, but these young people in Iran, you know, they were having these meetings, and a bunch of them got killed, shot by the so-called religious faction over there. You know, they're in a mess. What do you think could happen in the long run with Iran, K-Mac?
2: You know, it's very concerning. I know that they're fighting on multiple fronts there. So they've got the U.S., which is knocking out bridges and things like that, which is going to affect their exportation of products and goods to China and all these other places. So they've got to absolutely just be hurting. And I'm really have been surprised that the citizens of Iran haven't been able to fight back. And I don't know, I guess, if that's just the authoritarianism of the regime or what's going on. But I was hoping more that the people would be able to take over and take their country back. But I guess that's not, you know, not going to happen right now anyways.
1: No, and I think that they've used the supreme leader's death as making him this huge martyr and, you know, tried to swing a lot of people who might have felt one way back to another way so that the United States is still so-called great Satan. I understand how they would feel this way. I get it. But the fact is, the problem probably lies in the fact that they, if you don't agree with them totally, just look at the way they look at Saudi Arabia. Look at what they're doing with their fellow Muslims over there. Just because they're a different faction, or should I say sect, I think they call them. You've got one that's totally, they're almost the same, except I did a little bit of reading about it. Essentially, the Shiites and the Sunnis, the basic difference between them is who they believe should be the supreme leader. Should the supreme leader be from the lineage of Muhammad, or should they be just, I guess you say, randomly picked by the people? And Iran belongs to the Shiites, and they believe that Muhammad lineage has to be the way it's followed. And it naturally, they made the son of the supreme leader. Just recently,

0: Well, guess what the son's saying? He's going to kill Trump. So therein lies another problem. You can't get the problem fixed when they always are going to talk about revenge, revenge, revenge, revenge. And this is the problem in the world. Revenge, always hatred, always trying to get back at the other one. And I just hate that part, K-Mac. I just hate that part. And I tell you, I really hate to say this, and I'm probably treading on some thin ice here, but I'm going to just tell you, there's a lot of factions that do not like the safe route of money in the United States. And they try to take some heat a lot of times because there's several different organizations that want to control the fixed indexed annuities. And this is, you can check this out. It's been going on for quite some time. There's internal strife about who really controls what. And, you know, Congress did have a law that was passed that said that it's not going to be controlled by the securities industry. It will be controlled by the life insurance industry. So hopefully that was solved without any kickback. But still, there keeps being a lot of kickback about it and a lot of different you know, organizations that keep trying to stop this thing. And there's one company in particular that picks on annuities all the time. And I'm not going to look in the United States. We should be able to, you know, be competitive and be able to pick which product you want. Do you want the safe product or do you want the aggressive product or you want it in between? You can do some of this with the stock market somewhat, but you can't get guarantees that your money will not drop. And so, you know, we have freedom of choice here in the United States. But there's a lot of factions that would like for you to not have freedom of choice. I don't want us to turn into Iran and not have freedom of choice. You know, it's just disgusting to me to see these poor people in Iran being ruled by the religious faction where they cannot have freedom of choice.
1: No, I agree with you 100%. Kind of shifting gears here, did you see where the ICE had shot at another illegal alien?
0: Oh, I did not see that. Was that recent?
1: Yeah, so there's another one that happened where an illegal alien was killed in Houston. And the crazy part about it is that the Mexican president is now going to talk about how she wants an investigation, and there's been so many Mexican nationals that have been killed or in the United States, and she's raising Cain about it, which I can understand that part of it. But why would you say stop going to America? You know, stay in your home country. If you want to migrate, do it legally. But instead, you know, it's like they completely support, oh, it's just, it happens, it's done, we're going to let it ride, you know?
0: It's just like I heard the other day where someone said, you know, that they believe that it's okay to do the things that you're not supposed to be doing in America, and that it's okay to have illegal immigration, it's okay for them to shoot at Donald Trump and all these crazy things that they're talking about. And I'm going, these people are still in some line of authority in the United States. I mean, like, you know, I don't get it. I mean, look at all the crooked stuff. Now we just, I know there was talk about crooked stuff. I know we didn't have time to even talk about that till yet. You remember when we were talking a little bit earlier about all of the, pharmacies in New York on that strip of land, street, I mean.
1: Oh, yeah.
0: I mean, it was like pharmacy after pharmacy after pharmacy after pharmacy. And, you know, it just, was it, they said that it looked very suspect. Who was that was out there talking about that?
1: Dr. Oz.
0: Yeah, Dr. Oz. Yeah, he said, this don't look right. You shouldn't have, I'll just say it the way I saw it, 10 pharmacies in a row on a street, or maybe 20. You know, the street was pretty long, pharmacy after pharmacy after pharmacy. Why would you

0: have that many pharmacies if something funny wasn't going on in New York. I mean, I think that was in New York. So why? Of course, it looked like Chinatown. That's what it looked like to me.
1: Yeah, they're saying that Dr. Oz said it was something like $2.1 billion just in Queens alone for this social adult daycare stuff. And apparently what they do, and I'm just kind of spitballing here from my understanding, which is basic, they essentially have the drugs there and they're way overpriced, and then they bill Medicaid or Medicare for the exorbitant amount of ibuprofen that would cost, 10 cents at one store, and they're going to charge, $15 for that same pill at one of these pharmacies. It's a way to take money from the government, from us, from our pockets, is really what it is.
0: And who's the politician in Queens? I mean, like who represents Congress in Queens?
1: No, that's your best bud there, isn't
0: Well, she's close by anyway. So,
1: it?
0: my goodness gracious, what I mean, like, what kind of mess is going on there? Oh, you can bet you if there was 20 pharmacies in a row, in most states, somebody would ask the question.
1: No, 100%. But again, it's one of those things. You've got to keep your money safe because the government, is not going to help you. Absolutely not. And you never know who's trying to stick their hand in your own pocket. And that's one of the big reasons that if people want to be safe, they need to give you a call. That's one of the ways to keep the money safe. And I know there's no obligation too, right?
0: Right, no obligation at all. And also, if you have a sit down or a Zoom or FaceTime or Google Meet or whatever, or in person meeting with us, and you're talking about $50,000 or more, you don't have to do business with us. 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
1: 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And that actually spells safe, 833-596-SAFE. And there's a reason, again, David, we always want to encourage
0: Yeah,
1: people.
0: I'll just say it this way. You don't want to lose your ass since you want to stay safe.
1: Absolutely. Any final words here before we head out for the day?
0: There can be some bad clouds on the horizon, yes. But there's clear sailing and clear, beautiful skies if you know how to get there. Give us a call. We'll show you how to see the blue skies in your retirement.
1: Until next time, don't forget to remember that toll-free number at 833-596-7233. And I'm going to go check with my local pharmacy here, see if they've got any good cheap drugs for me.
0: Hey, I don't know if I would want to trust. You might get some of those medicines that they possibly give some of our politicians that are not doing so well.
2: This is Buzz Nutley here with a health and wealth news flash. Super liberal left-wing nut job, Whoopi Goldberg has hinted again that she is considering leaving the United States. I'm sure that many Americans are wondering, what's the holdup? Here is a silly yet meticulously produced song with more details.

0: whoop, whoopee, goodbye.
1: Good riddance.
0: They told the news to President Trump. They said he did a 3-foot vertical jump.
1: Yoo-hoo!
0: He said if you need a plane to make a run, he would gladly gas it up and you could borrow Air Force One.
1: Bye-bye.
0: Now nobody's sure of your plan. Are you thinking about going to Iran? They might even surrender if you pick that place. One good thing is they're gonna make you cover up your face.
2: Oh, the humanity.
0: I'm as happy as an outhouse fly. So, so long, whoopee, goodbye.
3: Does it smell any better in here?
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12: The U.S. is locked and loaded. I'm Lisa Lacera, Fox News. President Trump with the comments in the Oval Office this afternoon as he considers a large-scale attack on Iran.
13: We can take that to a much higher level if we want to. You know, we're prepared to do that, as you know.
12: The president again saying Iran cannot have a nuclear weapon. This, as Central Command says, it's fired on another merchant ship that was trying to breach the blockade of Iranian ports. A CENTCOM spokesman says American forces disabled the ship in the Gulf of Oman after it attempted to run the blockade at least 4 times. The military then fired into the ship's engine room. Fox's Steve Harrigan in Tel Aviv reporting the conflict shows signs of widening.
14: One sign of preparations here for potential trouble ahead. A number of mayors of Israeli cities have reopened bomb shelters, bunkers around parts of the city. They usually do this in times of heightened alert.
12: U.S. embassies in the Middle East have begun alerting Americans their options to leave could become more limited. Paramount Skydance has agreed to delay the closing of its acquisition of Warner Brothers Discovery well into next year as a judge continues to consider a challenge from 12 states looking to block the deal.
15: Paramount said it wouldn't close the merger until 5 days after the judge rules on the merits of the case or June the 1st, 2027, whichever comes first. The move comes days after a judge granted a temporary restraining order requested by the states to delay the transaction for several weeks. The states sued to block Paramount's buyout of Warner, claiming that the combo would extinguish competition in Hollywood and lead to fewer choices for consumers. Paramount has called the state's claims meritless and vowed to vigorously defend its merger.
12: Fox's Hillary Barsky. More than 200,000 people in southwestern France and central Spain forced from their homes as massive wildfires continue to grow. Several firefighters have been injured. No deaths have been reported in either country. 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
7: New details about the ransom notes publicized after the disappearance of Nancy Guthrie have reignited interest in the case.
8: Renewed attention on that first alleged ransom note comes after it was read on the popular Crime Junkie podcast. The note was sent to TMZ and a couple of TV news stations in Arizona, which is where Breonna Whitney was working at the time. Whitney said the note was addressed directly to Savannah Guthrie. Later alleged notes claim the 84-year-old Guthrie died shortly after she was taken. There was never any proof of life, and not one of these alleged ransom notes was ever authenticated.
7: Fox's Claudia Cowan. Since her disappearance in January, authorities have not made any arrests or identified any person of interest. Singer Chris Brown has pled guilty to fighting at a London nightclub in 2023, where authorities say he hit a music producer over the head with a bottle. Brown remains free on bail and will be sentenced in October. A former NFL Pro Bowler and TV analyst has been booked on a drunk driving charge.
9: Former Dallas Cowboys quarterback Tony Romo has been arrested in Milwaukee on suspicion of operating while under the influence, an OWI. The Milwaukee County Sheriff's Office says Romo was stopped Thursday at around 8 p.m. and performed poorly on field sobriety tests. He was later booked and released from jail and is now scheduled to appear in court in September. Wisconsin state law says a first offense OWI is generally a civil offense, with a citation typically carrying a fine ranging from $150 to $300. Romo is from the Milwaukee area, having grown up in nearby Burlington. He's a four-time Pro Bowler and is now the lead NFL analyst for CBS Sports. Tony Genualdo, Fox News.
7: The Democratic National Committee has selected South Carolina to hold the first presidential nominating contest in 2028. The decision most likely cements a Democratic primary calendar that moves away from Iowa and New Hampshire. I'm Lisa Lacerra. This is Fox News.
19: I think everybody's heard me say the words express bath on this radio station. And I will tell you, there's a reason why Express Bath is so good at what they do. 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If your bathroom's outdated, difficult to use, or just isn't what you want anymore, Express Bath can come in and give you a beautiful replacement, showers, bathtubs, and whatever else you're looking for in your bathroom. They can do that for you. But what really stands out is the people behind Express Bath. 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And remember, they'll bring the duck. Quack. Quack.
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You know, I've tried to mask this, and Mr. Producer is not even aware of this. A few weeks ago, one of my best friends who I grew up with, it was like a brother, Eric Christensen, passed away suddenly. And yesterday, a very close friend of mine, Tony Benedy, Antonio Benedy, proud Cuban, just a wonderful guy, he passed away. And, you know, you start to look around and think about these things. The memories you

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